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10: Picks, I'm not saying that you don't. But I just think the teams that rebuild are the ones that get the most amount of picks, like, and can use those picks to make, you know, draft good players, but also then use those to trade for some other players that maybe fit better. Like, when you're stuck in that vacuum, like, well, we're just going to take your best player back or your second best player, I'd be like, no, I just want nothing but picks. The team with the most amount of picks is the one that's going to work out. I'd like to sit here and say OKC is the prime example of that because of the trades they've been able to make with all the picks that they have. But I just feel like if you're Milwaukee, I'd be more valuing the picks than the players, but that's just me.
11: Yeah, I mean, if you're Milwaukee, you understand that, like, to field a title contender in a post-Giannis world, we're going to have to build this thing from the inside out. Mm-hmm. Because, again, I get it. It's 2026. The whole big market, small market thing isn't as dominating of a conversation as it once was. But still, you're not really going to entice big level free agents to come to Milwaukee. It's just not that sort of destination. So you're going to have to build the team from within. So to your point, that's why those draft picks matter. And to your point, that's why a good scouting department matters, because you're basically tasking these individuals, go find the players we need to take this next step, because you're not going to get a superstar to come there. Hell, you got Giannis with the 13th pick in the draft. No one knew he was going to become the player that he was. So you're going to have to find those type of players. And that's the task at hand for this Milwaukee team. And if I was them, I would want to start that process immediately right now. Okay, like, what can we get in return? And how can we start building this thing up from the ground immediately, even before the first draft pick is called?
10: And that's, I think they're right on with that kind of deadline, so to speak, of the draft, because this is supposed to be a very

0: always here for her.
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7: Now you're going to go on the road in that environment. 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
3: The Indians sell out Street. It all started June 24th, 1995. 41,845 fans packed Jacobs Field, the first sellout of what would be 455 straight.
4: Line to center field. Back is Edmonds. To the warning track, to the wall. It's gone. A grand slam. Home run. The magic continues. The Indians win.
3: The record came to an end April 4th, 2001. Since then, the Boston Red Sox set the new Major League Baseball record with 794 straight sellouts between 2003 and 2013. The historic sellout run for the Indians spanned over parts of seven seasons in which the team won five straight AL Central titles and made two World Series appearances. 2,123 days, 19.3 million tickets, 455, a number we all know.
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1: A couple of blowouts in the WNBA on Sunday, starting with the Sparks dominating the Fire.
2: Coming over from France. There's 3 seconds left. Here's late. This time, pocket picked. Here's Plum. Numbers for L.A. Hamby, the run out. Lay it up and in. Timeout, Portland.
1: That on NBA TV, and Portland needed the timeout. They did not recover. Sparks 89, Fire 72. Neka Ogumike, seventh career 20-point, 15-rebound game. She was stellar. The Fire have lost a season-high 3 straight games, and they dropped 4 of their last 5. The other blowout, Toronto Tempo, the other expansion new team this year, took it to the sky.
3: There's that defense coming back. Sykes. Ooh, the contact and one. It's really nice when Sykes also not in the open court, in the half court, but still gets into the paint for the tough finish.
1: That on TSN, Brittany Sykes scoring that one. She had 25 points, the former Syracuse standout, as the Tempo beat the Sky 85-68. U.S. Women's Open in Los Angeles, Nelly Korda. She took the title Sunday for her second consecutive major victory. She held off Charlie Hull and Gabby Lopez by one shot. It's her first U.S. Open win and the fourth major victory of her career.
4: That 14-year-old girl that stepped on the range at Sabonics in 2013, I mean, her dream has just come true sitting next to this trophy right now. I mean, it's really hard to put into words. You know, this week was definitely a grind. I don't even feel like I had my B game. I was just grinding out there, and that's what I guess major championships are all about, right? It doesn't matter if you have your B or C game. You have to be there mentally, and

0: have a great support system off the golf course, on the golf course, and I literally would not be standing here without the millions of pep talks I just got on the golf course from Jay.
1: Talk about a flex. I just won the U.S. Women's Open. I didn't even have my B game. Nelly Korda, her 19th career victory on the LPGA Tour. She became just the third player in the past 30 years to win each of the first two majors of a calendar year. Let's go to John Ryder with today's top sound.
2: 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Number 5.
3: Thanks, Chris. We start with Major League Baseball in the Bronx, and the Yankees pile up the runs in the 8th and a win over the Red Sox. Michael Kay with the call on the YES Network.
4: High fly ball, right center field. Rafael back on the track, at the wall. See ya! A 3-run home run for Chisholm as the Yankees pouring it on here in the 8th inning.
2: Number 4.
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5: 1-2. He's hit high, deep to right field, carrying toward the fence, and out of here. The dreams start to Brandon Valenzuela's big league career continues. Another home run, his 7th in 43 games. And the Blue Jays lead it 6-4.
2: Number 3.
3: 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Georgia gets past Mississippi State on this blast in the 10th inning on ESPN TV.
6: Launched to left. Jackson, goodbye.
7: Well, it's the time of the year when you want your stars to show up. Daniel Jackson, in my opinion, is going to win the Gold Spikes Award. His 31st lone ball of the season.
2: Number 2.
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3: May 15th, 1981, a date most Cleveland Indians fans need no introduction to. 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
4: Len Barker getting a sign from Ron Hesse. Wind up, here it comes. Fly ball center field. Manning coming on, he's there. He catches it. Len Barker has pitched the no-hitter. A perfect game for Len Barker.
3: That highlight courtesy of 3WE. Barker tosses the only perfect game of Cleveland Indians history and the last no-hitter. He never got a three-ball count in that game and struck out 11. The Indians got a 3-0 victory over the Blue Jays. It was the 10th perfect game in Major League history and one of the most attended games in Cleveland history. Even though 7,290 people are being truthful about their attendance of Len Barker's perfect game.
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1: A couple of blowouts in the WNBA on Sunday, starting with the Sparks dominating the Fire.
2: Coming over from France. There's 3 seconds left. Here's Late. This time, pocket picked. Here's Plum. Numbers for L.A. Hamby, the run out. Lay it up and in. Timeout, Portland.
1: That on NBA TV, and Portland needed the timeout. They did not recover. Sparks 89, Fire 72. Nneka Ogumike, seventh career 20-point, 15-rebound game. She was stellar. The Fire have lost a season-high 3 straight games, and they dropped 4 of their last 5. The other blowout, Toronto Tempo, the other expansion new team this year, took it to the sky.
3: There's that defense coming back. Sykes through the contact and one. It's really nice when Sykes also not in the open court, in the half court, it still gets into the paint for the tough finish.
1: That on TSN, Brittany Sykes scoring that one. She had 25 points, the former Syracuse standout, as the Tempo beat the Sky 85-68. U.S. Women's Open in Los Angeles. Nelly Korda, she took the title Sunday for her second consecutive major victory. She held off Charlie Hull and Gabby Lopez by one shot. It's her first U.S. Open win and the fourth major victory of her career.
4: That 14-year-old girl that stepped on the range at Sabonics in 2013, I mean, her dream has just come true sitting next to this trophy right now. I mean, it's really hard to put into words. You know, this week was definitely a grind. I don't even feel like I had my B game. I was just grinding out there, and that's what I guess major championships are all about, right? It doesn't matter if you have your B or C game, you have to be there mentally, and I have a great support system off the golf course, on the golf course, and I literally would not be standing here without the millions of pep talks I just got on the golf course from Jay.
1: Talk about a flex. I just won the U.S. Women's Open. I didn't even have my B game. Nelly Korda, her 19th career victory on the LPGA Tour. She became just the third player in the past 30 years to win each of the first two majors of a calendar year. Let's go to John Ryder with today's top sound.
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6: Thanks, Chris. We start with Major League Baseball in the Bronx, and the Yankees pile up the runs in the 8th and a win over the Red Sox. Michael Kay with the call on the YES Network.
7: High fly ball, right center field. Rafael LeBat on the track, at the wall. See ya! A 3-run home run for Chisholm as the Yankees pouring it on here in the 8th inning.
0: Number 4.
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1: Here's late. This time, pocket picks. Here's Plum. Numbers for L.A. Hanby, the run out. Lay it up and in. Timeout, Portland.
2: That on NBA TV, and Portland needed a timeout. They did not recover. Sparks 89, Fires 72. Nneka Ogumike, seventh career 20-point, 15-rebound game. She was stellar. The Fire have lost a season-high three straight games, and they dropped four of their last five. The other blowout, Toronto Tempo, the other expansion new team this year, took it to the sky.
3: There's that defense coming back. Sykes through the contact and one. It's really nice when Sykes also not in the open court, in the half court, still gets into the paint for the tough finish.
2: That on TSN, Brittany Sykes scoring that one. She had 25 points, the former Syracuse standout, as the Tempo beat the Sky 85-68. U.S. Women's Open in Los Angeles. Nelly Korda, she took the title Sunday for her second consecutive major victory. She held off Charlie Hull and Gabby Lopez by one shot. It's her first U.S. Open win and the fourth major victory of her career.
4: That 14-year-old girl that stepped on the range at Sabonics in 2013, I mean, her dream has just come true sitting next to this trophy right now. I mean, it's really hard to put into words. You know, this week was definitely a grind. I don't even feel like I had my B game. I was just grinding out there, and that's what I guess major championships are all about, right? It doesn't matter if you have your B or C game, you have to be there mentally, and I have a great support system off the golf course, on the golf course, and I literally would not be standing here without the millions of pep talks I just got on the golf course from Jay.
2: Talk about a flex. I just won the U.S. Women's Open. I didn't even have my B game. Nelly Korda, her 19th career victory on the LPGA Tour. She became just the third player in the past 30 years to win each of the first two majors of a calendar year. Let's go to John Ryder with today's top sound.
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7: Thanks, Chris. We start with Major League Baseball in the Bronx, and the Yankees pile up the runs in the eighth in a win over the Red Sox. Michael Kay with the call on the YES Network.
8: High fly ball, right center field. Rafael LeBat on the track, at the wall. See ya! A three-run home run for Chisholm as the Yankees pouring it on here in the eighth inning.
5: Number four.
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9: 1-2. Is hit high, deep to right field, carrying toward the fence, and out of here. The dreams start to Brandon Valenzuela's big league career continues. Another home run, his seventh in 43 games. And the Blue Jays lead it 6-4.
5: Number three.
7: Now to college baseball in the Super Regionals. Georgia gets past Mississippi State on this blast in the 10th inning on ESPN TV.
10: Launched to left. Jackson, goodbye.
11: Well, it's the time of the year when you want your stars to show up. Jackson, in my opinion, is going to win the Gold Spikes Award. His 31st long ball of the season.
5: Number two.
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Bye-bye.

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10: 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And joining us now, ESPN NBA analyst, writer, Vincent, Vince, Vinny, Vincenzo, Goodwill, joining us here on Unsportsmanlike. I believe you had the Q&A with Mike Brown yesterday or 2 days ago when he was talking about Karl Anthony Towns and his leadership and management of him. It was a great question and a great answer. What did you learn about Brown and Towns after asking that question?
11: That you can go viral by asking very simple questions because very complicated answers come. And all of a sudden, it's a great question. But I knew that their relationship was a little bit rocky to start the season. So you knowing that you asked the question because you're having like a moment. And Mike Brown was pretty humble, I think, in the answer and saying, hey, you know, I think I have a great plan. And the next thing you know, the player doesn't like the plan. And there's like basically saying 2 steps forward, 3 steps back, 5 steps forward, 1 step back, like that sort of thing. So for a coach to remove his ego and to say, hey, the player, like the customer's always right, the player's always right. You don't hear dudes say that. You know what I mean? And sometimes you always wondered, okay, does Mike Brown

0: comparing him to Shaq. Shaq played close to the basket, and even if he didn't have the ball, the defense was always worried about Shaq being close to the basket. Wemby is not always close to the basket. If he can't do it, then he's not yet the most dominant player in the league. Yet. He may be, but he's not yet. We're on Sportsmanlike, presented by Progressive Insurance.
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0: because he got the deal he couldn't pass up. 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
2: 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Deep out to right. It is gone! 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
3: Yeah, 500 road trip into two tough cities. 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
5: Hey, Chris, do you know the NBA Finals are in New York tonight?
6: Great. Great.
5: What's up, everybody? Good morning.
6: Morning.
5: Here we go. Morning. As the Riz Portugal window really begins in earnest. We were not invited on the trip. And thus, we will work. And as Riz said to me yesterday, hold it down. He said, we
6: shall do our best.
5: Chris, we talked on the phone, and he, at the end of the conversation, he said, all right, buddy, hold it down. I said, okay.
6: AKA, don't screw it up.
5: Yeah. So let's start with this. Bleep you, Buckeye fans. No, I'm just kidding. Chris, you had a very entertaining day yesterday.
6: Sure did.
5: You had a dance recital for your daughter.
6: Yes, Olivia.
5: Olivia. So what happens at a dance recital for Olivia?
6: So this is the first time we've done a dance recital for her. So I'm expecting, everyone was saying it was about an hour long. Okay, great. Like, I can do that.
5: Yeah.
6: That's no big deal. My parents came out. My wife's parents came out. The whole, like, everybody was there. We had Charlie on my lap. My son, Natalie, our youngest, was on Nicole's lap. And I'm thinking, like, it's a group of, I don't know. So Olivia's seven. So I'm thinking it's going to be just a bunch of seven-year-olds for an hour, nonstop.
5: No.
6: This is a bunch of different numbers, as they call them, a bunch of different songs. One group of kids comes out, they do their performance. Then, you know, the lights go down, they go off the stage, the next group comes out, they just cycle through.
5: Singing and dancing, or just dancing?
6: Just dancing, all kinds of dance. Tap dance, interpretive dance, hip-hop dance. It was great. Aaron, I really enjoyed myself.
5: All at the same time,
6: yeah. And
5: interpretive tap, which isn't a kind of dance.
6: You know what I mean.
5: Seven,
6: right. And I got to say, it was cute. You had all these little girls out there. Some were trying to direct the other girls on stage with them, going, no, not yet. It was fun. It was enjoyable.
5: What were there any Yeti mugs of alcohol from parents in the dance
6: recital? Not that I saw.
5: Room?
6: No, yeah. Not that I saw.
5: Where I live,
6: now,
5: everybody's got a water bottle.
6: Now, let me say this. There was a recital at the same place.
5: Really?
6: Later in the day You know, so ours was an hour. Like, we were done in 60 minutes flat.
5: Uh-huh.
6: There was one last night that was almost 3 hours. Now, I'm sure there may have been a few beverages for that one.
5: 3 hours?
6: 3 hours. We're not there yet.
5: I'd rather watch the 2025 Cleveland Browns. Are you kidding me?
6: But there was, so, you know, you see all types of people at these recitals. The families, then you have a few of the loud cousins that is their family members going off the stage. They're standing and hooting and hollering, a little out of control. And then, you know, there might be athletes in the stands. Aaron, do you know who I saw yesterday?
5: I'm going to tell everybody.
6: I saw Jared Allen.
5: That's
6: there
5: right,
6: yesterday.
5: Everybody.
6: Jared Allen was sitting two rows behind me.
5: Can you imagine? You got 3 hours of dance recital, and you think you're going to see your kid, and Jared Allen's giant head is right in the way, preventing you from...
6: Yeah, just a couple rows behind me.
5: So did you talk to him? Did you ask him about, you know, how he became James 7 J.A.? What's the difference between Jared Allen and Black History Month Jared Allen?
6: So I did want to go up, and so ultimately, no, I did not. I wanted to just introduce myself and say, hey, you know... Good year, you know. I'm not gonna start ripping the guy.
5: Wait.
6: You come on.
7: I'm waiting for angry or an angry Cleveland sports fan to call up and be like, why is he at a dance recital? He just got blown out by the Knicks. He should be in the lab doing work.
6: He was probably...
5: First you got to tell him, get it, you know,
6: Probably, you know, to that point, Coop, you know, somebody could argue that he was trying to get footwork down, you know, seeing how he can improve his footwork. But no, I wanted to, but I didn't want to turn around and talk through a couple of rows of people
5: This is like a tricky.
6: Yeah. And so I thought,
5: but it is a very strange place to run into, not just any NBA player, but, you know, an all-star, you know, a guy who's, you know, on a giant billboard downtown. He's very recognizable because he's the only person who's 7 feet tall who's walking into the,
6: correct. Like, you could not miss him.
5: Western Pennsylvania dance recital or wherever it is you live.
6: So, I said to myself, okay, you know, after when everybody leaves, you go into like it was basically a cafeteria that we were all waiting for the girls to come out when they were done.
5: Right.
6: I thought to myself, okay, if I see him back there, I'll go up to him and say hello, but I just didn't, you know.
5: He slipped out and you...
6: Yeah.
5: Was this the strangest place you've ever seen into a star athlete?
6: I mean, listen, I've come across athletes, obviously, at arenas or games that I've covered. Airports, I've seen athletes and celebrities, but never at a youth event. Like, it was a kid's dance recital.
5: It's a fun, I ran into blank at blank is a fun game to play. I once ran into David Robinson, the Admiral, at a mall in Denver. I have no idea what he was doing there, but, you know, he was easy to spot. He was 7 foot, what is David Robinson, 7 foot
6: seven
5: two?
6: 7'2", something like that?
5: Yeah, he was easy to spot, and I went up to him, and he autographed a napkin for me. No, I ran over to Sbarro's, you know, which, by the way, underrated chain pizza
6: totally
5: over there
6: underrated.
5: At Sbarro's. So I grabbed a Sbarro napkin and my mom, I guess, had a pen, and still in my house in Denver where I grew up, there is an autographed David Robinson Sbarro napkin. You know, but when you're a kid, you can do that. Like, I imagine kids would go up and do that sort of thing. I'm trying to think of other I ran into blank at blank strange spots. Because normally when you see like the airport, or, you know, you see I saw LeBron at, you know, the queue, you know,
6: right,
5: dunking the ball. Like,
6: but, like,
5: yeah, no
6: the
5: kidding.
6: Airport is, to me, a common thing because people are traveling all the time, you know.
5: Mm.
6: Casey on the YouTube chat says, I had a 5-hour dance recital yesterday.
5: No.
6: Alcohol definitely needed.
5: Five hours.
6: Oh, my Lord.
5: Boy, I might have asked if they had Wi-Fi and brought headphones and Netflix. 5-hour dance recital. My goodness. That is about 4 hours too long for a dance recital. Stella had this piano recital recently.
6: Okay.
5: It was an hour. It was perfect.
6: Yeah, like an hour's...
5: All the kids were cute. A couple of the kids at the end played, you know, like fancier pieces that were like 2-3 minutes long.
6: Yeah.
5: But most of them, Stella played two hot jams. She played Popcorn and Girls and Boys.
6: Okay.
5: The lyrics to Popcorn were popcorn, popcorn, popping, popping, popcorn. It was pretty great.
6: There you go.
5: Yeah. And she crushed it. Chris, meanwhile... Over the weekend, Denzel Ward had his celebrity
6: softball
5: spectacular.
6: Yeah.
5: And obviously with Miles getting traded, one of the first things that everybody started putting together was, is Denzel Ward next? Chris, I'm not so sure, because where Miles Garrett is Jared Verse and a first and a second and a third, and there's this like whole reset of your team that you can get out of trading a player like that in his prime. Denzel's a great player, but he's not on Miles Garrett's level, number one. Not to say he's not good. He's just not the best player in the league at his position, or the best player of his generation
6: right.
5: at his position.
6: Right.
5: He doesn't play as premium of a position, and he's almost 30 years old. So when I look at all those things together, people think, Chris, my read on this, tell me if you think I'm wrong. I don't think you can get a first round pick right now for Denzel Ward.
6: Right now, I think, is the key phrase, because I wonder if, as the season goes along, if there's a contender out there that, unfortunately for them, they have an injury at corner and the Browns aren't doing too well. Does his name become one of the top trade candidates to maybe go to a contender that is just in dire need of
5: somebody? Do you think if someone called Andrew Berry today and said, I'll give you one for Denzel Ward, that Denzel Ward would be on the next thing smoking?
6: I do. That's just me. I think given the... Because you can't trade Miles and then not tell yourself that you're not in a rebuild. So
5: yeah, but there's a difference between trading Miles because an opportunity came up that was too good to pass up and trading him and getting a guy back who plays his position, who you're going to stick right in there. And
6: sure.
5: As opposed to saying, all right, everybody line up, you know, look, the last thing I want the Browns to do when Joe Hayden was clearly like the last good player left on a Browns defense, the Browns just one time just went out,
6: caught him,
5: just, which was so dumb because he had to be worth something. And instead, they just let him walk across the street, go to Pittsburgh, yeah, and help the Steelers win the division three more times. Like, that was poor, poor calculus. That's different than someone calling and offering you a first-round pick. I know it's all about the quarterback, but Denzel's a little bit of a different case to me, Chris. Number one, he has been an exemplary Brown. I can't say that about Myles Garrett. Number two, he's from here. And I know that shouldn't matter, but to me it does. Does it matter to you?
6: It does, but does it matter to the Browns?
5: I don't know.
6: I don't know if it does.
5: I don't know. Let's listen. Here's Denzel saying that he does not want to be traded despite the fact that Miles is throwing out the first pitch at Dodger Stadium.
8: Yeah, I definitely still want to be here. Like I said, my Miles is a good friend of mine, a great teammate, and but you know, things aren't lost. You know, it's Ohio against the world, so you know, people could doubt us, but we're going out there still trying to play our best ball, and you know, bring wins to this city.
5: It's kind of hard to hear, Chris. Do you believe him when he says he doesn't want to be traded?
6: Yeah, I do.
5: At one point, though, didn't he say, if Miles gets traded, then I've got to evaluate my future?
6: I mean, that was
5: last offseason.
6: Was that last off season?
5: Yeah.
6: Yeah.
5: Yeah.
6: Yeah. I mean, I think that's fair at that time to say. And listen, if maybe he doesn't feel that way, I don't know. But
5: here's how I see the difference between the two guys. To Miles, I think any Super Bowl would count the same. To Denzel, I think winning in Cleveland would matter a lot more than winning somewhere else. Whereas I don't think that's the case with Miles. I think he's, you know, I don't think he has a particular affinity to any one particular team or situation, or he just wants to be in a more competitive situation than where he's been for the first 9 years of his career.
6: But the criteria that you were laying out, you know, he's an exemplary Brown. Of course he is. I mean, it's not quite apples to apples here, and I understand that. But so was Nick Chubb. They didn't even just bring him back. You know what I mean? Like, they just let him go.
5: Right. But Denzel is still at the top of his game. He does not have the level of injury that Nick Chubb did.
6: Which is why I said it wasn't apples to apples.
5: I think he's an underrated player. Like, I don't know that he'd be on everybody's list of the top 10 corners in the NFL, but I think he is one of the best 10. I don't think he's clearly far and away the best one, you know?
6: Sure. Here's the question we have to ask ourselves about this. Does Denzel Ward fit the timeline for the Browns of when they think they're going to be good?
5: Probably not.
6: Okay.
5: So if the right opportunity came up, you have to trade him, but I don't think that the right opportunity is going to come up between now and the start of the season.
6: And it might not. And like I said, that's why I think
5: a second round pick, would you just trade him?
6: No.
5: I agree with you that if someone called with a one, I'd have a really hard time saying no. In this draft, to heck with 2028.
6: Oh, it's all about 2027, guys. Oh, imagine what we could do with another first rounder next year.
5: Well,
6: like, that is what everybody's been telling us.
5: But we're trying to do. Because you're trying to align all of these picks and assets and everything with a bunch of guys who are 24, 26, 22, and aren't getting to be on this side of 30.
6: Right.
5: You know?
6: Which is why I asked the question about the timeline.
5: Well, we'll talk to Tony Grossi about it coming up. I don't know that he'll be on the team in a year, but I do think that Denzel has more games to play in a Browns uniform. And I think that if he's passionate about staying, that is different than a guy who's passionate about leaving, which regardless of whatever, you know, country song Miles was trying to write in the AI statement that he released last week. I think Miles was passionate about leaving. Let's just say I don't think he hesitated to waive the no trade clause that he had
6: not
5: in place.
6: Not at all.
5: It's a different situation. I just want to remind everybody of that. But if you ask me, do I think Denzel will still be on the team in a year? I don't. Do I think Denzel will still be on the team in September? I do, which opens up this window that, you know, if something were to go crazy and bounce the Browns' way and they were to have a better season than a lot of people think, then I think Denzel Ward would be a part of it. If they're 500 at the trade deadline and they're in a wild card race, they're not going to trade Denzel Ward.
6: Correct.
5: It's if you start 2-5 and somebody, one of these top teams, has their best corner go down and they're desperate for help and you could get a couple of teams bidding against each other, that's where I think you see the opportunity to make a move.
6: That is where then I think Denzel has a lot of value.
5: Yeah. Guards over the weekend. Yesterday, I don't know what was going on with Joey Cantillo, but it did not look like himself, Chris. I don't know if he was tipping pitches or just didn't have his best stuff, but Texas teed off. They win 2 of 3 after the Guardians win 2 of 3 from the Yankees, and now here we go. Oh, boy.
6: While the
5: finals is going on in New York, these will be some of... Tonight, Chris, I would imagine this is going to be one of the lowest-rated Yankee games on YES. In the history of the Yankee Entertainment Network. Because everybody's going to be watching the Knicks in New York. But obviously no Judge and no Gerrit Cole tonight. We thought this was going to be a rematch of Cole against Gavin Williams. He will not start.
6: He's going tomorrow.
5: So they decided to push him back a day. I wonder if they didn't like him going head-to-head against the Guardians' best picture. Pitcher, this is an opportunity for Cleveland now to do this to the Yankees again. And then if you look, Chris, after this series is over, there's a soft spot in the schedule coming. White Sox continue to play relatively
6: They're
5: well.
6: Hanging around.
5: Behind you, which I think is good for the Guardians. I don't know that they really want to go run away and hide in this division in June. You want to feel a little bit of pressure. The Tigers have a big story coming because I think they're going to try to get Skubal back on the mound to pitch. And then they've got to decide, do they think they're still in this or do they want to really tear this down and maybe make a move there? We'll see. I think the Guardians continue to win and then take a little bit of a step back and then win and then take a little bit.
6: But
5: I think all things considered, they're
6: doing exactly what they need to be doing this time of the season.
5: Yeah, I completely agree. I was wondering a little bit about them with all these rookies, whether there's going to be a little bit of a wall that they're going to hit here.
6: Oh, I'm sure.
5: But just because these guys have not played 162-game season. And they've been, a knock on wood, they've been like...
6: Oh, don't even say it. That's all you need to say. We know what you're talking... Aaron, don't say it. We know what you're talking about. We all know it. We don't have to mention it.
5: They've been... you know what I'm going to say. Andre Knott is going to join us today coming up at 11 o'clock. Tony will be in studio at 10 for the hour. As we get ready, maybe, Chris, to what? Name a quarterback this week, potentially, for the Browns? I don't know what Todd Monken is thinking about that. They've got mini camp Tuesday, Wednesday, Thursday. There are a couple places where they had 100% attendance for the voluntary section and the coach canceled, like in San Francisco, canceled the mandatory minicamp. Not here. Todd Monken's not canceling any football practice anytime soon.
6: They need to take advantage of any time they can get on the field. And Monken knows that. We've been talking about the 2-hour OTA practices. Great.
5: Right.
6: If the limit is 2 hours, practice the 2 hours. If it's 3 hours, make it 3 hours.
5: I think the Spurs are cooked. You can't lose the first two at home and then go to the world's most famous arena and think that you're going to square this up. I heard Wendy say on his podcast this morning that he doesn't think they're done yet, but I just think youth, lack of poise in game two.
6: It's the lack of poise, like not even a youth thing. Like, and I guess they kind of go hand in hand. Aaron, I think
5: this is the Knicks' time.
6: I think,
5: we know what that's like.
6: Yeah, we do. It. Of course.
5: But a Knicks fan was explaining to me, though, over the weekend that, you know, when the Cavs won their championship, they were coming from behind, and you could feel the momentum turn, but there was never that moment until we didn't think they were really going to win it until the clock hit zero.
6: Correct.
5: The Knicks are in a different place right now. They've had 2 days to plan parade routes and to drive up ticket prices. And, you know, let's put it this way. If they were to choke this away at this point, I'm not sure New York would ever be the same. I expect them to win tonight. And then I expect them to win on Wednesday going away. And I think this thing is going to be a sweep. You can listen. Game 3 of the NBA Finals is tonight right here on 850 ESPN Cleveland. I think Wemby will come out and play a better game, but I just think the Knicks are going to have so much energy. I don't know, Chris. They may come out. Parlay Paw's going to ride coming up. The Knicks may come out so jacked up that they're shooting. Their 20-footers are being shot 25 feet. You know what I mean?
6: Like, it's definitely a possibility. I think Wemby will play like Wemby. Like, I don't expect some earth-shattering performance. I don't expect him to lay an egg. But I don't think the Spurs know what they're about to walk into. I think Madison Square Garden. Listen, I'm no Knicks fan, and this isn't even a slight on because I think the Cavs have one of the best home court advantages.
5: Yeah.
6: I think just as a sports fan tonight is must watch to see what the atmosphere is like.
5: I totally agree.
6: And I'm not even a Knicks fan, but I think just for what growing up, all I heard was it's the Mecca. It's Madison Square Garden. For basketball, it's the Holy Grail. Aaron, I got to say, I'm fascinated to see what it's going to be like.
5: And by the way, when the Browns host the AFC Championship game, there will be people who tune in just to see the atmosphere.
6: Exactly. With that all said, I think the Knicks roll tonight.
5: Yeah.
6: I think they roll.
5: Well, if you look at the line, it's not that clear. So maybe there is some money to be made at FanDuel, America's number one sports book. Chris, I think that's one thing for sure. I was thinking about some of the best atmospheres that we've ever been in for games. That night with LeBron when he came back with Miami and the boos and the chants and that was something. The night the Browns opened the fridges is one of the nights
6: that was
5: with an atmosphere that I'll always remember. Chris, I have a friend who has 4 Knicks season tickets.
6: Okay.
5: Sold 2. And he's going tonight with a buddy. But the 2 that he sold, Chris, I can't even believe I'm going to. He sold the 2 tickets for $18,000 apiece.
6: Good for him.
5: He texted me and he said, I guess we're going to Disney. I said, what do you mean? He said, yeah, I sold the 2 tickets. I guess he was able to do it not on one of these sites or something. I don't know. I don't want to give his name out on the air.
6: Yeah, don't do that. Don't do that.
5: But I mean, can you imagine you get that envelope? The 36 grand is how many hundreds? It'd be 360 $100 bills? No, it's more than that. I don't know.
6: No, it's 3,600 $100 bills,
5: oh
6: right?
5: Oh, my God. Oh, my God.
6: Right? Did I do that math correctly?
5: That might be more than one envelope. Something.
6: 36, hold on.
5: 36,000 divided by 100.
6: Yeah, you'd. No, I'm sorry, 360.
5: It is.
6: Yeah.
5: Okay.
6: Yeah. 360. All right. Still.
5: Doing math.
6: Still. It's summer, man. It's summer. I don't need to know math right now.
5: That's right, everybody. If you're in New York right now, you're going to want to stay up all night. You're going to want to party all day. You're going to need the all-natural bee pollen power of Joe Bees. Chris, we have done commercials for Joe Bees every day with Riz on this show for nearly 20 years. 20 years. And there are tens of thousands of people in Northeast Ohio who take this product who swear by it. And there are probably people listening who think it's a giant hoax or they haven't heard of it. So you take it every day and you can explain exactly what it does for you.
6: I can. Let me do the only math you need to know on the show this morning. 6 months when you order, you get a month free, $99. That's the only math you need to know when it comes to Joby's. But I've been taking the product now for probably close to 3 years now. And I feel great. I got to the point in my life where I had just started having a young family and I didn't have time for myself to take care of my body the way I wanted to. So I needed something that would jumpstart a healthier lifestyle. I needed a foundational building block to do that. So when I couldn't eat right, when I couldn't work out, I knew that my body was still getting exactly what I needed. And Joby's was the product for me, and I haven't turned back since. And now that my kids are starting to get older and I'm busier than ever, the most consistent thing in my life right now, Aaron, and this is not hyperbole, the most consistent thing is me taking my Joby's. I can't promise you what my sleep schedule is going to be. The last month during the Cavs postseason run, I was up till 1 o'clock in the morning. I get up at 3. That wasn't consistent. My schedule after work, that's not consistent. If you want something that you can rely on, you can count on, and you know you're doing something great for yourself,
5: there you go.
6: Joby's is the product.
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5: The Joby's Twitter inbox, Simon Hammernation 19. Chris is at the OG Paw, and he is looking at the ESPN Cleveland YouTube chat. We start with Hoffa, who tweets the show and says, Paw, you should have thanked J.A. for all the first bucket scores that he had this year.
6: That is actually a great call, Hoffa. I mean, he made me hundreds of dollars this year, along with everybody else that was betting with me.
5: Chris, somehow whenever you had Jared Allen first basket, I didn't. And whenever I had Jared Allen first basket, somebody else, Jared Allen didn't get a field goal for the entire first quarter.
6: Oh, what a great call that is.
5: Smilner tweets the show and says, we need to see Jared verse throughout the first pitch for the Guardians and the last pitch. So I don't, Miles threw out the first pitch and everybody was going crazy because he threw a strike. Like, that's like a strange phenomenon.
7: It was a ball. Well, it was a little out.
6: I mean, he threw it.
7: Me and you saw the video.
5: You sound like a bitter Cleveland sports fan.
7: No, me and Chris saw that. We literally saw it right through the show.
5: You tapped your head and did the ABS challenge?
7: I would have ABS challenged that all day if that was a strike.
6: Listen, he threw it really hard, okay? He made it over the plate, but it was a ball.
7: It was a ball.
6: It was a ball. Like, to Coop's point, it was a ball. Like
5: how hard is really hard? 70-something? I don't think
6: they didn't
5: 80.
6: Have... I mean,
7: no,
6: there
7: not
6: was
7: with no, cleats. He had no cleats
6: no,
7: on.
6: No, but it was...
7: He's
6: I mean,
7: going downhill.
6: It was a... He didn't just lob it in there. Like, he fired it down there.
5: Yeah,
6: like,
5: yeah. If I ever throw out a first pitch again, and I did it once for the Captains or the Crushers or one of those, I haven't... If I ever do it again, I really want to work out and warm up and know what I'm doing.
7: Work out?
5: Yeah, I want to be really ready to go. You can't stand in front of the mound. You got to climb the mound.
6: You got to go on the mound.
5: Right. And then you got to do greatest first pitch ever, George Bush.
6: Oh, no doubt.
5: Right after 9/11. I mean, that was a bullet strike at the knees, and all of America was like, hell yeah, all at once. What do you got, Chris? The ESPN Cleveland YouTube chat is open.
6: Jay Lindhurst, thank you, says, you failed math. It's 360 $100 bills. Yes, we figured that out. Everybody's out of whack over New York basketball. This is SMB. Mm. Who gives a bleep? I'd rather have a Super Bowl.
5: Sensible Steve tweets the show and says, Hammer, you were right. Sensible Sue, I guess Sensible Steve's wife is Sensible Sue. We made the trek to Little Italy Saturday, and we visited Mount Granita for some Italian ice. This was my spot. Riz asked on Survey Wednesday the thing you have to do this summer.
6: Yeah.
5: I don't know how that stuff is made, but it's a little slice of heaven. Thanks for the tip. See, I...
6: There you go.
5: First of all, I've learned from the best. Chris, back me up on this. If Riz gives you a food recommendation, you take it immediately.
6: You just go.
5: Like, there's some people who you're like, what is going on with your taste? If Riz says something is good, it is good.
6: Right.
5: That's why we try to tell everybody about, like, Trattoria. Riz wouldn't let a crappy restaurant work with us on this show as an advertiser. Like, you just wouldn't stand for it. So it's one of the things. You can trust his Browns takes, and you can trust his food takes.
6: Correct.
5: All day long. I'm trying to live in the same world. So I'm telling you this dessert place in Little Italy is very good.
6: J-Rex on the YouTube chat says Baker's going to come back and Aaron is in denial. I don't know where that's coming from, but...
5: Well, Baker is in a contract dispute.
6: Yes, he is.
5: Chris, why is Baker in a contract dispute?
6: Because it's Baker.
5: Yeah. Also because Tampa knows what I know and what you refuse to acknowledge.
6: No. Hold on. I've never refused to acknowledge it. I've just been a supporter and I said last week I'd take him back.
5: So... for a mediocre price, you'd sign up for more Baker Mayfield, but you cannot pay Baker Mayfield $50 million a year.
6: Why? We're paying Deshaun $230 million. What has that gotten us?
5: Well, okay. So compared to Deshaun...
6: That's a discount.
5: Okay. When you put things in that perspective, Chris, I guess you're right. We've got the headlines. Grossi is in studio as we preview minicamp. Andre Knott will join us to talk guards. We've got game three of the finals tonight right here on 850 ESPN Cleveland. 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
18: A bandwagon fan. The biggest insult in sports. But this summer, during the FIFA World Cup, it's an invitation, America. Never watched soccer before? Perfect. Think a corner kick is a karate move? Sure, why not? Prefer sports where players can use their hands? Me too. Just here for the snacks? Now we're talking. So grab a bag of Lay's and jump on the bandwagon. We're undefeated. 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

0: What was this from The Legend of Zelda? What kind of music are we playing here?
1: As RJ recommended, it is the song Popcorn.
0: Ah, Stella played a hot jam Popcorn at the recent piano recital. What's up, everybody? Morning. I'm Aaron Goldhammer. Chris Holdak is here on today's really big show, 850 ESPN Cleveland. You could watch us on the ESPN Cleveland YouTube page. And Chris, it was yesterday in the parking lot at the pool that I was walking back with Levi,
2: okay,
0: my son. And my car and my wife's car are parked next to each other. We were both there. We both had our vehicles. And I loaded Levi into the car, and he kept saying what I thought was cotton candy. And I was like, what are you talking about, dude? Like, no, we don't have any cotton candy. Like, you've only had cotton candy once in your life. Like, what do you think is... And he goes, cotton candy, cotton candy. And I was like, what? You know what he was saying? He was saying Ken Ganley. Yep.
2: Training him well.
0: He knew that he was getting into the Ken Ganley Chevy Equinox, which is what we drive in the Goldhammer house. And we love that EV, Chris. 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
2: 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Well, yesterday, the Guards trying to win the series against the Rangers, and from start to finish and everywhere in between, it was Texas all over the place. It was on the mound to start for the Guards, Joey Cantillo, not his day. 5 innings, gave up 7 earned runs, did have 7 strikeouts, gave up 3 home runs. The offense only able to muster 6 hits on the day. They get shut out 10-0. They lose the series against the Rangers. They split they go .500 on their road trip against the Yankees and Rangers for manager Stephen Vogt.
4: Yeah, a 500 road trip into 2 tough cities. You know, obviously we wanted to win one today and have a happy flight, and we're still going to have a happy flight. That was a really good road trip. You know, anytime you come home from a road trip 500, you're happy. You want more. We want more than that. We want to win more games, but I couldn't be more thrilled with the way we played overall on this road trip. You know, 2 one-run losses in tough games where we just weren't able to get enough offense, and then obviously today got out of hand quick. So we'll regroup, we'll keep working, and be ready to go tomorrow.
2: Guards 37-30 on the year. They're back home today. The New York Yankees coming to town. Gavin Williams going on the mound for the Guards. Will Warren for the Yankees. First pitch, 6:40.
0: So I'm sure Hedgie was PO'd, but I'm sure he also had fun. Austin Hedges pitched an inning
2: yesterday.
0: Yes, he
2: did, the last inning.
0: He gave up 2 runs on 4 hits. Now, I'm sorry, Texas. Like, there should be some sort of white flag raid.
2: No. If you're a batter for the Rangers and you see a position player out on the mound,
0: this is an opportunity for you to pad your stats.
2: Yes.
5: Well, oh, yeah, there's contract.
0: The yes.
5: There's contracts on the line here, Aaron. That one extra base hit.
2: Think of it, Aaron, think of it the other way right now. Stephen Kwan is batting .220. If they're up 15-0 and he saw a right fielder coming on the mound, you're telling me he isn't thinking to himself, boy, a hit or two here would go really nice for my batting average. Yes, Aaron, I'm sorry. It's fair game.
0: It was 8-0, and the other 2 runs were scored when, you know, a veteran backup catcher took the mound to start firing.
2: Hey, man.
5: Don't put him in there then.
0: Well, they put him in there because they knew they didn't have an off day and they had the Yankees coming in and they were going to need their bullpen.
1: Fair enough.
2: So one of the guys who got the RBI in that eighth inning, Evan Carter, he's batting 172. You think the RBI looked good for him? Yes.
0: Chris, I hope Evan Carter slept like a baby last night.
2: He did.
0: It is professional sports, but there should be a separate category if there are RBIs that you got off a backup catcher.
2: No, it's all fair game.
0: I got to tell you, man, I don't know how the Rangers have such a bad record. You know who pitched well yesterday? Jacob DeGrom pitched well yesterday.
2: Six innings, only didn't give up any runs, had six strikeouts, just two walks.
0: If he could ever stay healthy, he'd be a Hall of Famer, but he can never stay healthy. If he does, kind of look out for Texas. It's funny, that division is an absolute mess right now. The Mariners, you know, have won seven of their last 10. I think they have like a game and a half lead on Texas, something like that.
2: Yes, that is
0: correct. I wouldn't totally rule out Texas being a playoff team. You lost 2 or 3 down there where it was, you know, 95 degrees or whatever, and they're not half bad. So there's no shame in losing a couple games to them. Next!
2: Just taking a look at the standings right now in the AL Central. The Guards still a 2-game lead. They're up on the White Sox. And then just overall in the American League, the Yankees, the only team with more wins. They have the same amount of wins as the Tampa Bay Rays. Aaron, for this series, just win 2 or 3, right?
0: Of course, yeah. And, you know, you don't have to deal with Cole tonight, and you don't have to deal with Judge all weekend. And the Yankees are, I know they have the most wins in the American League. They're a completely different team when they don't have Aaron Judge in the lineup. And he's not going to be reevaluated for a month. They didn't say he's going to be back in a month. They said he'll be reevaluated for a month. It was funny. Em and I were talking about this on Hammer and Emmett on Saturday morning, you know, the national show that we do on ESPN Radio. And we're like, none of the Yankee fans even know that Aaron Judge is out because they're all Knicks fans. They're all drunk.
2: They're going to come down from the high that they're currently on.
0: And be like, where's Aaron Judge?
2: And they're going to be like, why does Aaron Judge only have X amount of homers? He hasn't hit a homer in 3 weeks. What's going on?
0: The White Sox are 2 back, but it's only 1 in the loss column.
2: It's all right. Listen. The guards are doing exactly what they have to be doing. Do you want that to be a 5 or 6 game lead? Of course you do. But even let's say over the next week or two, Aaron, that the White Sox take a game lead over them, like that's not the end of the world.
0: What they're on track for, and this is what I'd love to see, not only win the division, but get the bypass right into the division series.
2: Yes.
0: So you don't have to worry about that wild card series. But again, it's a ways away. You know, what are we? We're 60-70 games, almost 67 games, something like that.
2: We have 37
0: and
2: 30.
0: Long way to go in the baseball campaign.
2: Yes.
0: Next!
2: Over to the Browns, where over the weekend, cornerback Denzel Ward held his softball game here in Northeast Ohio, and he was, you know, a lot of conversation about what his future looks like after Myles Garrett was traded. Well, he said still wants to be here.
6: Yeah, I definitely still want to be here. Like I said, Myles is a good friend of mine, a great teammate. But, you know, things aren't lost. You know, it's Ohio against the world. So, you know, people could doubt us, but we're going out there still trying to play our best ball and, you know, bring wins to this city.
2: Now, after all of this went down with Myles, ESPN's Jeremy Fowler reported that the Browns are not making Ward available for a trade.
0: Right.
2: But,
0: yeah. Well, there's a difference. If you want to call and offer a lot for Denzel Ward,
2: that's not
0: the Browns making him available.
2: Right.
0: The point is, the Browns are not holding a Denzel Ward auction in Berea, Ohio right now. And I think that's the right way to approach this. Chris, if they were to trade him, what is your starting corner situation? Like, Myles Harden is a starting... I don't think the Browns can afford to do that right now. Now, I said right now.
2: That's the key word.
0: Two things. There may come a time where trading Denzel makes sense. And also, if someone came in with an offer to end all offers, you'd have to pull the trigger. But for a third-round draft pick, the Browns are not even going to answer the phone for Denzel Ward right now. And it is a different situation. I believe that Denzel really wants to be here. Denzel did grow up here. It's a different dynamic with him than it is with hired gun mercenary Myles Garrett. Denzel Ward has been an exemplary Cleveland Brown, both on and off the field, and a great Northeast Ohioan and a Buckeye. So I don't expect him to be traded before the season starts, but if they get off to a slow start and the right value is there, the Browns have proven, you mentioned it with Nick Chubb, they've proven they'll be brutal if they feel like the right opportunity is there for them.
1: But to your point, Aaron, the backup cornerbacks are as
5: as fog. Trey Avery, Miles Bryant, Michael Coates, Nate Evans.
2: Not good.
5: Not good. You're can't the do it. Miles Harden would be your best option.
2: Oof.
5: Really? We're going into the season with Miles Harden as your number two corner?
0: So let's see. You know, Denzel has had some injuries, but I also think Browns fans unfairly consider him injury prone.
2: He has such a reputation for missing a ton
0: of
2: games.
0: Where does that come from?
2: His first couple years, he missed a handful of games.
5: The concussion issues, a lot of people attribute to that.
0: Yeah, but he plays 12 or 14 games
5: a
0: year.
5: Guys. I don't understand.
0: An injury prone guy like misses a whole season.
2: But I think it's been more than that over the last handful of years. Here, let me pull this up. The last couple of years, he has played. He played 15 last year, 16 the year before.
0: Yeah.
2: 13, 14, 15, and then in his first three, it was 12, 12, 13.
0: He misses a game or two, but he's not injury prone.
2: No, but, and again, for a guy with his talent, you'll live with missing a game or two a year.
0: You know who wants the Browns to trade Denzel Ward? Jamar Chase.
2: Yeah.
0: That's who's hoping for that. Hadn't had a big game against the Browns in his career. Joe Burrow, by the way, still partying in Cincinnati.
2: Still partying.
0: Because Miles is gone. Next!
2: Meanwhile, on the field, it is mandatory minicamp this week starting tomorrow through Thursday. To me, Aaron, the three biggest things that everybody's going to keep an eye
0: on. Okay, let's see if we're on the same page.
2: The attendance isn't priority because the whole Miles conversation.
0: Everybody's going to be there.
2: But everybody
0: what
2: will
0: else?
2: Be there.
0: Yep.
2: The quarterbacks.
0: Of course.
2: That is going to be it.
0: Are we
2: going
0: to have a number one QB by the time we get to the end of the week?
2: I'm going to say Tom Monken. I don't know if Monken will give names, but I think he'll say, I have the order of the depth chart as of now.
0: Okay.
2: And then he leaves the idea that it's not set in stone.
0: Okay.
2: Is how I would think that goes.
0: Well, we're going to be charting every rep. You know, Coop, you better get your charting shoes on. Captain QB
5: Coop's
0: tracker.
5: Coop's not going to be out there this week.
0: Wait, what?
5: He's on the really big show all week.
0: So who's taking your place?
5: The general and Chops will have it handled.
0: Only two trackers?
5: Mm-hmm.
0: Oh, Chris, with only two trackers, the validity of the tracker is in serious question. Coop, I feel like you're the one that keeps Chops a little bit grounded out there.
5: Yeah, for sure.
0: If he comes out and says Deshaun threw 27 touchdown passes on Tuesday, we know exactly why. All right, well, we're going to have to go with two trackers. Tony is going to be feeling a lot of the weight of this.
2: A lot of pressure now.
0: You better have your eyes darting all over the place.
2: The other thing, Aaron, there are two more. Health is one.
0: Yeah.
2: Just get out of this healthy. And I think we can all agree, what number is Dylan Gabriel wearing? Right? Isn't that?
5: Dude, if he comes out there with 20, man, I'm going to lose it.
2: I'm kidding. I'm sorry. That was
0: It is ice cold. It is hilarious and icy cold. I think Gabriel should come out with 6 and Verse should come out with 8. But if I was Gabriel, I'd seriously consider 95 if they let me do it.
5: You can't have 6.
0: Ask JOK for a favor. Like, JOK is not going to ever play for the Browns again. And then Chris could confuse him with Baker. They're the same size. Next!
2: Over to the NBA. We'll get to the finals here in just a second, but there's still a lot of conversation about what the Cavs are going to do this offseason. ESPN's Brian Windhorst on Friday afternoon on The Next Level. Not so sure yet exactly what their path looks like this offseason.
7: So let me just say to this, I'm not convinced that they're standing pat yet. I know that's what Kobe Altman implied, and there's many reasons for him to imply that, you know, 48 hours or 72 hours after the season ends. But let me just say, for the sake of the discussion, say that they do stand pat. That would be unexpected because they're a second apron team. There's been no team in the NBA who has stayed in the second apron for 2 years.
2: They will not be a second apron team this
0: year. Well, I agree, but are they just going to redo James Harden's contract and that's basically it? There was a report over the weekend that they really want to bring Dean Wade back. Can I ask a question?
2: Why?
0: Why?
5: Because of his average defense in the NBA playoffs, Aaron. Why not?
0: What prowess? The analytics...
5: It doesn't matter that he can't hit a corner three. Man, him holding Cade Cunningham to 25 a game, man.
0: It's not just the shooting. It's the Dean Wade drives to nowhere that I can't wait to watch more of. Just he's going to start dribbling. He's going to think about going to the

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1: And fill it. But guys, you're not blowing a 22-point fourth quarter lead.
2: Oh my God, no.
1: No. So you'd have some leadership and some accountability now, and some culture being built.
2: I've had my doubts about how much more Evan Mobley can grow. But I'd feel much better about it with LeBron on his team, kind of teaching him and guiding him and just kind of all.
1: Are you sure Evan Mobley wants to be back here? Keep an eye on that. I'm not saying I've heard anything. I'm not saying I know anything. Maybe keep an eye on what Evan thinks about how Evan feels about his future, in addition to how the Cavs feel about him. And by the way, I don't think he's in the right at all to start demanding anything. I mean,
2: no.
1: Is Evan Mobley a superstar? No. What could
2: he's?
3: I say
2: there's
3: star, superstar, legend.
1: And Donovan Mitchell's a superstar.
3: He's a superstar.
1: What's Jalen Brunson becoming? A legend.
3: He's becoming a legend.
2: Yeah. Well, two more wins, he's going to be an absolute legend,
1: an immediate legend. Next.
2: That leads us right into game three of the NBA Finals tonight. It is in New York City, Madison Square Garden. Tip just after 8:30. You can hear the game right here, 850 ESPN Cleveland. The Knicks, a 2.5-point favorite. I don't think that line is big enough. That's just me. It's the most talked about thing, Aaron, over the last couple of weeks, the ticket prices for these games.
1: Mm-hmm.
2: The last I saw, get-in price was $6,000.
1: Well, it's down a little bit from over the weekend. I think people got a little crazy over the weekend. Now you can sit up in the nosebleeds for $5,000. Still, Chris, that's not $500. I'd think about that. $5,000?
2: Oh, $500, I think, is...
1: Chris, $5,000 for a ticket.
2: Can't do it.
1: And the Spurs could win by 20.
2: Right. Also, if you only had the money... Now, I understand the supply and demand. I get it. Game four is the one you want to get the tickets to.
1: 1,000%. Tonight's the night that you could, you know, because they're not going to clinch it tonight.
2: Right.
1: And they could lose tonight. If they win tonight, the tickets for game four are going to go through the roof.
2: What? Which roof? They've already gone through the roof.
1: Chris, how funny would it be? They win tonight. They lose game four and they win in San Antonio. Look. The Knicks fans I know, they don't care if they win it on the moon.
2: They
1: win it Denver, just like Cleveland, you know. The next championship Cleveland wins, let's win it here. You know, I know a Super Bowl would be obviously great and it wouldn't be here. But, like, if the Guardians...
2: You don't know that. We don't know that for sure. If they time it up correctly, you never know.
1: And we build 80,000 more hotel rooms, Chris. We're just on the precipice. We're only about... 7 Marriotts and 14 Hiltons away from hosting our very own Super Bowl.
2: And a quarterback.
3: But this might be an unpopular take. Was it almost...
1: And a courtyard, you know, also.
3: Yeah. Was it almost better that they won it away? Because, like, we had the celebration here on the night. And then when they came back, everyone was eager to have them back. And it just became, like, the players were so hyped to get back here. That it just became another, it made the parade even better.
1: Very selfishly, Coop. We all felt, me, Riz, Emmett, the three of us that were in Golden State, we loved being there for the game. Once the game ended, we wanted to immediately be
3: home. Yeah, you definitely missed out
1: and
3: there.
1: So did, by the way, all the players. I remember, who was I talking to after the game? Iman Shumpert or somebody, because I was showing him the video of what the fans were like. I remember doing this in the locker room. And Shump was like, oh, man, I can't wait to get home. And that's the thing. I mean, if you're home, the players walk right out of the arena into the circus.
2: Right.
1: They're right there. So there is something to be said for that. Yeah. Next title, let's win it here.
2: Coop, I don't know if it changes the impact of the parade, though. Like, I still think
3: I don't know. I saw J.R. Smith partying in with the literal... fire hydrant that was going off in the middle of the street.
2: No, but what I'm saying
3: is
2: like
3: it was just all built up to where they just exploded when they got home.
1: I don't know. I wouldn't change anything about 2016.
2: Yeah.
1: I wouldn't change what happened in game four. I wouldn't change what happened in the first two games of the series. I wouldn't change what happened in game seven. It's the perfect. It's the perfect championship. Someone posted on social over the weekend because we're getting close to the 10-year anniversary, even though the Cavs aren't recognizing it as a holiday, it is.

0: that it's the hardest championship, both in terms of difficulty and also like the word hard.
1: Yeah,
0: means
1: the word
0: like
1: it's like tough.
0: The coolest, it's like tough. It's the yeah. toughest championship that anybody's ever. Next!
2: Down 0-2 after dropping the first two games in the series at home. Victor Wembanyama ready for the challenge.
3: How do you deal with pressure for games like these two ahead?
4: I think the key is acceptance a lot of times and taking a step back, realizing the journey that's behind us and what's ahead of us, and just being okay with who I am, where I am, what I'm doing. I think at the end of the day, this is everything that I wish for, so there's no reason to really overthink it. I mean, this is what I'm built for.
0: That guy's going to win multiple championships if he stays healthy, but not right now. He's going to have to come to terms with this. They don't have the best team. The best team is not the Thunder. I know this is really hard for people to grapple. It's not the Spurs. The Knicks are on a heater.
2: They've won 13 in a row.
0: They're the best team. They're not going to win because they got hot. They're not going to win because they got lucky. They're going to win because top to bottom. Chris, who's having a bad playoffs right now for the Knicks? Towns is playing his best. Brunson is playing his best. Ananobi's playing his best. Mike Brown is coaching his best.
2: Shamet is playing great.
0: The Knicks City Dancers have never danced as well as they're dancing. The beer has never tasted as good as it. They have things.
2: Mitchell Robinson can't shoot free throws. That's about the only thing you can say bad about him.
1: Here's
2: right
1: the
2: now.
1: Thing, too. Like, you mentioned Landry Shamet, and it's funny that every finals team, any NBA champion has that weird bench player that just came on in the finals, and Landry Shamet is that for the Knicks. That's what
2: he played well against the key. Shot, I think he made 12 of 13
1: throughout
2: threes
1: the playoffs.
2: The series,
1: and going, like, think about it, like, from the Cavs perspective.
0: But against the Cavs, some of those were practice shots, but yeah. Yes, he was absolutely on fire. Next!
2: Just a few other small things over the weekend. JT Potsen won the Memorial in the second playoff hole. Nelly Korda wins the U.S. Open on the women's side, her fourth career Grand Slam. And Golden Tempo wins the Belmont Stakes, the second leg of the Triple Crown for Golden Tempo, won the Kentucky Derby last month.
0: Memorial is an unbelievable tournament.
2: Yeah,
0: I want to get down there next year. It's so much fun, just to the dynamic. And everybody says, and I have not tried them yet, and I'm a connoisseur. Best milkshake in the world is at Jack's Place, is at the Memorial. So that's one thing. The other thing is that they've got to get these horses that win the Derby to run the Preakness, because that's a horse that could have won the Triple Crown.
2: Why didn't Golden Tempo run the Preakness?
0: Ask Golden Tempo. It's hard to ask a horse. I'm sorry. Ask Golden Tempo's owner. I bet Golden Tempo wanted to run.
2: Probably.
0: But Golden Tempo is a horse and can't communicate that, and it wasn't Golden Tempo's decision, Chris.
2: Fair. That's it, Aaron. Those are this morning's headlines.
0: Tony Grossi is going to join us. He'll be live in studio, presented by Universal Windows Direct, as we get ready for minicamp next.
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0: 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Like us, you'll be saying, I love my windows. And Tony, it is here. It is mandatory. You are mandated to be in Berea Tuesday, Wednesday, Thursday, then every

0: everybody goes on summer break. But I don't know, Tony. I feel like now that the Miles trade is a week old and it's in the rearview mirror, I think I'm ready, and Chris kind of alluded to the same, I'm ready for the quarterback battle to really take center stage at mandatory minicamp this week.
1: So am I. Let's get that over with, too. The Miles trade, you know, we've been talking about it for more than a year and a half, the possibility of it. Now I'm on to Denzel. I'm sure we'll talk about that. But, yeah, I think right now, this week, you hope that this quarterback competition comes to the point where he'll select a one and two, at least for training camp.
0: Sure, and I want to make this clear to fans. Just because they say that we're going to go to camp with somebody as the number one quarterback, and we think he might do that, although he hedged a little bit, I thought, last week, that does not mean that that guy is going to be the guy who starts on September 13th in Jacksonville.
1: Not automatically, no. I mean, it gives him a leg up, though. He'll be get if when he chooses his batting order, his depth chart, that number one is going to get the majority of snaps, practice reps, at least as camp begins. Now, that could change the Chicago preseason game. That could change everything. But that guy is in the, you know, pole position, let's say.
0: Tony, did trading Miles open the door even more for potentially Shadur to win the job, or do you think it's totally irrelevant to what happens with the quarterbacks?
1: I think that's a good question because I can answer it two ways. If they don't think Shadur is the best quarterback among the two, they can easily justify playing him and lowering the organization's expectations to maneuver for draft order.
0: Right.
1: Okay. And they could justify to every fan saying, hey, we got to see
0: what we have. Yeah. Right.
1: Yeah.
0: I mean, that's kind of how I feel. But also, you don't have to look at Miles and say, we're doing everything we can to win every game. Yeah. This is all about you.
1: On the other hand, if you thought as an organization that Shadur was the guy, you wouldn't trade Miles Garrett. Because your window is technically open as soon as you have the guy.
0: Okay.
2: But, Tony, let me push back a little bit on that first thing you laid out there. If they all agree in the building that Shadur is not the guy to help them win, like between the two, if Shador's not the better guy, why would Todd Monken go along with the idea of, hey, let's play the guy who isn't as good?
1: Well, because I think the organization has to be in unison on their plan from this point forward. And I think he's clued in on whatever plan it is. I don't think Andrew's got one thing in mind and he's not telling Todd Monken.
2: Sure, but Todd Monken does not strike me as the kind of guy who that would look at his roster and say, this is the best guy over here.
1: Well, if it's close. First of all, if it's close.
2: Okay.
1: And the second thing is, I think Monken realizes what lies ahead in 2027 too. And knows he's not a one-and-done coach.
0: Monken's got to be careful a little bit with that. I mean, you say he's not a one-and-done coach. We all said, you know, we didn't think Stefanski was going to get fired because there was no way he was going to win five games. Like, Todd has to be the one in the building who's like, guys, if this is a two-win team this year, I know you all might be excited that you have a chance at Arch Manning, but I might be the one who pays the price for that.
1: Yeah, unless they give him assurances. But you know, Joe Banner gave Rob Chudzinski the assurance after he traded Trent Richardson. Hey, don't worry about it. You're our coach. Got fired after 1 year.
2: Also, right. Tony, it's...
1: I know the precedent is there for him to be worried, but I kind of think this organization is different than the Banner Haslam organization. And I think Todd is being kept abreast of everything. I think that. You know, without any other evidence.
0: I don't think Todd pushed back on the idea of trading Miles Garrett. I actually kind of feel to the contrary of that. I think Todd at some point felt like the Miles situation was making it harder for him.
2: Oh, I think if this is just me, this is not me reporting anything or with sources. I think secretly Todd Monken is glad Miles Garrett is gone.
0: What do you think, Tom?
1: Yeah, I mean, getting Jared Verse in return, I think assuaged him that, you know, we're giving you a good player who's more of a team player, and we'll worry about the draft when it comes. Mm-hmm. So I think he's ecstatic about the way things turned out.
0: Tony, do you feel like
1: he never coached with Miles either?
0: Right. So he doesn't know. Yeah. He met Miles, we think, in 2019. Tony,
1: not sure about that.
0: To you, is there a big gap between the two quarterbacks right now, or is it close?
1: I'd say it's close from what's going on now, but I will contend that the ceiling of both is not close. You know, Deshaun at his best versus Shador at his best. I think Deshaun is clearly the better at this stage of his career. At the stage of his career, if he were at his best. 30-year-old quarterback who's had great years. Now, can they get him to play his best is the key thing.
0: Yeah. What about Shador's floor, Tony? Because I think this is a key issue, guys, in this quarterback battle. Because last year he made some plays where I was like, wow, that is an NFL throw. You know, that left my mouth with Shador Sanders. Yeah. There were also some plays that he made, Tony, where I was like, this is not professional quarterbacking. And I think for Shador, it's not like he has to play with those incredible throws all the time. I think the key for him is getting rid of the plays that make you shake your head.
1: And being consistent. Like, I made the point a lot, except for the Tennessee game in the fourth quarter when he had a great quarter and made up a big deficit, they still lost. He had one good possession a game, you know, and it was the wild play in Vegas. It was the, you know, maybe the last field goal drive against Cincinnati or a touchdown drive. You know, there was just one. There's 12 possessions in a game. Mm-hmm. You know, you have to have more than one or two to be a winning quarterback. So the consistency during the course of the game and eliminating those negative plays for sure.
0: If it's a veritable tie between Watson and Shador, what do you think the organization ultimately decides?
1: I don't know. I don't know how they would handle that. I think we all know, even Todd, deep down, but they're both going to play. It's just a matter of what order you're going to play in.
0: Uh-huh. You know? So what order makes more sense to you from a team team building? And
1: if it's like too close to call, like if the players know one is better than the other, that guy's
0: then you have
1: play.
0: To go with the but do you think it's better to have Shador is the guy who comes off the bench when Deshaun is struggling, and then everybody comes in and hopes that he gives them a little bit of an energy jolt? Or do you think it's better to start with the young guy, and then if Shador is struggling, it's easy to say at that point, okay, let's hand things over to the veteran and see what he's got?
1: I would probably say it's better to start Shador and let him ride it as far as he can, because I think Watson would be better coming off the bench than Shador would.
0: Chris, what do you think?
2: I think the opposite. I think it would be easier. I go back to the idea that no one really believes Deshaun has that much left anyway. A lot of fans don't want to see him. I think it's easier to paint it where Shador's, in essence, that hero swooping in off the bench. Rather, like, if you're turning your hopes... Because if you're making a change of quarterback, you're looking for a hope. I don't think anybody can hope in Deshaun to be that guy.
0: From a fan perspective, I think they'd rather start Shador at the beginning of the year. And then if he really struggles, at that point, it's easy to not be that mad about having to watch Deshaun Watson again. I don't know that the Browns care about that.
1: I don't think the majority of fans think Shador will struggle. So that's why they want him. Let's get on with it.
0: Yeah.
2: That's what I wanted to ask you, Aaron. You asked about the floor for Shador. I want to know about the ceiling, because in all of this conversation, the thing that I don't think we've acknowledged yet, or maybe at least not recently, is that if Shador takes a jump and plays well and improves, that screws up their entire plan.
1: Well,
2: it's not only from draft position, but then they would have to weigh the consideration of, could he be the guy moving forward? Yeah.
1: And then you got to wonder, why did we trade Myles Garrett?
2: Right.
1: Like, we got a quarterback already.
2: That's the other reason I think, from an order, like which quarterback would start first. If they're dead set on getting one of these quarterbacks next year, why not play the guy that maybe will struggle quickly out of the game?
1: You know Watson's not coming back. You don't know what Shador's future is.
0: Still, to this day, we don't know. Right. We know what they think based on their actions,
1: yes,
0: not based on their words.
1: Right. But Shador can change the narrative when he gets in there.
0: Right. Seven starts isn't a huge sample size. And look, we've seen seven worse starts than what Sanders put out
2: there
0: last year. They won three of them.
2: But that's all part of my point of, if they know they're dead set on getting that quarterback, why not only give Shador the back half of the year? That way they can say, well, yeah, he played well, but we're still going to draft our guy.
1: We'll see. That could be a conversation taking place. Like, besides who's doing better out there right now, okay, how do we manage this position over the course of the year?
2: I just hate that they could be making their decision on this year's quarterback depth chart based on positioning for next year. I hate that.
0: Well,
2: I hate it.
0: Chris, it's the reality of the situation.
1: You won't hate it in April.
0: Well,
2: I might, though. I might.
0: You cannot, though, Tony. You can get excited about the 2027 quarterback class. You cannot expect somebody to totally fall out of the sky, walk across Lake Erie, and save the franchise. That strategy for them has not worked.
1: I could just say, you can't fantasize that Shador is going to save the franchise either.
0: Well, but whoever that quarterback is, they've got to treat him right, ease him in, not ask too much of him right away, don't think that they're going to be the leader right off the bat. Like, they have to be practical about that this is going to be a human being ultimately that they're going to draft. Tony, what do you think the pecking order of quarterbacks is going to be when we get out there tomorrow?
1: I think it's going to be what we've seen so far in OTAs, which is primarily Watson taking first reps. Okay, now I know last week it was Shador's day, and Watson didn't take any first team reps. I'm not sure at that stage of OTAs who takes ones and who takes twos is important. As I keep saying, is the number of reps a quarterback's
2: getting. Volume.
1: Yeah. But I think we're getting to the point where it does become important. Who's ones and who's with the ones, who's with the twos.
2: How?
1: So I think, in answer to your question, I think Watson would be the first guy up.
2: Tony,
1: we'll see.
2: How different will practices be run from the OTAs to mini camps? Or is it just the title in terms of everybody's mandated being?
1: I asked Munkin, are we going to see anything different? And he basically said, you know, we've done, in another context, we're done installing. Mm-hmm. So now it's just a matter of, like, letting them rip and being a little more aggressive offensively. So I think that change might be evident.
0: You know, I'd like to see, I always think these drills are valuable when they put off number one offense versus number one defense in the 2 minute and then switch quarterbacks. And maybe that's just because it looks more like real football. But I think those are legitimate tests of which quarterback is further along and who handles certain pressure situations better. And I'd like to see them come out and do that. All right, Tony. Denzel Ward is going to be in Berea, we would expect, starting tomorrow. But for how long is the question? He addressed this at his celebrity softball game over the weekend. You wrote about it, and we will talk about it next. Chris, we've got the block party coming. It's this month. It's Saturday.
2: Couple weeks.
0: June 27th. It is down on the east bank of the flats, and it is one of the most fun days of the entire year. Chris, what do you look forward to about the block party the most?
2: Interacting with our fans.
0: Yeah.
2: Getting a chance to, you know, I'm just looking at the YouTube chat, like Sheffansky. Do I get to meet him?
0: Sheffansky? Yeah.
2: Knuckle Up One. Do I get to meet him?
0: Are all 35 Jake Trotter fans going to be at the block?
2: That's the best part, just getting a chance to interact with everybody.
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0: We'll get to Denzel Ward's future here momentarily with Tony Grossi live in studio. I'm Aaron Goldhammer. He is Chris Oldak. You could watch our show on the ESPN Cleveland YouTube page. But, Tony, we have some breaking news here involving Brendan Sorsby, the quarterback from Texas Tech. According to Pete Thamel of ESPN, a judge in district court in Lubbock County, Texas. Funny, Chris, the guy in Lubbock County wants Texas Tech's football team to be good. I'm sure this is all on the up and up. Has granted an injunction requested by Brendan Sorsby that is going to allow him apparently to be eligible for the 2026 season. Now, I don't understand whether this decision can subsequently be appealed or not. But, Tony, it's time for you to cancel, I guess, for now, your supplemental mock drafts that you had scheduled for August. What do you make of the prospect of Sorsby going back to college? Would that be good news or bad news for the Browns?
1: I had Sorsby going in the second round. Well, I was trying to figure out if the Browns would be that interested. I think this is a good solution to this problem for a couple reasons. One, it delays the Browns and any other team from having to make a very difficult decision on whether he's worth risking, you know, a permanent ban in the NFL.
0: Right. And for those who don't know, Sorsby has had a gambling addiction, including betting on games in college in which he was involved.
1: Right.
0: And has been at a rehabilitation facility, and there's questions about the what he did that
1: and
0: was illegal.
1: Pleaded his case that you can't penalize me for having an addiction problem.
0: Right.
1: So that's beyond dispute anymore. It's not speculation. He's admitted to it.
0: Yes.
1: Okay, so it delays NFL teams from having to toggle this line. If it holds up, everybody agrees, I'm sure, in the NFL that Sorsby will greatly benefit from another year of development at Texas Tech.
0: Right.
1: And if it gives him time to prove whether he's conquered his addiction problem.
0: Uh-huh.
1: And fourthly, if he comes out of this season a clean, natural quarterback prospect, it enhances the draft.
0: Right.
1: Right?
2: And coveted 2027.
1: It gets that even attitude? Better. That's Bruce's attitude. Why do you have that attitude? Why do you doubt that this is happening? It's what we've been waiting for 10 years, for crying out
2: Tony,
1: loud.
2: Tony, the reason I doubt it is because I'm 38 years old and every year I'm promised
0: a new
2: quarterback.
0: It's cynical, and what you have to realize
2: is... It is cynical, but I have right to be.
0: Chris,
2: life as a Browns fan, that's all it's been.
1: Yours and you got mine, and I still am excited about that draft.
0: But Chris, not because the Browns are cursed, but they've either had the number one pick in the wrong year or they've just decided to take some 6-foot quarterback. You know, instead of drafting Josh Allen when they've had the opportunity to go get one.
1: Yeah.
0: This is a class, Chris, as Tony is saying, that is chock full of guys who are 6'4" and look the part.
2: Let me explain myself. We heard the same thing this time last year about Cade Klubnik, Garrett Nussmeier.
0: No.
2: Those guys didn't
1: have the physical characteristics of all of these guys we're talking about. They're all 6'3 and up, 225 and up, and all can run and throw.
0: But Chris, I'll add too, the Cavs won the draft lottery when Anthony Bennett was their pick, and the Cavs also won the draft lottery when LeBron James was their pick. It's not just about getting lucky to get the top pick. It's the timing that makes the Spurs got Wemby.
2: I understand.
0: The Hawks got Zachary Richardson.
2: I'm just at the point of I need to see it before I can start.
1: The alternative isn't very exciting, is it? What's the alternative?
2: The alternative
1: going on with Sanders and Gabriel.
2: The alternative is that Shedeur Sanders turns into the quarterback all hoping.
1: I could turn the argument the same way. You say, be cynical about that. What do you see that makes you convinced?
2: Tony, you're right about you have to have
1: the
2: same.
1: Like the 39th rated quarterback in the league last year.
2: You have to have. I'll be fair. Yes, if I say this, if I'm negative about this upcoming draft, you could say the same thing about Shedeur. You're right. But A, he's already on the team. You don't have to spend multiple draft picks to get him. And if he does turn into that, all of those picks that you would use on a quarterback, you can build around him. That's my point.
0: Chris, the last time the Browns took a quarterback in the first round, it ended up becoming one of your favorite players in Browns history, and it led to the best memories you've ever had as a Browns fan. So why are you cynical about this? That could be what's lingering on the horizon.
2: Because
0: Another Baker, worst case scenario. Because it's another Baker.
2: Because Baker was not the only first round pick I've ever seen in my life.
0: Well,
2: that's why I'm cynical.
0: He wasn't Johnny even a good one.
1: The only time the Browns took a quarterback with the number one, which means they had the pick of the litter, was Tim Couch in 99. They passed on Akili Smith, Donovan McNabb, and the little Cade McNown. Okay, you can argue that I know McNabb had more success.

0: But Couch was a legitimate right pick at the time.
1: Yeah.
0: Okay.
1: Yeah. He didn't fail because he wasn't good enough.
2: Right.
0: Then the Baker draft, where he had the choice of Josh Allen, Sam Darnold, Lamar Jackson.
2: I wasn't the one making the pick.
0: Well, I guess my point is going to be they can still screw it up. Sure. By the player they choose. But I think the options that are available this year, next year, are going to make it hard to miss on.
1: Right. Okay, and by the way, Chris, and just because they drafted Johnny Manziel doesn't mean they're going to screw up the next quarterback they take.
2: The last thing I'll say
1: just
2: about this.
1: Just ask Bears fans. It only has to happen for you once
2: I understand.
1: You get a guy who's good.
0: There you go.
2: The other part, the other reason why I'm cynical about it is because there's a whole 2026 season that we're going to be playing and watching.
1: Yeah, and there's going to be fun stuff.
2: But it feels
1: watch
2: like everybody's
1: that.
2: Like, eh.
1: No,
2: and
1: we, and I,
2: hold
1: I don't,
2: on,
1: I don't
2: let
1: feel
2: me,
1: that
2: Let
1: way.
2: Me finish my point here.
1: Oh, okay.
2: We
1: sorry.
2: Did that last year. I don't want to just throw away another season. That's all. That's all.
0: Okay, well, you're going to see your guy play this year. And you know, if you think they're going to the you're not saying they're going to the playoffs, even if Shador
2: I had 9 wins before the Miles trade.
1: Well, okay. What
0: well,
1: do you have now?
0: That's got to be lower than now.
1: Yeah, right.
2: 7.
1: Yeah,
0: and
2: but,
0: again,
2: yeah.
0: My point is, if they thought there was even a glimmer of hope that that could happen with Shador, they would not have traded Miles Garrett.
1: But they don't think that there is. Tony, what about trading Denzel Ward? Because this is a different situation. Denzel's never demanded a trade before. Denzel grew up here. Denzel is a Buckeye. Denzel, I think to him, I don't mean to speak for him, but I think winning in Cleveland would mean more than going and winning somewhere else. But if the right offer came around, Andrew Berry, I think, would have to consider it. Where do you come out?
0: No doubt. I mean, you can use the same argument that Andrew, the same explanation that Andrew used to trade Miles Garrett applies to Denzel Ward. It's best for the organization.
1: Mm-hmm.
0: It's the timeline isn't right. He's a little younger than Miles, but by the time this team is competing for the Super Bowl, Denzel will be over the hill.
1: Right. What, 34, 35
0: well,
1: years
0: sooner
1: old,
0: than
1: 33,
0: that.
1: No, you know, sooner I than don't that. Know. What Denzel's 29
0: yeah,
1: now?
0: Yeah. 30,
2: the timeline just won't
0: 32-year-old
2: yeah.
0: cornerback is there aren't many. I mean, they're in history. Daryl Green was great in his mid-30s, but there are very few. So I think it's inevitable. It is inevitable. He's the last trade chip that Andrew Berry has to enhance the draft position next year. Now, I'm not saying it's going to happen this year. It could at the trade deadline if the right circumstance presents itself. One of the Super Bowl contenders loses its star cornerback. You guarantee they'll be calling the Browns.
1: Mm-hmm.
0: And if it doesn't happen then, in March, when you're trying to line up your draft, when you know where you're at in the draft order,
1: yeah.
0: you know what it's going to
1: yeah.
0: take
1: yep.
0: to get one of these guys, he definitely will be available. And you know what? Denzel's got the right temperament. His answer said it all. Hey, I could be traded, and if I am, that's where I'm supposed to be.
1: Yeah, I agree with all of that. But, Tony, do you think that he is a player? He's not on Miles' level. I mean,
0: no.
1: and that's not an insult no. to Denzel Ward. Miles Garrett, people say, is the player of a generation. Could Denzel get you a first-round draft pick, do you think?
0: I think with the right team and the right circumstance, he can. Hey, if Sauce Gardner could get you 2 number ones,
1: yeah.
0: Denzel could get you 1.
1: Mm-hmm.
0: Now, I don't know if that opportunity will be greater at the trade deadline. If a team loses its cornerback and knows, oh, my gosh, we can't make it without a cornerback.
1: Mm-hmm.
0: Or you wait till March.
1: Do you think they wouldn't pull the trigger now because the offers aren't good enough? Or do you think they wouldn't pull the trigger now because
2: they look at their depth chart
1: yeah,
2: and
1: Coop went
0: yeah,
1: through
0: right,
1: the
0: yeah,
1: list of
0: yeah.
1: corners. And unless
0: sure.
1: you're getting one back,
0: right,
1: like
0: which,
1: you did with Verse.
0: Yeah, which ain't going to happen. That's not going to happen.
1: Right.
0: You're not going to get a younger cornerback like you got a younger pass rusher.
1: Right.
0: So you're right. I mean, that's why it can't happen now. It may happen at the trade deadline if the season goes down the tubes anyway.
1: Mm-hmm.
0: What does it matter, right? If they're 2-7 at the trade deadline, which I don't think they will be. And Andrew needs time to fill that hole.
1: Yeah.
0: I mean, that was why the Verse was so essential in this last trade.
1: Tony, is there any argument to be made, though, that Denzel is a culture setter? More so than Miles.
0: I agree with that.
1: Now, I don't know why he didn't show up to the offseason program this year. Mm-hmm. Only Denzel can answer that. Maybe it's totally harmless, but in previous years, you could count on Denzel Ward being there.
0: It was a source of pride for him to lead by action and to show up for every OTA.
1: So answer that first. What do you think's really going on with him being in town?
2: But he said he's talked somewhere weeks ago.
1: Yeah. Well, he said he wanted to take his girlfriend out on some dates.
2: But he also said that he was not trying to make a statement by not being there. Everything's fine.
0: And the Browns, both Barry and Monken, have said and Rutenberg said he's been great. We've been in communication constantly.
1: Okay.
0: He reviews video of that day's practice.
1: Right. Do you think he's in the building even though he's not out there workouts?
0: No, I don't think that. But I think in answer to your question, why did he do it this year? I think he just said, I need a vacation, and this is the year to do it.
2: He could easily say, I deserve it.
0: Yeah.
2: Right? Like,
0: yeah. And he'll explain it when he comes. I know he was at his charity and talked about it, his charity softball game. But I'm sure he'll be presented at minicamp, and he'll explain kind of like, I just wanted to do it once in my career.
1: Sure. You know? But back to the other point. When you bring your quarterback in here, I don't want this to be the youngest team in the league, Tony, because I don't know that you're putting that quarterback in a position to be successful. I think you need some 30-year-old maturity in the room when the quarterback comes in. And so to me, there is some value. Now, they get a first-round pick. All bets are off. I know how Andrew feels about his draft picks, and with his recent draft track record, I look at draft picks completely differently.
0: Yeah, me too.
1: Yeah, I used to be like, I don't know if this guy's going to be able to make a pick. Now I look and see the potential for Carson Schlesinger to come walking through the door, but I do think there's something to be said for having some maturity on the team when the quarterback gets here.
0: All right, that is the beauty of his last two drafts. Carson Schlesinger will be third-year pro next year, fourth-year pro when the team is expected that rookie quarterback, and I know I'm being presumptuous, but that's the way I see their organization plan. When that quarterback's entering his second year, Carson Schlesinger's and Judkins are entering their fourth year. They are the veterans, okay? Not only that, they've built this thing from scratch, from the bottom up. So that gives them even a greater source of pride and culture, you know, building experience. So I think that was the plan. Start layering the team with young players so that when we get that guy, they're the veterans, you know?
1: We've seen some good corners here, though. You know, obviously what the Browns did with Joe Hayden at the end was inexcusable.
2: It was heinous.
1: Tony, is Denzel the best defensive back the Browns have had since 99? I mean, you've seen, you know, Franken, Hanford. Yeah.
0: Hanford and Minifield were unique because they were together. Mm-hmm. You know, that the tandem is so important. And they were, you can make the case Hanford was better or Minifield was better. And either one could be correct. That was special. But I think individually, I do believe Denzel is, and I had a table in my story today, Joe Hayden, Minifield, Dixon, and Ward. I personally think Ward is the best of the four.
1: Wow.
0: And they're all excellent. They all have
2: the numbers in there are incredible. Yeah.
0: They're all multiple Pro Bowls.
1: The other thing is that Denzel had to play in an era where that position is
0: a lot tougher.
1: I mean, it's just different. Yeah. Like, you know, Hanford Dixon had to support in the run game and stuff.
0: Well,
1: like,
0: he could also use his hands a lot more.
1: Right.
0: And there's more physical contact.
1: That's right. Yeah. And Denzel has held up pretty well, I think, against the likes of Ja'Marr Chase, you know, in some of these games with, you know, big time, that there's something to be said about that being priceless because we've had some pretty darn good quarterbacks and receivers in this division.
0: There's two things you could say against Denzel, keeping him from being closer to Miles' stature. One is his durability, but I think in the last couple of years, that's improved immensely. You know, he's not missing more than two or three games. And the other thing is lack of interceptions, which is, from all evidence, mostly on him. It's not that teams aren't thrown his way. It's that, You know, he leads the league in pass breakups almost every year.
1: He just has to hang on to the ball.
0: Yeah.
1: So Tom Darden has the Browns record,
0: 13.
1: Right? For career interception. Okay. I think he's got 45. I looked this up. Yeah. The other guys on this list, you know, there's some guy who played in the 50s, Warren Lair. I don't even know who that is.
0: He was part of the championship team.
1: There's a guy whose name I don't even want to say who has 34 interceptions, who played in the 50s and 60s.
0: Why don't you want to say his name?
1: I don't want to say his name. Just trust me. I don't want to say his name. Bernie Parrish, 29 interceptions, played. These are all guys who played in the 50s and 60s who have. And Denzel has 18. To get from 18 to 45, he's not going to be the all-time record holder in that category.
0: On the same token, I think the Browns' record for a single season is 11 by a rookie named Anthony Henry, who is Butch Davis draft.
2: Yeah.
0: It was like the weirdest year ever. He never approached that, obviously. That's a big number. So interceptions aren't everything, but I think it keeps him from being recognized. Like, he didn't even get an all-pro vote this year.
1: Jeez.
0: From media, a panel of 50. Because what do? They look at the interception leaders. You know, Deron Bland. You can tell me Deron Bland is better than Denzel Ward? No way.
1: No.
0: He had six pick sixes one year. You know, that's six in your head. And the intercept lack of interceptions has kept him from getting the respect. Media, and I think he gets the respect player-wise and coaches-wise, but not media and fan-wise.
1: Yeah, I think perception is that Sertan in Denver, who won Defensive Player of the Year.
2: Yeah.
0: Which was stupid. He didn't deserve it.
1: Hey.
0: Ask Jerry Jeudy what he did to him in that Denver game.
1: J.C. Horn in Carolina is known as one of the best. I think those are the...
2: Denzel's right there.
1: He's Houston's in the second
0: cornerback
1: tier.
0: Yeah.
1: Devin Singletary. Yeah.
0: No, not Devin Singletary. He's a running back.
1: No.
3: You're thinking of his name?
1: The guy,
3: Stingley. I'm sorry.
1: Stingley. Derek Stingley. Stingley.
0: Definitely one of the best. I mean, there's a lot of good corners, but Denzel deserves to be in that company.
1: Agreed. And we'll see. Your feeling is fait accompli at some point that he gets traded, right?
0: I know that's bold to say, but yeah, I think it aligns with look at what Andrew's doing. He's rebuilding the roster to try to get this team to be great when it gets in that new stadium.
1: Yeah.
0: That's 29.
1: Yeah.
0: So, I mean... Not that you have to wait to 29 for it to be good. He wants it to be good rolling into that.
1: Mm-hmm.
0: I mean, that's the directive from Haslam.
1: Tony, minicamp starts tomorrow. Lay out the schedule for us a little bit. Tomorrow afternoon they practice?
0: Yeah, Tuesday and Wednesday they're practicing at 1:30, I believe. And then Thursday, which is getaway day, the last day.
1: Yeah, they'll do some kicking competition or something.
0: Yeah, they're doing that earlier, I think, 10:30.
1: Right.
0: And the practices will be a little longer than 2 hours, Monken said. It's a maximum of 2 hours.
1: I don't know if you heard this earlier. I said to Chris, you know, there's some teams that have canceled their mandatory mini camp.
0: San Francisco.
1: Because they had 100% attendance at the voluntary practices.
0: Yep.
1: Chris looked at me and he goes, man.
2: Practice them, baby.
0: Well, that ain't going to happen here. We know they didn't have 100%.
1: Right. Yeah, right. I mean, the main missing piece now plays for the Los Angeles Rams, but yes.
0: Yeah, well, there's others, too, that haven't been there, namely Denzel, and Grant Delpit. So everybody be there. I have no doubt everyone will be there, whether everyone's practicing. You know, I don't know what injuries they bring or whatever. But it's the wind-up to the spring season, and I think it's going too fast. It's going way too fast.
2: Speaking of the injuries, is there a name or two that you're really focused on to get an update on, like Harold Fannin?
0: Yeah. And he hasn't been there standing on crutches or anything.
2: Yeah.
0: But he hasn't. The last two Wednesdays, we haven't seen him or Dylan Sampson work out.
1: And it looks like Quinshon Judkins is good to go.
0: Oh, he looks great.
1: Boy, the Browns really got a break. Because when that injury happened, I was worried that this was Nick Chubb all over again.
0: Two injuries on one leg.
1: And it just so happened that he broke parts of his leg that heal relatively quickly, and he kind of looks like he's going to be ready to go for training camp. Tony, the Browns do Dylan Gabriel wrong with this whole number fiasco?
0: I'm going to say yes. If that happened to another quarterback, man, people would be howling in protest.
1: You're so right.
0: They're trying to figure out now what number they can give him. You heard the report that they're petitioning the NFL for some help on this.
1: Yeah. Okay. And number six might be the number, right?
0: JOK's number. Who is technically still on the roster.
1: Yeah, you can't let him wear 14. That's hollow ground.
0: No, that would be a team decision. They don't need to go to the league for that.
1: Right.
0: And there's no way you give him 14 out of Graham's Hall of Fame number. Six would be an option. Other than that, they have to say, well, we don't have any number between 1 and 20. Can he have
1: number 20?
0: Whatever, 22, or whatever's left, the closest to it.
1: Yeah, 95. But I said to Chris, 95's available if you wanted to wear that.
0: I think he's getting disrespected. I do.
1: Yeah. I could laugh about it, and it is kind of funny, but at the same time, if I was Dylan Gabriel, it wouldn't be funny. You just kind of feel like you're biding your time here. Yeah. The other thing is that the same day, Monken said, we have two starting level quarterbacks. And Chris, he was not referring to Dylan Gabriel said that.
0: No. Again, that had to be a tough day for Gabriel. We haven't heard much from him.
1: Are we going to hear from the quarterbacks here? Like, can we talk to Deshaun
0: I think we're going to hear Deshaun on Wednesday.
1: Wow. Okay.
0: So I don't know what the rest of the media is.
1: We haven't heard from him since the owner said that he was a swing and a miss. Yeah. I kind of want to get his reaction to that.
0: Yeah. Yeah. And there's a lot to discuss there about his mindset, coming into this competition and all that. So, yeah, that'll be the highlight of Wednesday.
1: Mm. All right. Tony, we have a fact or fiction prepared.
0: Okay, I'm good.
1: Before we get you rolling on out towards minicamp, are you going to be in tomorrow? You'll be in tomorrow morning and then there in the afternoon? Tony. Come on, Tony. Yeah,
0: on the way there, yeah.
1: This is fun.
0: Practice is after my appearance, though, so I don't know what I'll have to add.
1: Chris has a special message that he wants to relay to all of.
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0: 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Tony Grossi is here. And before we send him off for minicamp, it's time for us to play another rousing edition of Fact or Fiction.
2: We ask the questions,
3: you make the predictions.
2: It's time to play Fact or Fiction.
0: All right, Paul, explain to everybody who might be kind of uninitiated here exactly how the game Fact or Fiction works.
1: It's very simple. You will give Tony and I a statement. We simply tell you whether it is a fact or fiction.
0: All right, let's start with fact or fiction.
2: Fact
0: number.
2: Or fiction.
0: Oh, Coop jumping the gun a hair. I don't mind it. Grossy, fact or fiction, Deshaun Watson is going to start more than half of the Browns games in 2026. Is that fact or is it fiction?
4: It's a tough call. Again, I think the number one issue is health. Can he stay healthy? I will say today, fact. I think he's going to be healthy enough to play 9 games.
0: Yeah, that's the number, Chris. You got to play 9. Fact or fiction with Watson?
1: I'm going to say fiction. Tony, I think the number one issue is the level of play. When we saw him, he was not good. He had one good half against Baltimore. I think that's the biggest issue. I don't think he plays 9 games. I say fiction.
4: Okay.
2: Fact or fiction?
0: There you go, Coop. Communicating with me, getting on to good work by Coop.
4: Chris, procedural problems in the quarterback.
0: No, Chris, that's right. To false start or an offsides. Chris, fact or fiction, Spencer Fano is going to be the best rookie to play for the Cleveland Browns this year, the most impactful one. Fact or fiction?
1: Boy, good question, Aaron. I'm going to say fiction because I think it is going to be one of the two wide receivers, whether it's Boston or Concepcion, just purely from a lack of firepower last couple of years. I think that's going to have the biggest impact and maybe one of the biggest domino effects because I think Jerry Jeudy can benefit from having these guys. I think Fannin can benefit, and I think Quinshon Judkins can benefit from it.
0: Tony, he is with the number one team as of this last practice, so I think he's quote-unquote earned his spot, Fano being the most impactful rookie. Is that fact or fiction?
4: I agree with Chris for another reason. It's just impossible to quantify Fano's impact, right? Is it fewer sacks? Is it better run blocking? It's just, you need an analytics expert to quantify. The PFF,
0: just some stability, Tony, will be unbelievable to add to the mix.
4: But I agree, one of the receivers will have the more noticeable impact.
0: All right, let's get to our next.
2: Fact or fiction?
0: Tony, double-digit sacks for Jared Verse. It's going to happen. First time in his career with this team on a new defense. He'll get there. He'll get to 10-plus. Fact or fiction?
4: I'm going to say without hesitation, fact. I don't think 10 sacks is some kind of benchmark like 1,000 yards for a receiver or running back.
0: Mm-hmm.
4: And I think that should be the minimum expected from a guy who's your number one guy now with the help and the attitude and the scheme that the Browns will continue to play.
0: Chris?
1: I'll say fact as well. A little more hesitant than Tony is, but I think it's an ascending player in his third year. And, guys, he's going to play with a massive chip on his shoulder.

0: is something that I don't think we'll be able to really quantify until the until they're playing games, because to be traded from a Super Bowl contender to come to Cleveland, he's been saying all the right things, but I think he's going to play with that attitude and the chip on his shoulder. So I'll say fact.
1: Fact or fiction?
2: All right, Paul, we'll start with you on this one. Chris, fact or fiction? Todd Monken will be the coach the next time the Browns play in a playoff game. Is that fact or fiction?
3: There's your answer.
2: That's a
0: my
2: long
0: gut. My gut is fiction. My gut is fiction.
2: Boy, you have been broken down. Like, Chris, it could be in January. Playoffs.
0: No, everyone knows. I'm being told by everybody that they're not making the playoffs this year. And they're getting the best quarterback in the draft. So why would I believe it's this year? And then I have other people telling me, not you, Tony, that Todd Monken's one and done. So why in the world would I bet on that?
2: Fair enough. You're allowed to answer however you'd like. Tony, fact or fiction?
4: I'm going to be Mr. Optimist here today and say fact. I think that Monken is very much in tune with the organization's plan. Uh-huh. I think they're in tune with him, that this is not a make or break season for Todd Monken. And I think if all the things work out right, which I'm of the mind that they will right now, he'll have his quarterback. Everyone will align with that quarterback, and they'll be on their way.
2: Tony, I think he's won a lot of people over, but until he wins some games, it's really hard to know. You know, I think now if you ask the average Browns fan, Chris, would you rather have Monken or Jim Schwartz? Would you still rather have Jim Schwartz?
0: I think most fans would say Monken now.
2: I agree with that. I mean, I don't know where Miles would be. There's so many different twists and turns of this. But I think certainly they'd rather have Monken than a Shielhouse or Udinski or one of these totally unproven options that the Browns were considering. Let's get to our last fact or fiction. That's right, Coop. Fact or fiction. Tony, we'll start with you. The Browns will be picking, not necessarily they'll fall there, but the Browns will be picking a quarterback in the top five in 2027. Well, is that fact or fiction?
4: You know, that's been pretty much my message today, so I'm going to say fact. Again, Barry's work is not done. The Myles Garrett trade didn't wrap it up. That's why I think there's another move to be made, and that Denzel Ward. So I think that he is on a mission to get into the top five.
2: So the idea there is that you'd trade Denzel maybe for
4: an extra number one
2: or two, and then you'd take the Rams pick and Denzel's pick and your own pick, and that's how you'd get up to get your quarterback. Chris, fact or fiction, you'll pick a quarterback in the top five?
0: I'm going to say fiction.
2: Ooh.
0: Listen, they're not the only team that needs a quarterback. Arizona is going to need a quarterback. The Jets are going to need a quarterback. All right, that's two teams right there that are going to be in the top five. Okay. And you can go down the list that other teams are going to need a quarterback.
2: But a lot of teams have their quarterback, Chris.
4: I mean, that are going to be bad. Like the Titans, the Raiders are two teams.
2: Do the Dolphins have their quarterback? That's interesting.
4: I think so. I think they think so. But you're right. He's only getting paid $25
0: Dolphins,
4: million.
0: Bucks, Colts. Are the Panthers going to buy into Bryce Young?
2: But a
0: Young?
2: Perfect team like the Raiders the are going to stink this year, and they don't need a quarterback.
0: I just named four more.
2: Okay. Let's see how this whole thing falls. I think the Vikings are a better team than the
4: Kyler
2: Browns
4: Murray
2: are.
4: Kyler Murray now.
2: Yeah. That's what about J.J. McCarthy?
0: But if they're terrible, you're telling me they wouldn't take a quarterback?
4: Well, they're terrible, if the Browns are terrible, they won't have to trade up.
2: All right, the two of you, more so than I've ever seen before, have been at odds.
4: I'm agitated with him.
0: No, it's not. I'm not mad at Tony.
4: Well, I'm like agitated this. With you.
0: Well, good. Good.
4: I mean, this idea that this quarterback draft isn't going to be historic, I mean, accept it. It's going to happen.
0: Okay, but Pittsburgh, they're going to need a quarterback?
4: They can't move up. They'll be
0: 9-8.
4: They
0: might not have to.
4: They got two young quarterbacks already.
0: So do we.
4: I'm getting out of here. All right. I have a headache.
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0: Let's go to the hotline. You know that music. It means that Andre Knott is standing by as the Guardians head into it. I feel like the last time I talked to you, we were heading into a series against the New York Yankees. Andre Knott, CLEGuardians.tv, is our guest. Andre, I know some of these stats

0: I'm like an old man because I still look at pitching wins. Dre, Gavin Williams is trying to win his 10th game of the season tonight, which would put him on track to win like 25 games this year. It might not be a stat that anybody pays any attention to, but it is one that jumped out to me. How good has Gavin Williams been?
1: He's been one of the top baseball pitchers. He's been one of the best baseball pitchers in baseball, really, for like a year now. If you go back after the All-Star break, when he went back to North Carolina, and he was mad that he was walking too many people. And he wasn't throwing enough strikes. He's legitimately become one of the best pitchers in baseball. And I think, really, we're just seeing the beginning. He's getting ready to go on a hell of a run. And it's impressive. Like, when you see him pitching against other teams and you hear the other teams talk about him, and teams that don't know a lot about him, they're blown away by his ability to, you know, he's always been a great fastball pitcher, but he can throw three different ones now. He can throw it straight. He can throw it, you know, where it's sinking. He can throw it where it's cutting to the left, and he can throw it where it's cutting to the right. You can throw it at 97, 98, 99. It's pretty spectacular, and he's put in there a curveball that's pretty good. And I love it that he hasn't got caught up in if it's a cutter or a slider. He just knows he's got five pitches, six pitches that he can dominate any lineup with, and it's been unbelievable to watch because, you know, Bibee gets a lot of crap because of the stupid win stuff, and you look at it, Bibee's had two bad starts really this year and got no run support. And to me, he has done, and people might laugh at this, he's done ace-like work because he's had to take on the number one spot in the rotation of other teams. And he's had to, you know, battle through when the team hasn't scored runs for him. And he hasn't complained, and he's done his job. But I think it's helped relax Gavin and let Gavin just kind of, you know, bloom into what he is. And that is possibly an ace of not only this staff, but an ace of the American League come about a month from now.
2: Dre, how do the guards continue to do it? Find a new wave of pitchers every couple of years that seemingly turn into the best in the league.
1: They simplify it, and I love that they simplify it. They find guys that repeat the delivery. And that sounds like it's like talking to your kids about something, right? It's simplifying things. You find somebody that repeats the delivery over and over and over again, and then you find people that throw strikes. Then they figure out for those two things that they can find a healthy way to continue to help a player grow. They don't make any of these pitchers, you know, be just alike. They let guys, you know, whatever you throw best, they let you kind of grow with. And you look at the starters that have been homegrown. They all have different ways to get you out. Now, you can find comparisons. Like, our lefties both have great changeups, but they look nothing alike when you look at them in the rotation. They're, you know, Messi looks one way, Cantillo looks another, but changeups are big. So that's a big one. But I think, and I've said this for like over a decade now, finding guys that can repeat their delivery sounds so simple. But if you watch baseball and there's not a lot of, you know, guys in windups anymore, there's reason why. Most people can't repeat their delivery over and over and over again. But when the Guardians find guys that can repeat whatever part of their pitching process over and over and over again, that tells them this person is athletic enough, smart enough to be able to add things on and not lose who they are. I mean, look at Parker Messick and how he pitches. It's herky-jerky. It's a lot of movement. He's not 6 foot, you know, three. But as soon as they realize that this kid has done a lot of work to be able to repeat his delivery, they say, okay, we can work with this guy. To me, it always goes back to a guy like Shane Bieber. You know, Shane was a guy that didn't blow anybody away a few, you know, 10 years ago when he saw him in college. He was only throwing 90, 91. But they knew he was a strike thrower, didn't walk a lot of people, and he could repeat his delivery. And that's really the basis, Chris. It seems so elementary, but it's what makes this team work.
0: Dre, friends of mine, you know, have been speculating already about what the Guardians are going to do here roster-wise over the next couple of months, and they're wondering if we have another 2016 situation on our hands with a really good team and that they're going to kind of break up some prospects and really go for this. Do you get that sense that we could see an Andrew Miller-level trade between now and the deadline in early August?
1: I'm not going to say an Andrew Miller trade because that's the top three baseball trade of all time in my eyes. But yeah, I do see a movement happening. I think I've told you this, and if I haven't, I'll tell you now. And I know I'll get tweets about this, but I'm telling the truth, so I don't care. The Dolans weren't happy about what the pay scale was this year. They felt like it was too low. They made a true commitment of going to youth. Even, and it was more of a Chris Antonetti thing than an ownership thing. And the whole process of it was, we have to find out about our young players and the talented players. We believe these guys are also talented. We got to go out and we got to play them. And the key thing that I was told was that, and I think I've said this part already on air, was that they were going to figure out what they had and what they didn't have. And if they didn't have, you know, certain things, they were going to go out and they were going to trade or try to find a way to, you know, supplement it. I think this has gone almost as good as it possibly could go for the first 60-some, 70-some games. Because, yes, they can use some depth in the bullpen. We can debate, and I think it's a legit debate. I would love to hear their debate as they go through this. They obviously need another bat. They need something else. To me, I've said it all season long, and I'll continue saying it. They need another arm or two in the bullpen. I think they're going to absolutely do that. They'll probably get one of the best ones. Will it be Andrew Miller? I don't know. Now, like I said, that was a special moment, special time. I understand why you asked the question that way. And he changed the game. But if they can do that, they will do it. This could be a special year. And the other reason was, and I was just talking to a buddy of mine, if we see the young talent here that we get to see every night. I think they legitimately feel, and I've talked to scouts, and we were somewhere else, and a scout from another team said to me, they're like, there's four guys in AAA that should be in the big leagues right now. And they're outfielders for the most part, but there's a shortstop that's going to get close. Ralphie Velasquez is close. All these guys aren't going to play for the Guardians. So, yes, I anticipate a trade. I anticipate a decent trade because they're kind of set up pretty well. All these guys can't play for the Guardians, and they've got a ton of guys that are playable that will play in the big leagues. I think Franco Alemán at some point, the relief pitcher that was up here for a cup of coffee a few weeks ago, he's going to get another opportunity. Andrew Walters is going to get another opportunity. But I think the big splash most likely will be in the bullpen, in my opinion.
0: Interesting. And do you think that they would be in the mix? There are two guys in the division, Dre, between Buxton and Skubal that are the biggest names that could get moved. I mean, I know sometimes it's hard to trade a guy like that in the division. Do you think they'd be open to a rental? Or do you think typically they like to go after guys that have a couple more years of team control?
1: Yeah, they do. But I think they would be open to rentals this year, not knowing what the future beholds next year. I would think the two guys you're talking about we have no chance with because both kind of have no trade clauses. And I know with Buxton, he's close from the Atlanta area. There's only a few teams he'd probably be willing to go to. Not saying he would say no to us. But I think that's more of a – he almost went to Atlanta last year. He stuck close on his no-trade clause. I'm just saying. There's only two or three teams he's been willing to say yes to from what I've been told.
0: Right.
1: In the school building, I just can't see Detroit willingly. Like, I think if it's school bowl, yeah, I think everybody's willing to do that rental, especially when you see he was around 99 yesterday. And I'll be shocked. And I don't know what they're doing. I don't have anything inside knowledge. But seeing how school bowl pitched yesterday in the minors – I'd be shocked if we don't see him Sunday pitch against us. But, yeah, I think they would go after Reynolds. I just think those two, we have no chance because of the division and because of the no-trade clauses in both of their contracts.
2: Dre, you mentioned the need for another bat and more arms. What's the more pressing issue between the two?
1: Bullpen. They're the only organization in baseball that's only started five pitchers all year long. You're going to need another starter at some point in time. And I don't think there's a starter just looming in Columbus. So that's more of a knock on the wood. You hope you don't have to go get a starter, but you may have to go get a starter. The other part is I just think if there's a dominant arm in the bullpen, I'm not trying to move your closer. I'm not trying to move Hunter Gaddis out. But I think what we learned in 16 and what you've learned, really, what we learned in 14 or 15, if you go back and look at the Kansas City Royals and how they just kept stacking closer-type arms in their bullpen, I kind of think that's what the Guardians want to do. They want to shorten the game by getting another closer type or eighth inning guy. I think that's inevitable that they go out and try to do that. I think it gets a little bit more dicey, Chris, when you talk about a bat. I'm not saying they don't need one. I'm not saying that you can't, you shouldn't look at it. But I think you got to be very careful because then it comes down to, well, who do you move and where do you let them play?
2: Sure.
1: You know what I mean? Like first base. They're not going to add first baseman. And I know if you look at Manzardo's numbers today, they don't look great. But if you look at Manzardo's numbers for the last 35, 40 games, hitting about 280, he's doing his job. He's driving runs in. He's doing everything they could be asked of. You look at Hoskins. Numbers don't blow you away, but he has been huge for this team, and he's getting hot. He has been one of the hotter hitters for the last month. So I doubt you do that. That kind of the DH role is one that you don't really. You can go get one, but to keep Chase DeLauder healthy, they've had to use him in that role, and they like Jose to be able to use that role when he needs an off day. Shortstop, you're not going to mess with Rocchio. You're not going to mess with the second baseman. I.e., you can look at this one, when Arias comes back, because that's going to be something too. Left field, center field, you guys brought up Buxton. I like the thought process of Buxton. And I'm just not sold enough on it. I would love it. I don't know if we would do it, but it is something to look at. But I think, Angel hasn't been great over the last, 2 weeks. But Angel has been so important. Maybe you get an outfielder that can play left field and center field. But what are they doing with their three best prospects that can hit right now?
0: Yeah.
1: Khalil Watson is a guy to know. Cooper Engel's been playing left field. Rafi Velasquez has been playing left field. So what are you going to get? I mean, catcher would be the position, but they've already – traded for catcher.
0: It's the bullpen, Dre, to me. I think that's the area where also it is proven out that if you make a big move for the right bullpen guy, it can be totally game-changing.
2: Yeah.
0: Not just the guy I brought up from 10 years ago, but there are other teams that have done this that it can totally... Look at what's going on with the Padres right now at the back end of their bullpen. A bullpen guy can change the world if it's the right one. Dre, last 7 days, Hosey's hitting .333 since he moved to the two-hole. Hosey is hitting, I want to get this number right, .291 since he moved to the two-hole. Are you starting to see the future Hall of Famer coming around here?
1: Yeah, I think we saw him before we left because he was in the two-hole before that. Yeah, and the two-hole thing is it's a part of it, but it's not a part of it. I think you guys know that. I think we all know that Jose could have been hitting ninth upside down. Sooner or later, he was going to start hitting. And the hidden numbers, I know Kevin Arnold and I talked about this a lot on Drain the Dugout. The underlying numbers told us that he's been hitting the ball hard. He just had to start getting it to fall. He had a tough game yesterday against the ground, but yeah, he is back to being himself. And I think the other thing to look forward to is he has been dominant against the AL Central his entire career. Going into today with the Yankees in town, and it's not going to change today, tomorrow, or Wednesday, the Guardians have played the least amount of games versus their own division in baseball. I mentioned that when you mentioned Jose because Jose has terrorized Detroit, Minnesota, Kansas City, and Chicago his entire career, and he's got a lot of games left against those four teams. Jose's numbers are going to look just like they've always looked. I think that's been probably one of the more, and I think Kwan slowly but surely is coming out of it too. Yeah, Kwan's not going to have one of those years where he hits 300 or 280, but you might get a 400 run over the next month and a half from him, and if you do, they're going to be able to put some space between themselves and the White Sox, hopefully.
0: Yeah.
1: And the White Sox, hey, I think the White Sox, this is good. The White Sox, they've got a ton of young talent, man. They got a ton of great young arms. Do they have enough to, win the Central? I don't think so. But we need somebody to push us, and I think that's the perfect type of team to push us because they've got some young, talented players that are hungry.
0: Yeah, they're a fun team, and I thought when the Southside Samurai went down, Dre, that they were going to go down with them. They've kept winning here They kept going. Yeah.
1: Look, Detroit's going to come here next weekend, and isn't going to – Detroit's healthier than they were when we saw them about a month ago. Detroit's going to come in here this weekend, and they're going to fight for their lives because if they don't win 2 out of 3, they probably got to start selling off guys, including that schoolboy guy that I think is going to pitch on Sunday.
0: Yeah.
1: I know nothing. I just know he pitched yesterday, and he threw 53, 60 pitches. That means he could throw 75 his next start.
0: Right.
1: If you're in Detroit's situation, would you take 75 in Cleveland against the Guardians, or are you going to make him go to Toledo and do it?
0: Yeah. They've had a miserable year, but McGonigal's been really good. If you don't know the name, the rookie.
1: McGonigal's been great.
0: Yeah, yeah. Dre, the Yankees are here, so I feel like it's obligatory for me to ask you this question. Are these just games, or do these carry a little bit more weight? I know Chris and I were laughing. Nobody in New York. This is going to be the lowest-rated Yankee game in New York in the history of the Yes Network.
1: There's no doubt about that. Yeah. Maybe that'll get them to play fast so we can get out and watch them next year. Right. You know what? It is a big deal, but it is the Yankees. Look, they're going through identity thing right now, guys, right? Without Judge, who are they? Can they manufacture enough runs? Their pitching is really good. And I will say, I think the Guardians surprised them last week. So, And that was right when they learned that Judge was hurt. So let's see how they come in here. You know, they had a game rained out against the Red Sox on Saturday. Anytime the Yankees come here, I don't think anyone's going to give a damn about what's going on. You want to beat them. They can win 2 out of 3 against them. They're going to have to do some soul searching too. But they still have some talented players despite Judge not being here. And I'm glad you brought that up. That makes me think I'll get to see, I don't know, maybe the first half of the finals tonight.
0: Yeah, they might be wanting to. Everybody might decide that they want to see what's right. going on at 8:30 and try to get this game over by 8:30 tonight.
1: Hey, with Gavin on the mound, we may have that luxury regardless, hopefully.
0: Yep. So they moved Garrett Cole back. Do you know why, Andre? Because this was supposed to be Cole and Gavin again.
1: Yeah, I want to say because of the rainout they had Saturday against the Red Sox. Because, I think it's nothing more than that. They pushed everybody back because they didn't have a doubleheader yesterday. They wanted to avoid that. They're doing a doubleheader in September against the Red Sox. They just pushed everybody back. There's nothing else to it.
0: We see Carlos Rodon on Wednesday. I don't know what voters going to do, but talk about a Guardian killer. Guardians can't get a hit off Carlos Rodon.
1: He was a Guardian killer. He's an Indian killer. He did it to us when we were the Indians. His first time, the crazy story to me, and I always hate that. I love to remember stuff like this. Carlos Rodon barely even pitched in the minors. Like, he got drafted high by the White Sox. And his first time he pitched against us, I'll never forget it. It was bases loaded, nobody out, and they brought him on the bullpen. That's how he made his debut. And we barely hit him that day, and we barely hit him since. He's just a lefty with nasty stuff. They tried a different type of lineup last week. It'll be interesting to see what they do on Wednesday. They had David Fry at the top of the lineup, and I get why. We haven't hit him. So why not try something else? Well, you may be leading off come Wednesday morning the way they've gone.
0: No, you don't want that. They haven't hit him, but this year nobody has hit him. He threw a no-hitter against him when he was in Chicago, didn't he?
1: Yeah, it would have been a perfect game, but I think that was the game that he hit Roberto Perez. And the old manager came out stumbling and bumbling and huffing and puffing. Tony La Russa. I forget, yes, he has done that.
0: He was asleep in the dugout, as I remember. Dre, great.
1: Yes.
0: This is going to be a fun week at the ballpark. It finally feels like summer, Andre, at that ballpark.
1: Yes.
0: And I would imagine the next couple of days, I don't know if we have sellouts, but it's going to be close. The next few days. So get that ballpark rocking. I don't know if you heard, Scooble was on a podcast. Did you hear this? And they said, what's the most most electric atmosphere in baseball? And he said, Progressive Field in Cleveland, when it gets rocking, is the most intimidating I've ever seen a baseball crowd. And I thought that was a pretty cool answer for one of the most highly touted pitchers in the game.
1: Very cool. And he knows, and I think players around the league know, and I think we have the running joke with Rick Manning. We always, he always says, just give them a couple more weeks. And, whether the ball's not flying out of the ballpark or whatever else, but I think it plays into what you just said. The few more weeks are here, so we should enjoy it, Northeast Ohio.
0: Appreciate it, Dre. Thanks, we'll talk soon. Thank you, Andre.
1: Take care, boys. Have a good day.
0: All right, that's Andre Knott, our Guardians insider, as we head into a big series against the Yankees. This guy is pitching tonight for the Yankees, Will Warren. He's good. 7-1 with a 3.22 ERA. Garrett Cole pitches tomorrow, who they hit in New York.
2: Right.
0: But he's got an ERA of 2 in the handful of starts he's made since coming back from Tommy John. And then they got to face Rodon on Wednesday. Runs are likely to be at a premium for the Guardians the next couple of days. You think Jose's snapping out of it a little bit?
2: Feels like it.
0: Look, everybody had a tough day. Take yesterday and throw it in the garbage can.
2: Yeah.
0: And it was a little frustrating what happened on Friday night, too. You know, they were right there in that game. They lose 3-2. I think they had a 2-0 lead.
2: So I'm starting to feel better about Jose. But also, like, I know this is such an easy thing to say. I don't need him hitting 300 in June.
0: Right.
2: I need him playing really well in September.
0: So the Guardians have a 2-game lead on the White Sox. It's only 1 in the loss column.
2: I don't think Chicago's going away anytime soon.
0: Good. As Andre said,
2: yeah,
0: fine.
2: Good. Push him a little bit.
0: The Twins are 7 back. The Tigers and the Royals are
2: 9.5
0: games back each. Do you think the Tigers are dead? Or do you think that they could find a way to make some hay here? They're 12 games under 500.
2: Well, here's the thing. I mean, you heard Dre say it. If they don't start winning some games quickly, they might have to make the decision that they're dead.
0: You know what stunk about yesterday? You lost 10-0, so your whole narrative around the run differential got completely ruined.
2: They're plus one.
0: Last week, we were like, look at them. They're looking like the best of the good teams in the American League, not after you lose 10 to nothing.
2: But listen, so they lost 10 to nothing, and then there was a game earlier this year. I forget what this – it was like 16 to –
0: If you take those two games out.
2: I'm trying to find it real fast.
0: I mean, that's why this stat.
2: They lost 13-1 against the Braves.
0: Tampa's run differential is plus 7. The Yankees is plus 96. It's because they can mash the ball and beat you 15-3.
2: But my point is, if you remove two games out of the 67-game sample where they lost a combined 23-1, your run differential is what? 23 and not 1. So take it with a grain of salt because, yes, it was 10-0 yesterday, but in the loss column, it counts as one. So it doesn't tell the whole narrative.
0: Chris, Miles threw out the first pitch over the weekend.
2: LA, yes.
0: For the Dodgers. I don't know if he ever did it for the Guards, but obviously he owned the Cavs. Is he still going to own the Cavs, or are we making him sell that piece of the Cavs?
2: I'm sure he'll still own. Now is not the time to start selling off pieces of ownership stake.
0: Guardians-Dodgers game one of the World Series. Miles comes back, throws out the first pitch again just to kind of, turn the knife a little bit.
2: Good. Great. All I heard in that was game one of the World Series.
3: Yeah, right.
2: I'll take it.
0: It'd be fun. Talk narrative. Bookman and Suntime is 11:28. 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
14: So sweet. Living in this big blue world with my head up in outer space. I know I'll be A-O.
0: I'm Aaron Goldhammer. He is Chris Oldak. You can watch us on the ESPN Cleveland YouTube page. I know the memorabilia people in this world are kind of weird. They're kind of a different breed, Chris. People that'll spend $1 million on a baseball card.
2: Oh, I see what you're saying. Yes.
0: Okay. There is a story today that they're auctioning off. This is weird to me.
2: It's very weird.
0: The chair that Taylor Swift sat in when she was at Game 3 of the Cavs-Knicks series. Why would somebody, she didn't sign the chair, right?
2: Nope, she sat in it.
0: Do you even want to begin to speculate why somebody would want to buy the chair that she sat in?
2: No, I'm sorry. Weird.
0: That's gross, isn't it?
15: Nice chair. With the Cavs logo embroidered on it.
2: Yeah, it's one thing to say you want a chair like that for your man cave, but the whole, what is this going for?
0: Like,
2: what is the person trying to...
0: I'm sorry, the thing that I think of, and if I was her security detail, I would immediately target the person that buys this chair. Because it, to me, it gives off this vibe of like, I don't even want to say it.
2: I know what you're saying. Go ahead.
0: It's where Taylor Swift farted. Like, what?
2: Oh, I wasn't gonna say that.
15: I thought you were going
2: stalker. For the record,
15: I thought you were going that way.
2: That's not what I was thinking you were
0: going
2: to say.
0: But what kind of creep? And look, I'm all for, you know, raise as much money.
2: He's
0: for,
2: like, oh, I'm all for being creepy, but this like, is too far. Yeah. This is
16: Hey, current bid is $6,000.
15: It's gonna go much more than
0: from who, Reg?
16: Just said 38 bids have been made.
15: Have you been with these Swifties before?
2: This is game three, right?
0: Yes. Yeah,
2: Okay, so
0: let's say you've got a concert-used guitar from Taylor Swift that she signed.
2: Oh, that's different.
0: That's a cool item. Because it's...
2: There's probably, what, five of those on planet
15: anything
2: Earth?
15: Anything involved with Taylor Swift is up for grabs for these fans.
0: But hold on.
15: I tell you, when I covered
0: the
15: that...
0: The chair
15: Ninjoku,
0: that she sat in?
15: Yes. When I covered that Ninjoku softball game, I know a Swiftie person that was... following him like she was in TMZ just because she wanted to get a picture with Taylor Swift's boyfriend.
2: But that, see, that though is different.
15: How?
0: Because this is,
15: you don't actually get a picture.
0: This has nothing to do with a picture. This has nothing to do with an interaction or this is like that. What are you going to do with it? You're going to put it in your living room and say, Taylor Swift's butt once was there. Are you then going to sit in it, or does that ruin the value of the chair?
2: Nah, I'm glad you brought that up. The value of the chair has already been ruined. There was a game four.
0: Well, they might
2: have pulled. And somebody else sat in that chair.
0: RJ, can you
15: they
0: look,
15: pulled the chair.
0: Can you look and confirm, was Taylor Swift's butt the last butt to sit in that chair? Or is there a, has there been a different
15: butt? I don't understand.
16: I'm not sure of the provenance on that chair.
15: I was going to say, tough task for RJ with 30 minutes left in the show. You're asking him that. There's no way he's going to be able to find it.
0: Well, there might. What is the
16: her guitars go for over $120,000 at auction, though.
0: Yeah, there you go. And that's worth every penny. Okay, fine. You have a ton of money. I kind of get it. The chair that she sat
2: it's
0: in,
2: weird.
0: Chris, is
2: weird.
0: I'm going to describe this as creepy.
2: Yeah.
0: And whoever, do we know who the lead bidder is? I'd like to speak to this person that's about to spend $600.
15: It's
0: wait, 600 6, or 6,000? 6,000.
15: It'll go way over 6,000.
0: Why? To do what with?
15: Memorabilia, baby.
0: It's weird, man. I'm sorry. If I came into your house and you pointed out this chair to me, I would immediately judge you and try to immediately.
15: You know what? I'm selling my chair. Trying to pay for Delilah's college. Anyone's bidding starts at $6,000.
0: You'd have to pay someone to take that chair. Coop. You'd have to pay somebody to take it. All right. It's time for today's sound check.
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0: All right, Wyatt Teller was at the Texans camp. I guess he's starting on their offensive line. We're starting Titus Howard and we think he's good. They're starting Wyatt Teller and they think he's good. Had some interesting things to say about the end of his Browns tenure.
17: Yeah, I feel like, in all honesty, got a little complacent. You get used to a city, you get used to your routine, everything like that. But at the same time, it kind of refired me up. End of the year last year, I'm not going to throw away 6 years that they treated me unbelievable for, 6 months of indifference or whatever. So I still have no ill will to anybody there. But it felt like they kind of blamed it on the offensive line, which don't get me wrong, did we play at our standard? We are the top five offensive line for so long and then to kind of drop off. But there was so much issues. You can't point at one thing.
0: I mean, the Browns gave Wyatt Teller at one point a huge contract extension, and I do think a lot of what was wrong with their offense last year fell. Do they think the offensive line played well?
2: No, they did not.
0: I don't know what happened behind the scenes, but clearly, Chris, it did not end great. The one guy Kevin was holding accountable.
2: It was so weird.
0: Was Wyatt Teller?
2: Like, that's where you draw the line?
0: Yeah, what about, Jerry Jeudy, it was odd, and I'll leave it at that, the way Wyatt Teller's Cleveland career ended. Stephen Vogt yesterday had to deal with talking about Joey Cantillo's poor performance, but overall, a relatively successful trip for the Guards.
18: Yeah, a 500 road trip into two tough cities. Obviously, we wanted to win one today and have a happy flight, and we're still going to have a happy flight. That was a really good road trip. Anytime you come home from a road trip 500, you're happy. You want more. We want more than that. We want to win more games, but I couldn't be more thrilled with the way we played overall on this road trip. Two one-run losses in tough games where we just weren't able to get enough offense, and then obviously today got out of hand quick. So we'll regroup, we'll keep working, and be ready to go tomorrow.
0: Love to see them take two or three here from the Yankees, and then you get into this stretch of schedule, which Andre, not when he joined us, pointed out, Chris, where they play a lot of divisional opponents, including the Tigers over the weekend. They've got the White Sox in Chicago coming up later in the month. Then they play Chicago and Minnesota, and you start to run through all of these division games as you head toward the second half of the season. They play Detroit here over the weekend. Then they got to go to Milwaukee next week. That's one of the best
2: teams
0: in baseball.
2: They've been playing great.
0: Are the Guardians going to have to face the Miz in Milwaukee? I don't know how that's going to line up.
2: Yeah, it looks like I actually just had their schedule pulled up.
0: Like
2: the last
0: Thursday
2: game of the series,
0: afternoon?
2: Thursday the 18th.
0: Oh, boy. That'll be. Well, you got to face Rodon. You got to face Garrett Cole. You got to face Scooble. And then you got to face the Miz.
2: Bring it.
0: It feels like the Guardians aren't going to face a pitcher who throws less than 103. Chris, Windy was on the next level.
2: Yes.
0: End of the week. So this is not from anything that he heard over the weekend. We'll try to catch up with Brian tomorrow. I know there's been a lot of talk of the Cavs not doing much this offseason. Brian ain't exactly buying it.
19: So let me just say to this. I'm not convinced that they're standing pat yet. I know that's what Kobe Altman implied, and there's many reasons for him to imply that, you know, 48 hours or 72 hours after the season ends. But let me just say, for the sake of the discussion, say that they do stand pat. That would be unexpected because they're a second apron team. There's been no team in the NBA who has stayed in the second apron for 2 years.
0: All right, which Cavs headline is most likely, Chris?
2: Okay.
0: LeBron comes back to Cleveland. The Cavs trade for Giannis. The Cavs run it back with all four. Harden, Mitchell, Allen, Mobley.
2: To me, the most likely is LeBron comes back. I don't see the Giannis trade of those three being the most likely because I'm not convinced Giannis wants to be here. Like, I think there's just other destinations. I've heard his name linked to potentially Miami. I think he'd rather go there. Boston, I think he'd rather go there.
0: I'm not sure that the Cavs are all that enamored with Giannis, which is kind of wild to me, but I don't know what they're thinking.
2: Yeah.
0: They think they're still up 3-2 over the Knicks over there. There's some people in the building. Can I say, Kenny Atkinson is never going to live that down.
2: Been saying that since the day.
15: He shouldn't.
2: The moment Kenny Atkinson said it, I said this quote is going to follow him forever.
0: I mean, it's become like a...
2: It's a punchline.
15: It's a tone-deaf thing to say. And I was like, I know he's like, oh, well, yeah, I know you guys aren't going to... No one's going to like it. Your players aren't going to like it.
2: He is now the punchline of every NBA joke.
0: It sucks. But when you say something dumb in this day and age, it lives with you. That one is stuck. I thought the world was going to move on. There are still, analytically, I'm still with my ex-wife, you know.
2: No, on Get Up this morning, they were still making those jokes.
0: Yeah. Kevin Love did a great podcast. Richard Jefferson is the podcast host. And he played a little start bench cut with the LeBron era Cavs. Oh, this I want to hear.
20: All right, Cap versions, stay with me. Versions of LeBron you saw up close. Start bench cut. 2015, I'm dragging the whole thing by myself. 2017 finals LeBron. 2018, this is actually just ridiculous now.
21: 2018, I think it was the best version of him. So I would say that is start bench. You know, are we talking about the finals?
20: We're just at 15, 17, and 18, bro.
21: Okay, fine. 17 bench, 15 cut.
0: 15 is the best performance in a losing effort in NBA Finals history.
2: Could have won MVP.
0: Guys, look
2: despite
0: at
2: the loss.
0: Look at the numbers.
15: All you have to say.
0: LeBron, like, averaged 40 in the 2015 Finals. By the way, people forget about this. Cavs were up 2-1 in that series.
15: Yes, but to Kevin Love's point, he did carry that 2018 team, which had no business being in that Finals,
0: so
15: to that Finals.
0: Up 2-1, though, in 15, Coop. They came out in game four, which was at home, remember?
15: Oh, I remember.
0: Kyrie was hurt, and they were up 2-1 in the series, and they should have won game one. They should have been up 3-0 in the series, to be honest.
15: And that one was frustrating.
0: And Iman Shumpert hit two threes, I think, to give him a 6-0 lead. And the Warriors called timeout about 50 seconds into the game. And despite the injuries and everything, in that timeout, I thought the Cavs were going to win the title. Mm. And then Andre Iguodala showed up.
15: I remember that 2015, the entire time I go, holy crap, we're going to win the finals.
0: With Dele being the second best player on the team. The Warriors made a starting lineup change. They benched David Lee. They put Iguodala in, who ended up winning finals MVP. It changed the series. Warriors 1-6. Who won the finals in 2016? It was 10 years ago. Try to get to the bottom of that. Anyway, you got a quick parlay for us here?
22: Sure. There are imitators, imposters, and flat-out
2: frauds. Do I have
22: frauds,
2: a quick parlay?
22: But there is only one on. Parlay Paw.
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22: 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It's
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0: 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And if you have a gambling problem, please call 1-800-MY-RESET-PAW. I would imagine you could either go guards, you could go NBA Finals, you could go with a little bit of both.
2: I'm going just straight NBA Finals here tonight, although not in my parlay. I do like the under guards Yankees line. I think it's 8 runs. That won't be part of it, but I'm just throwing it out there for everybody to chew on as well. All right, NBA Finals. I think the Knicks are going to come out just on fire tonight. I know you mentioned that maybe they just have too much adrenaline going and they're playing out like over their skis. I like the Knicks minus the 1.5. The line has moved since this morning.
0: How are they only 1.5?
2: I don't know. It
0: favorite.
2: Was 2.5 this morning.
0: Is Vegas going to catch on? It's not the sports book. It's the gambling public that doesn't believe in the Knicks after they've won 13 straight playoff games. I can't believe that line.
2: So
0: Chris, that line is so fishy, it makes me want to stay away from it.
2: So
0: I'm telling you.
2: I looked at some of the alt lines. I didn't think you were getting nearly the value you should for even like 6.5 for the Knicks. So I'm just staying away from there. Anyway, okay, Knicks minus the 1.5.
0: Okay.
2: And then go to your points tab. I like for both of them. The number is the same. Jalen Brunson and Victor Wembanyama, I like over 26.5. For both of them.
0: Okay, let me scroll down over.
2: I think the
0: under
2: stars show up tonight.
0: Wemby and Brunson. Three-way, or would you think about a fourth leg to the parlay?
2: Nope, I'm just going three.
0: Okay, do we have a profit boost available
2: today?
0: Let's
2: double check.
0: Here?
2: I'm sure we do. 25% profit boost. Yes, we do.
0: All right, let's fire that up. And Paw, do you got a $2.
2: Make you holla.
0: Yep.
2: 1082.
0: 1082. Boy, that'd be nice, Chris. I could
2: sure
0: use
2: would.
0: 1082. Dude, you kind of with me that the spread is weird. I must have used my profit boost already, Chris.
2: Shame on you.
0: Daily dingers. Let's not.
2: Are you That's tomorrow.
0: Be, are
2: That's
0: you,
2: tomorrow.
0: Are you going to be betting a World Cup at some point?
2: Yeah,
0: this?
2: At some point. Yeah.
0: You'll get into it. Starts this week. Starts Thursday, I think, in Mexico City. Bookman and Sundime, 11:48. We have voicemails for you next.
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1: They asked me to do Friday night. I'm supposed to have dinner with my wife Friday night, like a night out dinner with the wife. I can't cancel, right? To work with Ian Fitzsimmons.
2: No, you should feel honored to have dinner with your wife.
1: Well,
3: I'm not getting in the middle of this one. This is not my business. I'm not.
1: Yeah, I got to have dinner with my wife. If I cancel on my wife, for who would I rather hang out with on a Friday night, Ian Fitzsimmons or my wife? The answer is my wife. Definitely. I can't wait.
3: See that shovel over there?
2: Yeah, I was going to say. Sorry, Allie.
3: Just keep digging.
1: No, I'm not. Of course, I'm very excited to go to dinner and the art museum with my wife. Let's hit the voicemails, please.
0: We finish the day by hearing from you. 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
1: All right, here we go. 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
4: It's Mr. Hyde calling you pre-game two of the finals. My money's on gentleman sweep. Wemby's going for 50 in the garden. And I'm just laying it all on the line. So Deion Sanders wants to meet with Todd Monken. If Todd Monken comes back from Colorado with a Jerry curl, you already know Shador's starting.
1: Hyde, I don't think the gentleman sweep... Parlay paw, Chris, he is not.
5: Cleveland Screamer. Oh, little Nicky Saban wants to change the law because now the SEC can't dominate anymore. You can't have indentured servants that you pay under the table and keep at your school for 4 years. Listen, I've said it once and I'll say it again a million times. It never meant more, it just cost more. And now that everyone can pay the bill, the SEC is DOA.
1: I don't know how many people heard it, but Hammer and Emmett, there was some Bruce Springsteen slander being spoken, which, you know, I don't know that he's Mozart, but I think he's a great American songwriter. Au contraire, according to Emmett Golden and Mark Zeno, and I guess this caller, maybe? Let's hear.
6: I couldn't help but listen to you think that Bruce Springsteen isn't overrated. He is completely overrated. He really is a complete joke. The exorbitant ticket prices he charges, he's a man of the people. How can you be a man of the people when you charge what he charges for his crappy concerts and performances?
1: Does he sell the tickets, Chris?
3: That is supply and demand.
1: That's called capitalism, dog.
7: Emmer and Hammett, the guy that was just on there said Bruce Springs overrated. He needs a lifetime ban from your show.
1: Emmer and Hammett? Is that what we have here?
7: Emmer and Hammett, the guy that was just on there said Bruce Springs overrated. He needs a lifetime ban from your show. The guy has zero, and I mean zero, musical taste. Bruce Springsteen is one of the greatest songwriters that's ever lived on the face of the earth.
1: I didn't realize in Cleveland, home of the Rock and Roll Hall of Fame, that Bruce would be polarizing. Emmett's going to come in here.
3: Emmer and Hammett.
1: That's right. Emmer and Hammett begins in about 4 minutes from now. So get yourself ready to go. We have game three of the finals tonight. Remember, you can listen. If you're in the car bouncing around, you can listen right here on 850 ESPN Cleveland. You know who was listening to the game the other night, according to ESPN Radio? She posted about it. Sarah Jessica Parker was listening to Mark Kestisher.
3: She said like I was folding laundry or something while listening to the game. Something like that.
1: Does Sarah Jessica Parker not know that like you can put games on your phone? Look, ESPN Radio is great. On the all-new ESPN app, you can watch the game on your phone.
3: It's true.
1: No offense to PJ and Mark Kestisher, but I'm going to be watching this game and checking out this atmosphere tonight. Emmett is coming in. Chris is getting booted. And I'll talk to you in just a couple of minutes right here on 850 ESPN Cleveland. You can watch us on the ESPN Cleveland YouTube page.
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4: 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Perfect. 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
11: If you are a consistent listener to this program, you know that Emmett's wardrobe is often a hot topic of conversation around here.
12: For whatever reason.
11: You wear New York Yankee hats, which you're not doing today because the Yankees are in town and you know you'd get in trouble for that.
12: Yeah, I did once.
11: So instead of wearing a Yankee hat today, folks, Emmett is wearing a hat to show his support of baseball in general. It is a MLB logoed hat with all the logos of all the teams.
12: Yeah.
11: Who's a fan of pitchers, catchers, and right fielders? Emmett's a fan of everybody.
12: Fan of the game, all right? That's what it is. I actually, New Era made these hats. They made a baseball, a football, basketball, and a hockey. And I didn't know which one to buy. And I was like, you know what? I'm going to go ahead and get the baseball one and show some love for the bet. But I want to get all of them. It's just, little bit of...
11: So, just so people know, on the front of the hat, where is the Guardians logo on that hat? You got Yankees right on the front. Oh, the Guardians are there on the back. So, Emmett, tonight's game, he's not necessarily Gardo's all the time.
12: Gardo's all the time is in my heart.
11: You're baseball all the time. You're a fan of the game. You want all the players to be successful. You don't care who wins. You're just rooting for a good game.
12: Hey, I thought the hat was cool.

0: I'm wearing black and gray, and I figured why not throw a little bit of splash of color with a hat with a bunch of logos on it.
1: It definitely jumps out. How many people, everybody, right, has been talking to you about this since you came in?
0: Yeah, a couple just been, well, actually, the culprits, biggest culprits, you and Chops.
1: Yeah.
0: Everybody else is just like, oh, cool hat, which is what I typically get from most people.
1: Chops suspended from the air right now. I don't know. He's
0: I'm
1: not going to be coming into the studio anytime soon after what happened the other day. Let's not go down that road. Instead, let's talk about the most important details.
2: The biggest thing.
3: That's what she said.
4: Let's go!
1: Emmett, we're going to hear from the quarterbacks, and we might even have a QB1 by the end of the mandatory minicamp, which gets going in Berea tomorrow. Do you think the quarterbacks are the biggest story, or do you think that Denzel Ward, still being here but being bantied about now because Myles Garrett is gone, do you think that's the biggest deal with the Browns? Which is bigger?
0: I mean, I think the quarterback position is probably the biggest thing. I think we're making the Denzel stuff into something more than it is just because Myles got traded, and we look and go, oh, this is the last guy that's kind of part of, you know, the playoff team that the, you know, last time the Browns made the playoff. And really that core that was Jarvis and Odell and Miles and Baker.
1: Right.
0: Yeah. So,
1: and frankly, Kevin Stefanski, who's no longer here. But Emmett, let's start with the quarterbacks. I do wonder, and I asked Tony Grossi this earlier, and he kind of gave me the, that's a good question. Does the Miles trade change the way the quarterback competition plays out in any way, shape, or form?
0: I mean, from what I'm being told, no, it's square. It's all about the field and what happens on the field. So if they're sticking to that, no. But I would have, from whether Miles was here or not, you got to find out exactly what you have in the Shador, in my opinion. Look, last year he had some flashes, some big-time flashes, where you go, okay, that guy could play. Now, in the same breath, he also had some flashes where you're going, what are you doing?
1: Right.
0: You know, he made bad plays too. But, again, this was a guy who had a choppy training camp, didn't get to play until halfway through the season, maybe a little later than that. So to see him get a full off season, I think it would benefit the Browns more than running out Deshaun Watson.
1: See, Emmett, I kind of feel like if the Browns were playing Deshaun, some of that was to tell the locker room that they felt like they had a chance to win this year.
0: Mm-hmm.
1: I think now everybody knows it's a year about development and growth, getting comfortable with a new coach, and that everybody, including the Browns, and they could be wrong, who knows, crazy things happen in sports, but thinks that the quarterback of the Cleveland Browns is in the 2027 draft and is in college right now and is not playing in the NFL. Well, as long as that's the case, I don't know what playing Deshaun Watson really does for you if you don't feel a lot of pressure from some veteran superstar to try to put the team in the best position to win. I now have kind of shifted my opinion on this. I wonder if the Browns now are more open to Shador playing than they were a week ago.
0: I mean, listen, if I'm Todd Monken, it would behoove him to put the best player out there, the guy that could win the most games. I know it sounds all good. Like, yeah, man, go ahead. We can learn and we can grow. And then if you're 2-14 or 2-15, how, you know, you might be growing unemployment line.
1: Hold on. What you're suggesting, though, implies that there's a big gap between the two guys, which I don't think in any quarterback competition.
0: Sure. If I'm Todd Monken, should worry about now and winning now. And I think Shador could help you win now. Last time we saw Deshaun Watson, I just don't think he was performing great. You know,
1: boy, that's an understatement.
0: Yeah. So
1: Deshaun Watson, guys, when he last played before his double Achilles tear, to me was playing as bad as any quarterback in Cleveland has played since 1999. And that is a low bar that he was not exceeding.
0: Yes. There were receivers that were wide open that he wasn't throwing to. He was staring at them. He
1: decoys,
0: was getting very happy feet.
1: Oh my God.
0: In the pocket. And
1: I think there was a play where he threw the ball, but he threw it back toward his own goal line and not towards the, like, some of this stuff, people don't have that long of a memory. The last time I saw Watson play, he was pretty awful. So to say that he's got a much higher ceiling, or they think they could do what Sam Darnold did with the Seahawks, or to me, that's pretty pie in the sky thinking, especially since it's a guy coming off of injury. Mm-hmm. And I am going to be watching, Emmett, not just where the guys take reps, you know, with the first team, the second team, who has the most reps as they go through the mandatory camp, I think is going to be the interesting metric on the quarterback tracker to watch.
0: You know, I mean, on the quarterback tracker, yes. But if you're at practice, watch the fundamentals. Watch if guys are, if there's any confusion at the offensive line. Watch if there are any false start penalties or if there are delay of games. From a quarterback standpoint, delay of games. There should not be any delay of games at practice. Mm. You know, so, like, pay attention to that stuff because you look at the tracker, you know, it tells you what they did when they threw the ball, which is important, but this team, the most important thing for them to fix is their procedure because they were a mess last year. They walked to the line, somebody moved first and 15.
1: Right.
0: And then it was, right. You were never.
1: 11-yard run. Like, I'll forget. Yeah. Okay, we were in London. I mean, I know you weren't mm-hmm. not able to go, but Quinshon has a touchdown run, and everybody in London is, we are ripping open bottles of delicious English beer.
0: Mm-hmm.
1: And then there's a flag on the play because right. it's a whole, you know, how many times did that, that's right. the unacceptable stuff that has to change right away. It's going to make the Browns offense immediately score right. three more points a game if they could just execute the basic thing.
0: So I think from Todd Monken, and I could be wrong, I think Monken is looking for that. Like, who can I trust to get us in the operation of the offense and make sure that we're not getting unnecessary penalties? Sloppy, playing poopy football. He didn't yeah. say poopy. He used a different
1: bleepy,
0: word.
1: Bleepy football.
0: Yeah, yeah. Who is going to be able, as a quarterback, to make sure they're not doing that? I think we'll have the inside track.
1: Emmett, with the quarterbacks, the other thing we're all going to be watching, they're going to talk to the media. Deshaun Watson, I think, if not, the Browns are going to have some questions to answer.
0: Mm-hmm.
1: I think is going to get in front of reporters for the first time, Emmett, since October of 2024. And one of my questions to him is going to be, like, where's your head at in the midst of all? Like, do you even remember what it was like to play NFL football? Since he's last played, think about the things that have happened, not just to the Browns, but in the world in general.
0: Like, yeah.
1: I didn't know what ChatGPT was the last time we saw Deshaun Watson play an NFL game.
0: Yeah, this is definitely true. I like to hear from him. I don't know if they're, I feel like they won't make him available until training camp for really? Whatever
1: Why?
0: Reason.
1: Emmett, come on.
0: I don't know. That's the way it feels. Hopefully they make him available. Look,
1: if you're afraid to make your quarterback available to the media, he probably shouldn't be your starting quarterback. That rule is like one of my tenets of life that I would put on the wall in my bedroom. Right. You know, like, I mean, come on, guys. This is not that complicated.
0: I'm with you. I'm totally with you. But we haven't, and so I understand why he was hurt, why we didn't talk to him. Mm. Injured players don't hurt. Like, we haven't heard from JOK either. You know what I'm saying? And I don't have a problem with it.
1: And that's a general rule in sports.
0: Right.
1: Sometimes they'll do some interview off to the side or a one-on-one. We haven't heard Deshaun. I mean, he's posted a bunch of fancy-ass stuff on Instagram. That's about it.
0: Yeah, he's wealthy. So I would expect his Instagram posts to have
1: he's not
0: that
1: rich.
0: Wealth.
1: He's wealthy. Become wealthy, yeah. And there's a difference.
0: Yeah, once you get in a couple $100 million range, yeah, you're most certainly wealthy. So I'm not surprised when I see him on a yacht or on a private. I saw someone tweet, like, Deshaun Watson taking pictures from his own private jet. How tone deaf is that? Now, I don't believe he owns a jet, all right? Is he fly private? Absolutely. I don't believe. You know who owns a jet?
1: Jimmy Haslam.
0: Yeah, Dan Gilbert. They own a jet. I don't even know if the Dolans own a private jet. I don't even know if they own one. They could. Oh,
1: Paul Dolan flies Southwest. What are you talking about? Middle seat.
0: Yeah, so I saw that, and I was like, man, you know, it's just one of those things, especially here in Cleveland, that people are always going to hold against Deshaun, that he's super rich.
1: If he was balling out, nobody would be holding it against him. People would think he was underpaid.
0: Yeah, not at all.
1: Emmett, you could ask one quarterback one question. Deshaun, how did you feel when you heard Jimmy call you a swing and a miss?
0: Mm-hmm.
1: Number one.
0: Yeah.
1: Question number two would go to Shedeur Sanders. How far do you feel like you've come since the end of last year? And question number three would go to Dylan Gabriel. How do you feel about having your number deboed from out underneath you? You could ask one quarterback one question. Who are you asking?
0: You've worked with me long enough. What do you think I'm picking?
1: He's picking Dylan Gabriel.
0: Hell yeah. Hell yeah. Listen, because Deshaun is going to go, he's right. It was a swing and a miss because it has been, right? And then, of course, Shador is going to be like, oh, man, a long way. You know, monkeying, and it's been great, and we have really come along. I want to hear from Dylan.
1: You want unfiltered Gabriel.
0: Yes, yes. I want true serum Dylan Gabriel because he might let everybody have it, and I'm there for that.
1: There's some crazy things about that story. One of them is not only did they give verse 8 and have him go out there in Gabriel's number at practice, Emmett, I don't know if they told Gabriel that that was happening.
0: Yeah.
1: And also in the same practice afterwards, Todd Monken came out and said, we have two starting level quarterbacks, mm-hmm. and he was clearly talking about Shador and Deshaun and not... Right. Number 8 for now. I've never seen a guy who's coming back on a team have like a temporary number.
0: Yeah. That was a third round pick, mind you. This wasn't an undrafted free agent that was on the practice squad all year last year. No, this guy started games for the Browns. Did he win a game?
1: Yes.
0: Yeah.
1: No. Yes. I don't remember.
0: I think he won a game.
1: He did.
0: Won a game for the Browns, and then he was a third-round pick, and they're like, yeah, we don't care. We traded Myles Garrett for this guy, so he gets whatever he wants, and I understand it. I understand the thinking.
1: Apparently, they're petitioning the league. Emmett, I don't know if they're petitioning the league to try to give him number 6, which mm-hmm. is JOK's number,
0: right?
1: Or if they're petitioning the league to try to give him number 20-something or number 30-something or number 50-something.
0: Yeah, the problem is they have to put just for him to wear a number. They got to petition the league because there are none readily available that he can wear right now. And also, this is even further disrespect.
1: I love that you think this is the biggest storyline.
0: Oh, it is.
1: Of this
0: mini-camp,
1: by the way.
0: This is the biggest thing. They're like, oh, we can't ask Denzel Boston to give up his number. You know, they're not asking anybody else. It's not like, all right, we traded Miles for Verse. So, okay. All right, sorry. You know, Quincy Williams, man, I'm sorry, you got to give up your number 5.
1: Nope.
0: Nope. Nope. They're not like, hey, Grant, man, we appreciate you being a leader and on this team, but, you know, we need a number, so we're going to take 9. No, they're not doing that.
1: How weird would it be to watch a guy play quarterback wearing number 88?
0: It would be crazy. Like, put this in perspective. Imagine if the Browns traded somebody, if Browns traded in Verse, walked in and was wearing number 2 when he walked out. How loud do you think the noise would be?
1: Oh, the aunties, the uncles, the cousins.
0: Oh, my God, it'd be crazy. Nobody's sticking up for Dylan.
1: Except nobody. For you are yes. sticking up for Dylan Gabriel.
0: Dylan, request
1: a trade. I just want this to be clear because I think people think that you're tearing him down. That's not the...
0: It's not my intention. That's for sure it's not my intention.
1: Emmett thinks this is one of the coldest moves...
0: So cold.
1: That has ever been pulled in the history of Cleveland sports.
0: Ice cold. He's a quarterback that you took in the third round, and you have Kobe just shot him in the trash, like just like that. So Kevin Stefanski left, and no love for Dylan Gabriel.
1: Can he
0: after
1: wear
0: that.
1: 24? Because Kobe was 8 and 24, so maybe if you're Dylan, you go to 24.
0: He's gonna have to get that Mamba mentality. Either way, can't wear 8. Can't wear 8. That's for
1: 88,
0: sure.
1: 88, or if I was him, I'd just go straight to 95. Just, you know, try to replace Miles in the locker room. See if anybody notices the difference between, you know, the freak of nature 6'5" guy yeah. and you.
0: And this is the thing about numbers. Like, numbers matter to people. Numbers don't matter to fans until you play well, right? So if he was 7'10", I don't think anybody would care, you know, about his number. But if he walked out wearing 88, 95, 22, it's almost humiliating.
1: Well,
0: you know what I'm saying? It almost
1: I think
0: is.
1: That's what we're going to see, and that image is going to be something. I'm Aaron Goldhammer. He is Emmett Golden. We're getting you ready as the mandatory minicamp is coming later this week. Yeah, there was a lot of talk about Denzel Ward over the weekend. He commented at his celebrity softball game. Now, listen carefully because this audio is not pristine Hammer and Emmett quality, but I think okay. it is worth playing. Denzel talking about whether he wants to finish his career in Cleveland.
3: Yeah, I definitely still want to be here. Like I said, my Miles is a good friend of mine, a great teammate, and but you know, things aren't lost. You know, it's Ohio against the world, so you know, people could doubt us, but we're going out there still trying to play our best ball and you know, bring wins to this city.
1: I tried to explain to everybody the Denzel situation and Miles are two very different things. Number mm-hmm. one, Denzel is a great player, but he's not generationally great like Myles Garrett is. Number two, Denzel is from here and he's a Buckeye. And so I think it means more, I don't mean to speak for him, to Denzel to win here than it would to go somewhere else and win. And to Miles, I don't think it matters. He just wants to win,
0: right,
1: whether it be in LA or in Cleveland.
0: Yeah, I'm not sure Denzel is as locked in on his legacy as maybe Miles is. Miles is like, listen, I got to win a Super Bowl if I'm going to ever be the greatest pass rusher
1: of all time.
0: Lived. Yeah.
1: Sure. Yep.
0: And I think Denzel just wants to be his best every day, you know, and he's like, hey, whatever happens, happens. Like, he knows he's a great corner. Huh? You know, he's one of the best in the NFL and has been that way really since the day he walked into the
1: NFL. Grossi wrote, even more so than, you know, Frank and Hanford and Joe Hayden, the other great corners that have been around here the last 40 years. Tony said he thinks Denzel is the best of all of those guys.
0: Yeah, yeah, because, it was a different time when Hanford, you know, and Frank played. It was a completely different time. Yeah. You can hold and grab.
1: They could grab the receiver and throw him to the ground if they wanted.
0: You can't do that anymore. And let's be honest, it's a different caliber of an athlete now than it was then.
1: It's hard to compare.
0: Yeah, it's a total different caliber of athlete. Denzel Ward's been one of my favorite players for
1: always,
0: the Browns.
1: Always.
0: Even when he was at Ohio State, he was one of my favorite players. Obviously, got a thing for local folks that kind of stick around and make the city proud, too. Like, Denzel has had no issues. Right? We haven't gotten any reports of any speeding tickets.
1: No.
0: You know.
1: And frankly, he's been on the field more than people give him credit for. Now, he does
0: especially
1: have,
0: lately.
1: Okay, if you talked about trading him, his concussion history is going to come up in any trade conversations, and rightfully so. I would not begrudge any team asking about that. It's part of the reason why, Emmett, I don't think, unless the dynamics really change, that the Browns would get a first-round pick for him. Now, if someone called and offered it, I think they'd have to say yes, but I think it's a moot point because if you look at similar players at similar stages of their career, I think you're talking more like a third round pick than you are a first round pick. And at that point, let's wait and see how the season starts before we start.
0: You can't, you actually can't trade Denzel Ward.
1: Yeah.
0: You don't have any depth. Especially on for outside corner.
1: Yeah.
0: Like, who's going to be out there?
1: I have no idea.
0: Right. And whoever you name, it's going to be a substantial drop-off. Like, listen, it's one thing to go from Myles Garrett to Jared Verse. All right? Even though that's a step, Verse is still regarded as one of the best pass rushers in the league.
1: Right.
0: You know, to go from Denzel, and I'm not picking on a guy by saying this, to like Myles Harden or somebody.
1: Yeah, right, right.
0: That's
1: even Myles Harden would have to be
0: that's
1: like...
0: That's a completely different
1: right.
0: level, you know, of play. So they can't trade him.
1: Yeah.
0: Not this year, anyway.
1: Yeah, they don't have the depth, and they also, it's not a position that they totally addressed in the draft. They took a safety.
0: Right.
1: With, I think they're calling him EMAC now?
0: Yeah.
1: Is that what they call
0: EMAC
1: him?
0: EMAC is what I think they always call him.
1: I thought they'd call him EMW.
0: BMW.
1: Emmanuel McNeil Warren. Yeah. You know, if he starts making plays like the ultimate safety machine,
0: We'll work on that. We'll get that going. Don't worry about it. I think we can do that.
1: I don't know that we're there quite yet.
0: Not yet, but I think we could get EMW there. I think we can. But EMAC, that's what they're calling him right now. And even in free agency, like outside corners, again, you know, guys that can man up because they like to play a lot of press man. Maybe it'll be different with Rutenberg as the DC, but they just don't. They don't have the guys to give away Denzel Ward for some picks for next year.
1: Can I run one by you?
0: Sure.
1: You know, we know Big Christmas was one of the great Guardians nicknames in recent memory. Guardians and Yankees tonight at Progressive Field.
0: Yeah.
1: How do you feel about for Bazana, the wonder from down under? Do you like it?
0: Are they already kind of calling him that, right? Yeah, the wonder from down under.
1: It's
0: cool. It's fine. You know, the big kangaroo, I don't know. You know, I actually asked someone from Australia.
1: The big kangaroo?
0: I apologize. I can't remember this young lady's name, but it was a college basketball player. You know, game night, we interview a lot of college basketball.
1: It's
0: all about women's sports and stuff. And part. So we do that. I can't remember this young lady's name, but she was from Australia, and she was playing in college. And I mean, it's a total idiot question. I'm like, I just got to know, are there, like, kangaroos just around? You know what I'm saying? Or are they, like, only in the wild?
1: That's like asking someone from Cleveland, what about grizzly bears, man? You guys see grizzly bears walking down Euclid Avenue?
0: I'm thinking, like, we see deer in our backyard. do they see a kangaroo in their backyard?
1: What was the answer?
0: She just was like, yeah, kangaroos and koala bears, we got them all over the place. Very, like, shut up, you idiot. So, and she was, it was right. She was, it was totally fair to, you know, to kind of have that response. So,
1: All right. Why don't we ask AI what they think about kangaroos just bopping around the Sydney Opera House?
0: Right. I don't know.
1: That we can do, but actually deploying it to help your business, this AI software and ChatGPT and Claude and all these different platforms that people are trying, you really need some help giving yourself clarity and direction, and that's where EOX Vantage really comes into play. Okay, they've been experts in this for a long time. They know how to make sure that you're using it correctly for your business so that it doesn't set you back, it moves you forward. 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
0: Yeah.
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1: Emmett, after seeing what's happening with Brandon Sorsby, you know, he got an injunction. It looks like he's going to be able, as crazy as this sounds, to play college football this year, despite admitting openly that he bet on games while he was playing college football and is in treatment for a gambling addiction. Mm-hmm. Emmett, if I'm Emmanuel Clase, to heck with trying to get back in Major League Baseball. I would try to go to LSU. I
0: mean, go pitch in college.
1: Like, I don't know that anybody could stop you, and certainly the SEC would take you. Like, Luis Ortiz ought to go try to play for the Texas Tech Red Raiders of the Big 12.
0: Yeah, there's two things I'm surprised about is, for one, that he'll be allowed to play next year. And even at Texas Tech are like, yeah, we want him to play. You know, look, he has an addiction, and my heart goes out to him. I wish him the best. But I feel like if you have an addiction, there are some things you shouldn't do as a profession. Or, you know, listen, for people who are recovering alcoholics, I don't know if it's the best idea for them to be bartenders.
1: I would agree.
0: You know, and if I'm out of line, I apologize.
1: Or a sommelier probably isn't the best. Like, you tasting alcohol goes along with the territory of that, just not the right job for you.
0: Yeah, and if you're addicted, especially to, it's not like he's addicted to sports gambling. I can see if he just spent hours at a slot machine.
1: Right.
0: Then someone might go, look, he wasn't betting on sports.
1: Cards,
0: whatever. Then I think it's, I still would be hesitant, but I think it's a different conversation there. But, you know, from what I know, most people that have gambling addictions, at some point, they lose everything.
1: Right.
0: And even if he's betting on his team,
1: the odds are against them.
0: Yeah.
1: And so over a certain amount of time, if you're betting often enough,
0: you're going to end up losing everything. And then at that point, that leaves the room for somebody to go, hey, I got an idea.
1: Right.
0: Hey, well, if you throw an interception, I'm not asking you to throw the game.
1: Right.
0: Well, if you just throw an interception.
1: Yep.
0: And that is the danger, because if he is ever in a desperate situation, which it happens when gambling addicts get desperate at times.
1: Oh, we said this is the Clase story, right? That someone said, hey, you don't have to throw the game, just throw a ball. But then the minute you cross that line, who knows where it stops?
0: Right.
1: Emmett, I never thought that I would sit here and say, man, I feel for the NCAA. But they're trying to do the right thing here. It's just because there's no governance over college sports at all. The NCAA is coming out of the Sorsby situation looking like the aggrieved party. Boy, how far we've come.
0: Yeah.
1: The NCAA looks like they're the ones who are being done in by just total unchecked power. Yeah, so,
0: and like a judge in Lubbock ruled on this that he's eligible. Do we know if there's any connection to the university, to that judge?
1: Already we had a judge, I think in this case, recuse themselves because they're a fan of, I don't know if it was Texas Tech or one of the Texas schools. I got to look up and get more clarity on exactly the story. Just kind of shooting from the hip over here.
0: Mm-hmm.
1: But Emmett, you are 1,000,000% right.
0: Yeah. I
1: mean, where did this judge go to, you know, undergrad?
0: Right. And maybe nowhere. I'm just, you know, it's just interesting to me. I know there's some powerful people in that town.
1: Uh-huh.
0: And a lot of them have ties to the university.
1: Uh-huh.
0: You know, so I don't know, you know, if it affected the judgment or not.
1: Does it not sound like the plot of some crazy television show? Like that somebody is a gambling addict and yet they go back to Texas Tech to play to like the Texas school. Like already I can kind of like write the script for this whole thing. I do agree with Tony Grossi though, that for the Browns, I'm glad that he's playing college football because it's going to make them not tempted at all to go down this road in the supplemental draft. And we thought it was a horrible idea for the Browns to even approach this as a concept.
0: Oh, it is a horrible idea. And I love what Todd Monken had to say about it. And I'm glad he said it in front of a microphone and cameras, because then that puts it almost makes it so Andrew can't necessarily do that. Like if he did, then we're all going to go, well, your coach does not want this quarterback.
1: Right. There was speculation that like, oh, of course, if in the supplemental draft, you'd want to get everybody off the scent so that then when you came in with your bid, I was like, nah, man.
0: No.
1: I don't know that Todd Monken is playing chess like that. I don't think Todd Monken.
0: Right.
1: The Browns are going through all of this pain so that there is a great quarterback waiting for them on the other side, not so they can take a chance on a guy who's coming out of a clinic for gambling addiction.
0: Every time the Browns have taken a chance on a player with controversy surrounding them, it hasn't worked out.
1: Kareem Hunt, I don't know. That one kind of did.
0: Sure, it worked out.
1: But other than that, Malik McDowell and Antonio Callaway.
0: I mean,
1: Deshaun Watson,
0: even Josh Gordon, great as Josh was.
1: Totally agree.
0: And marijuana's looked at completely different now, but at the time, they took a chance on him and it blew up in their face, you know? I don't even know why there would be anybody who would think it would be smart for the Browns to even go down that road.
1: I guess it's a cheap shot at a value, but man, I'd rather go through this season and then scout and draft the quarterback of your dreams. Because really, we talked about this with Tony Grossi today. You can go back and listen at the Land on Demand whenever you want. But Tony's right. When the Browns have really focused on drafting a quarterback with a top five pick, okay, Tim Couch and Baker and those guys, they haven't hit grand slam home runs, but they've been pretty led to playoff appearances.
0: Both of those quarterbacks are good quarterbacks.
1: Both of those quarterbacks led the Browns to the playoffs.
0: Yeah, and I'll even say, like, Tim Couch, his career is completely different if he wasn't here in Cleveland because they had nothing around him with that expansion team.
1: They've screwed up taking quarterbacks in later rounds, late in the first round. Yeah. That's where the misses are. When they've committed to the process of drafting one high, high in the draft, it hasn't totally blown up in their faces. Who's the guy?
0: It hasn't blown up. They did miss out on Josh Allen and Lamar Jackson.
1: Okay, so don't take a guy who's 6 feet tall this time. Yeah. Just because he says he and people follow him around the facility like he's the Pied Piper or something. That was their rationale for taking Baker. His intangibles. To hell with intangibles. This time, focus on doing it and take a guy with tangibles.
0: Yeah, you know, I saw on social media today people talking about Baker possibly coming back.
1: Oh, come on.
0: There's no way.
1: Emmett, there's a better chance of Watson leading the Browns to the Super Bowl.
0: There's a better chance of a kangaroo jumping right here down on the east bank of the flat.
1: Broken free from the Metro Park Zoo.
0: Baker may play for another team.
1: It ain't going to be here.
0: To put it in perspective of just the type of chip on his shoulder that Baker has. When Baker got down to Tampa, you remember there was this video of the quarterback, that there was three quarterbacks, and they were all trying to hit the net, and all of them missed terribly?
1: Mm-hmm.
0: You remember that? It kind of went viral?
1: Yeah.
0: Allegedly, Baker refused to answer that person's question because they put the video out.
1: And who was Kyle Trask or something? He was in a quarterback competition with a young kid.
0: It was a couple, and they all kind of looked bad in that moment. And this game was, you know, journalism now, for most part, people shoot their own stuff now.
1: Right.
0: So this guy down, media member in Tampa, took the video, tweeted it out, and when he went to ask Baker questions, Baker wouldn't answer his questions.
1: I can't believe that I have to go back and say this again.
0: Mm-hmm.
1: Baker was fine here. He was much better than, you know,
0: everybody else that the Browns have had for the most part.
1: Man, is that a low bar.
0: Sure.
1: And we all decided, the Browns included, that it just wasn't good enough.
0: Mm-hmm.
1: Now, is it better than
0: P.J. Walker?
1: Dylan Gabriel?
0: Yeah, it is. By far, right.
1: But Tampa is dealing with the exact same issue right now. He's good. He's just not good enough. So if he's going to say, I want $50 million, and I think that is what he's saying, Tampa's not going to do that.
0: Mm-mm.
1: So then what are they going to do?
0: Yeah.
1: Are they going to sign Baker for $40-plus million?
0: Maybe they give him a shorter extension? But if I'm Baker, I don't want that.
1: He's not good.
0: Yeah.
1: So all the drama that the Browns had, I hope that the Tampa Bay Buccaneer fans, if there are any, I think there are some.
0: There's a couple.
1: I know a couple.
0: Yeah.
1: I hope that they enjoy what's coming for them because they've got a lot of drama. You mm-hmm. thought some comment that Baker made at a football camp or something last week about them not being close in terms of the numbers. Just wait what's coming for you mm-hmm. because this is going to be a crazy negotiation. And I don't think Baker is going to accept a dollar less than what he thinks he's worth. And he thinks he's worth what Brock Purdy got. But Brock Purdy's taking his team to a place that Baker Mayfield is not.
0: Right. Yeah, I mean, Baker is in the next tier, of quarterback. Like, he's a really good quarterback. He is. But
1: whatever I say, RJ's going to record and Chops is going to make me look like a hater. So there's nothing I can say. But there's about 15 quarterbacks you'd probably rather have. Like, everybody in the Jaden Daniels, Caleb Williams bucket you'd take before mm-hmm. Baker. I might take Tyler Shuck before Baker.
0: Nah, I wouldn't do that.
1: Really?
0: Nah, I wouldn't do that. I mean, and maybe I just haven't seen enough of Shuck, but nah, I wouldn't do that.
1: Stafford, Purdy.
0: Yeah, yep.
1: Darnold. Yeah. Darnold's won a Super Bowl now,
0: right.
1: guys.
0: Yeah.
1: Tua and Baker can have a nice...
0: I'd put Baker over Tua. I think Baker's better than Tua.
1: You're being kind. Yeah. Caleb, Goff. Goff went to a Super Bowl.
0: Yeah.
1: You got to take him. Love.
0: Yeah,
1: you're not a Jordan Love
0: fan. I'm not. I think Love is like Baker. Like, he's good. I don't know if he's great.
1: Okay, Jaden, yeah. Hurts, yeah.
0: Yeah.
1: Jackson Dart or Baker. Boy, that's an interesting one. How about I raise my hand and say neither?
0: Yeah, I wouldn't take Dart over Baker. He hadn't done enough.
1: Dak over Baker, yes.
0: Yeah, that's a close one to me, though, because it feels like Dak's got a lot of empty calories, too.
1: Drake May's taking the team to the Super Bowl. You take him over Baker. Josh Allen over Baker. Lamar, Joe Burrow.
0: Yeah.
1: Aaron Rodgers at the very end. How C.J. Stroud's career goes from here is going to be very interesting.
0: Like, today, I would take Baker. Today. After seeing just the way he ended the season. Now, maybe it was just a bad end to the season for C.J., and he bounces back and is great this year. That's what I'm hoping. I'm a C.J. Stroud fan.
1: And he's come. Next guy's coming off an injury. Daniel Jones and Baker, to me, that's a toss-up.
0: Yeah, yeah.
1: I'd take Trevor Lawrence.
0: Yeah.
1: Cam Ward. And is like young with potential. But
0: yeah, I would take Baker over Ward.
1: Bo Nix or Baker. See, these are the
0: yeah, I'd probably take Baker.
1: You would.
0: Yeah,
1: I'd probably take Mahomes or Baker, you'd probably take. Yeah. Mendoza or Baker.
0: I'd take Baker. Again,
1: I wouldn't.
0: Yeah, younger quarterbacks, we don't know. I know this pedigree and Mendoza looked great, and I think he's going to be good. But I know Baker can win games.
1: If I wanted to be a jerk, I could find 20 quarterbacks that I'd take over Baker Mayfield. I'm just saying, if I wanted to be a jerk. I'm mm-hmm. not saying that I did.
0: Mm-hmm.
1: But the Browns aren't going back down. Guys, you're going to get somebody. Think this way. You're going to get somebody who is far and away better than that.
0: I hope so. I can't guarantee it.
1: We deserve it.
0: We do deserve it. Doesn't mean you're going to get it. You don't get what you deserve a lot of times, you know?
1: You
0: that's
1: don't?
0: A valuable lesson in life that you should learn early on. You don't always get what you deserve.
1: Well, Emmett, I deserved a home theater from Extend Technologies.
0: Well, you got
1: and
0: that.
1: So I got one. 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
11: I don't have all the details of this story, but I think it's kind of ridiculous. So apparently Jalen Brunson, when he was 6 years old, you know, his dad, Rick Brunson, played in the NBA, mm-hmm. right?
12: Yep.
11: Apparently Michael Jordan offered to give little Jalen Brunson at 6 years old an autograph, and Jalen Brunson said, "No, I don't want it." I'm gonna hand this off to you because you have a good smell detector for stories like this.
12: I mean, it sounds a little wild, and I don't. I'm only reason I'm skeptical is because Michael Jordan didn't go after him in his Hall of Fame speech. You know, if Michael Jordan would have been like, "And that little punk Brunson told me he didn't want my autograph."
11: I think he's just trying to give off this aura of like, "Man, I don't want anybody else's autograph. I want to make my own autograph." Yeah. You know what I mean? It's a very New York thing. Also, everybody in New York hates Jordan because, like Elway here, he was the big thing that stood in the way of the Knicks getting to the NBA Finals.
12: Ironically, Jazz Chisholm told a story that when he was young, he went and asked Jordan for an autograph, and Jordan told him no. Jordan said, "No, you need to make me want your autograph when you get older."
11: In a 2003 post-game moment. So this is
12: like not that long ago.
11: I mean, 20. Wizards. Yeah, well, yeah. Jalen Brunson's not that old. This is Wizards right. Jordan. This right. is not Bulls Jordan. Jalen Brunson's not old enough for that.
12: Hold on. Now I'm going. Go ahead.
11: Okay. declined an autograph while he was escorted through

0: visitor's locker room, which is a perk of his NBA upbringing that makes being around stars feel routine. And the locker room apparently burst into laughter at Brunson's deadpan seriousness.
1: So this was in 2003?
0: Correct.
1: So this was 23 years ago?
0: Yes.
1: So he was six.
0: Yes. Okay. Because when Jordan was hitting shots for the Bulls, Brunson was in diapers.
1: He was six. He was 6 years old then, because he's 29 now.
0: Right.
1: Right. So... yes. Okay. Yeah. 6 year old. I wouldn't.
0: Passes the smell test.
1: Yeah. For a 6 year old, I could see a 6 year old just being like, no. I could see that.
0: This is some urban legend nonsense.
1: Yeah.
0: If you're 6 years old and you like basketball and Michael Jordan walks into the room and offers you an autograph, you say yes. You're not like, man, to hell with you. I'm destined for greatness. Like, what?
2: He said no because it would mess up his jersey.
1: Now, that's a six-year-old. That's something a six-year-old would say. And that's why, all right, but now I know how old he is. I definitely believe it. 100%.
0: Wow.
1: Yeah.
0: Wow.
1: Because he's six.
0: Okay.
1: Six-year-olds aren't. Okay. You know what? Now, if, like, Superman flew down and was like, hey, little Brunson, you want to, I bet you he'd be like, oh, yeah, let's go. You know, and his dad was around the NBA. Seeing a basketball player was not a big deal.
0: So at what age do you realize that, I mean, I don't mean to spoil anything for any kids out there listening. At what age do you realize that Superman is a fictional character? Like eight?
1: Probably. Man, when my youngest son, I want to say he probably was seven or eight. And it was when The Dark Knight. Whatever that movie that ends with the Batwing going out and blowing up.
0: Yeah.
1: You know, and then they...
0: Dark Knight Rises. Yeah, okay. It's the third one.
1: And then they have... You see him at lunch or whatever.
0: With Anne Hathaway.
1: Yeah. So my son
0: loved
1: Batman.
0: Sorry for those of you who haven't seen The Dark Knight Rises.
1: Love Batman, right? Wanted to be Batman when he grew up. He's like, that's how much he loved Batman. So I was excited to show him this movie. We watched it together. And when it was over and they had the scene where they were sitting there, you know, they looked at each other and I was like, ain't that cool, man? And he was like, but Batman died. And he just started crying. I was like, no, Batman didn't die. He was like, oh, he did. He was destroyed.
0: Right.
1: That Batman, he thought Batman died
0: in
1: this
0: movie. It is a very six-year-old answer to say, I want to be Batman when I grow up.
1: Yes, absolutely. Yeah. Absolutely.
0: We could use Batman around this town nowadays.
1: So being six and Jordan coming around, I don't think is that big of a deal for a six-year-old.
0: All right, I stand corrected. I said I was going to trust you on this issue, and I will trust you completely and totally. Emmett, it's time for us to wrap things up.
3: Before the guys toss Aaron out of the studio, he has one last take to give. Time to drop the hammer.
0: All right, one last thing in my notes before you kick me out of here. And Gerard is coming in today. Yep. Gerard will be here for the Next Level coming up 1 o'clock on 850 ESPN Cleveland. Emmett, I got to talk for just a second with you about Taylor Swift's chair.
1: Oh, okay. What happened to it?
0: Now, this is another one. See, my notebook is loaded with things you didn't know about.
1: Right. I saw something about a chair, but I don't know.
0: Emmett, they're auctioning off the chair that she sat in. Courtside, Game 3, Eastern Conference Finals in Cleveland, next to Travis Kelce.
1: Okay.
0: It is being auctioned off. It is currently, according to RJ the movie critic, at $6,000 for a chair that Taylor Swift sat in. I don't think it's autographed by Taylor Swift.
1: Mm-hmm.
0: I don't even know how you know for sure that it was her chair, but I'm sorry, this falls into the category of totally creepy to me.
1: Yeah, and
0: what do you think you do with Taylor Swift's chair? Like, you're like, see that imprint? That was Taylor Swift's butt? What is going on here?
1: My question is, who is auctioning this off?
0: The Cavs, I think, for charity, like, or she's doing it for charity. I don't know.
1: If anybody's doing this for charity, then God bless them. If you could generate money for whatever the charity is, as long as it's legit, I'm all for it. Yeah, but people have a lot of weird memorabilia from fans. Like, you know, I bet you could auction off Michael Jackson's socks back in the day. And people be like, oh, you want some socks?
0: Like, that's gross.
1: Right.
0: I remember we went to that National Collectors Convention that they have here every once in a while.
1: Mm-hmm.
0: And I realized that it was kind of creepy. I mean, I remember looking at a pair of baseball pants that had a big stain on the knee, like where someone, but they also, I'm not going to lie, had a stain on the crotch. and I was looking at them and Allie was like, why are you touching those? And I said, well, these are Ryne Sandberg's baseball pants.
1: Mm-hmm.
0: And Allie goes, who cares? Those are dirty ass.
1: Yeah, right.
0: You know what those look like to me? Those look like some dirty baseball pants. Yes. RJ.
2: A Michael Jackson dirty white sock sold April 2nd, 2025 for $8,000.
1: Told you.
0: A dirty sock?
1: Yeah.
0: Like, so what someone's going to try to harness that DNA to make their own MJ? Like, what?
1: No, they're going to set it up in a thing and be like, that's MJ's sock. No.

0: Stiller's is going for actually, his went up.
1: Oh, Ben Stiller.
0: So, yeah, his is going for, like, I think $900.
2: All right, if Chalamet's going for $126, let's buy it.
1: I would say now here. All of a sudden it sounds like a good idea, huh?
2: According to listings on The Realist, the courtside seat that superstar singer-songwriter Taylor Swift sat in during Game 3 of the Eastern Conference Finals between the Knicks and Cavs has been listed for auction. Quote, as one of the most recognized and influential artists of her generation, the occupant of this chair has earned worldwide acclaim through a career defined by commercial success, critical recognition, and multiple Grammys. Her attendance reflects the cultural reach of the NBA playoffs and the significance of the Eastern Conference Finals as one of the most visible events in sports. Wow. Where did they get their hands on this? Did the Cavs give? I mean, I guess it's for charity.
1: Yeah, yeah, and they know what chair she sat in, so right after it, they must have just picked it up, labeled it, and put it in the back room somewhere.
2: The listing includes a gold OVD. Since an authenticator was present to witness Swift's use of the seat in Game 3.
1: That's how you know it's real.
2: There's somebody's job. I hear about these people with Major League Baseball, right, Emmett? That there's somebody at every game just in case somebody, like let's say tonight someone hits 5 home runs, right? Jose's got hit 4 home runs. And they're like, oh my God, this might be the first 5 homer game. Like baseball has people present to authenticate and make sure that moment, all of the merchandise and memorabilia is correctly reflected.
1: Yeah, which I think is a necessity because there's a lot of stuff out there that I'm sure people sign themselves. Like, hey, does Taylor Swift sign this? And it's like, no, she didn't.
2: The bidding is scheduled to end on June 14th at 8 o'clock local time, according to the listing. Who do you want to go after? Now you guys have me not be able to say it. Chalamet.
1: Yeah, Chalamet.
2: It's not Shamalot. It's not Chalamet or Ben Stiller or
1: Ben Stiller.
2: I'm sure you'd ben want Stiller. Travis Kelce's chair, right? That has some Travis Kelce stank on it.
1: No.
2: Any
1: I'm
2: Cleveland
1: cool.
2: sports fan would love to have their hands on that. No,
1: no? I don't know. I'm not a fan of anybody's stank. You know, so I got love for Travis, but
2: dude, $6,000 because she sat on the chair.
1: Mm-hmm.
2: Someone's got a broken something.
1: Right.
2: That is, I mean, if I was her, I would think that was really, really, really, really creepy.
1: Yeah, and I guarantee you the person who was probably bidding on this is just going to look to sell it again for a higher price. You know, people do that as well.
2: Like,
1: as
2: this is an investment opportunity?
1: So, I mean, hey.
2: Guys.
1: Like a work of art, right? It's an investment.
2: Take your money and get a subscription to the Land on Demand. Okay, buy the Land on Demand for a couple hundred people. You don't need the chair that Taylor Swift sat in on a night where the Cavs got totally blitzed by the New York Knicks.
1: Emma, yeah, it's not for Cavs fans, that's for sure.
2: Yeah. Emma, what's coming up? The Next Level is on its way. You and Jerod Cherry.
1: Yeah, minicamp gets underway. We'll obviously talk some Browns QB. Will it be announced by the end of minicamp? Denzel Ward's future, Taylor Swift's seats, and the Cavaliers choose Dean Wade
2: over Keon Ellis?
1: Yeah, some interesting stuff.
2: I don't know that I'm going to withhold judgment until they actually make that decision. All right, yeah. 20 seconds. I got to get out
1: of
2: here.
1: You got to go.
2: All right.
1: You got to go.
2: This
1: Let's
2: is
1: go.
2: 850 ESPN Cleveland. You could watch us on the ESPN Cleveland YouTube page.
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1: It is media day for the Browns.
2: The media.
1: Yeah, it's the day before mini camp, and today the Browns, they're all wearing their uniforms and they're getting pictures taken, and you know all the videos where it's like, let's get pumped, Cleveland. That's what they're doing today. They're recording all
2: that. In that voice, too, people.
1: Yeah, that's exactly what they do.
2: Let's go.
1: We want you. Cleveland's tough. Cleveland's blue collar.
2: You're real fans.
1: Yeah, right. They're doing that stuff today.
2: Dog pound in the house.
1: Oh, you know, we need the dog pound. Let me hear you. They're doing all of that. Right, yeah. Thank you, Carmen. Yeah, doing the wave your hands. That's what they're doing today. But they get back on the field tomorrow. For somebody that played in the league, mini camp wise, like, how much do you get done? How big is mini camp for the players?
2: It's big in the sense that you just want to remind your teammates and the coaches as well as front office who you are, what you are, what you represent, what you bring to the table. So you definitely want to go out there, especially if you're in a position of vulnerability in which they're on the fence whether or not you're going to be the guy or not. If they can replace you, you want to have a strong outing. You want to be on top of your calls. You want to go out there and perform well. So it can only help your cause going out there, showing up and showing out. But the main thing, though, 2E, is just, again, setting a tone and a temperament. Okay, we're here for these 3 days. You don't want to, and part of it, too, if I'm being transparent here, which I try to do on a regular basis, you also don't want to get hurt. Mm-hmm. I've seen guys get hurt in these situations as well, going to training camp hobbling because of what took place in mini camp, this being the last one. So that is what you don't want to do. So get through it. Bust your you-know-what. Take care of business. Let your teammates know, because this is a funny part. This time right here, up until your first preseason game, I always held the opinion that it was you against the world.
1: Okay, now, so you're not a teammate. You're competing with the guys in that room. Yeah,
2: to a large extent.
1: Right.
2: Now, obviously, you got to work together with the DBs and everything like that, but it's like I won't smoke with everybody.
1: Right. Yeah, you're competing now.
2: Right.
1: Yeah.
2: And then you

0: make that transition as training camp goes further and further along to like, let's start formulating more so the team mindset construct that should be in your mind.
1: Right.
0: But right now it's like, I'm in one-on-ones, I'm dominating you. I'm on a football field, I'm dominating. That really should be your mindset throughout.
1: Anyway,
0: but there's still a difference. It's not as much a team. Because that same guy you see right now, he could be on the Kansas City Chiefs tomorrow.
1: Right. Yeah, you could be on the Kansas City Chiefs tomorrow or out the league.
0: Exactly.
1: Yeah, for sure. One of the things that we heard from Todd Monken early in the hiring process once he was hired is that he wanted to have a starter named at the start of camp.
0: Yes.
1: Do you think at the end of this, when it was it Tuesday, Wednesday, Thursday, do you think Thursday there'll be some announcement, hey, this is our depth chart heading into the break before we get to camp?
0: I earlier this morning, before listening to you and Aaron earlier on the next, I always want to call it the next level, but the
1: RBS next.
0: Listen to you guys, it really has some influence on my thought pattern now. Because you had said something about Shadur and that how, and we've always said this and discussed this idea that it makes more sense for him in the short and long term to be the guy.
1: Right.
0: Especially if they're not sure about their quarterback situation.
1: Right.
0: And what you said was so poignant to me because I'm saying to myself, that might be a reason why they're kind of changing the whole narrative. Because 2 weeks ago, it was Deshaun Watson, and or 3 weeks ago, even further, it seemed like it was just Deshaun Watson and Shadur was in the mix but not competing.
1: Yeah.
0: Now it sounds like it's a full-fledged competition for that quarterback spot. So I really do think that, yeah, it does matter, but I could also see a scenario where Todd was emphatic that, hey, I am not going into training camp without a guy. If Shadur or they change their perspective, he can pivot to the idea of, no, we haven't decided a guy. They're both so close. So don't be surprised if we don't hear that.
1: Oh, I actually don't expect an announcement on Thursday. Yeah. I don't at all. You will find out the depth chart day one
0: of training camp. No doubt about it.
1: There will be no big announcement. There will be, because, and honestly, I don't even think they should, because there's somebody who's going to be the backup. And just because that depth chart starts that way at the beginning of camp, doesn't mean it's going to end that way.
0: Right.
1: Yeah, and by the end of camp. So I don't think it's anything that necessarily needs a huge announcement.
0: Right.
1: I just don't necessarily see it. But I know people are going to want, they're going to want to hear that
0: news. Oh, yeah, we want closure, don't we?
1: Yeah, we're going to want to hear that news. I do, I am looking forward to the fact that the media can be at each of the practices. Because we've been going off of one day. They practice, I think, three times a week. And we see one practice. We, the media, see one practice. And we've decided a lot of things that are going on off of one day of practice during the week without knowing what happened on that Tuesday or that Thursday or whatever. Just like Deshaun Watson had the day through six touchdowns. We don't know. Maybe Shadur threw six the day before.
0: Right. Well, it seems like we did get a little bit of report that the Shadur had a, it seemed like to be based on what was reported. And again, I don't know if this is accurate or not because I'm not there. And I'll have an opportunity to go there at some point this week and see what's going on. But I was told that the following week, Shadur was had the better practices.
1: So the things I've pieced together, throwing the ball, he had the better numbers. But I also heard there were false starts. There were delay of games.
0: And we talked about that and how that's problematic.
1: Right. So, like, when you look at the quarterback tracker is not going to tell you that.
0: Yeah, we need to know that.
1: Yeah, and I heard that on Cleveland Browns Daily. And they said it wasn't just Shadur. It really was the offense. It was right. So we get caught up in the passing stuff. How did he look throwing? I said to Aaron, I think the most important thing for any quarterback under Todd Monken is, can you operate the offense without procedural penalties?
0: Right, because we don't need the negatives. I mean, the margin for error is not high.
1: Right.
0: And that's been the major issue and problem with the offense and why it's been so horrific for the past couple seasons is that you start at a deficit. First and 15. Well, the confidence is building now. I mean, if you can't get that right, what makes you think you're going to execute the coordination of a play?
1: Right, right. Or even just once you're first and 15, is that much harder.
0: And those yards matter.
1: Right, and then all of a sudden, you're not running.
0: Right. You only get X amount of chances and opportunities.
1: Right.
0: And negative plays, last time I checked, aren't a good thing.
1: No, they're not. Especially, listen, if you're out there blocking your backside off and maybe you tug on a jersey, it's unfortunate. Yeah, okay, yeah. But at least you're getting after it.
2: Right.
1: If you just line up too deep off the line.
0: Right, because you're trying to get an edge.
1: Right. Or if there's two guys in motion and both don't get set again.
0: Or you run a bunch of guys in motion.
1: Yeah.
0: And they're like, wait, am I going in motion?
1: No. And remember, it is a young team.
0: Right. And we saw a lot of that.
1: We saw last year, it's one of the reasons that I think Joe Flacco started the season. Do you remember? They called a shift, and the tight end moved, and Isaiah Bond started going in motion, but they were moving at the same time. Mm-hmm. The tight end stopped, and you had Flacco yell at Bond, stop, get set, stop, you have to stop. Because he knew, if I snap this ball, it's a penalty.
2: Right.
1: Because both guys have to get set.
2: Right.
1: They need to make sure mentally they have a guy back there that's there.
2: Right.
1: You know, and then physically you got to obviously be able to make
0: plays. And what you just described right there is what's called coaching sleeping somewhat peaceful at night. Because if you go into a night of sleep or go into a game better yet with a thought of, this guy doesn't have the plays down and can't instruct and be a field general, right, and that we're going to have procedure plays. One, that's going to make you look bad. You got a lot of explaining to do when you go to the GM and owner about why is this offense not organized and these guys are making mistakes they shouldn't be making. Now, granted, right, preseason, training camp.
1: How many you're going to have some.
0: We've seen together at least 16 of these, haven't we?
1: Oh, my God, yeah.
0: So we see it every year. So we shouldn't be surprised that that's going to happen.
1: I'd love to see a crisp, training camp, what's going, though.
0: I mean, the sad part is we had a guy who we like who was here for multiple years, and we still didn't have that. But why didn't we have that? Because of so many changes at the quarterback position.
1: Yeah. And you know, we used to watch that guy destroy practice, too. It got to a certain point where they never stopped to play. Miles would just run past the quarterback, right, because everybody knew, like, we're not going to get any work done.
0: Right, right.
1: You know what I'm saying?
0: That was a sack.
1: Listen, you thought Miles getting, what was it, 5 sacks against the Patriots was
0: impressive?
1: We've
0: seen 15 and 20.
1: Easy, right? In practice where nobody could stop this guy at all. And so, Yeah, I will miss that a little bit, just missing Miles running past the quarterback. But I am excited about minicamp and excited about training camp. We got a poll question for everybody to react to. Carmen Kahlo filling in for Nick Paulus. What do we have for the folks, Carmen?
3: Yeah, on X at ESPN Cleveland, we're asking, will the Browns decide their quarterback one by the end of minicamp? Simple yes or no. And the Next Level Twitter poll is presented by Haven. 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
1: 216-710-0850. That is the number to call. If you're in the YouTube chat, always got our eye on there. Shout out to everybody streaming video of us at ESPN Cleveland's YouTube channel. Be sure to like, subscribe, and share. That helps us out a ton, more than you'll ever know. So thank you for that. And you can tweet the show at EGoldie80, at JRCherry3, at CarmenKahlo2. Coming up next, we'll cast a vote in our poll question. And what is the future of Denzel Ward? All that is coming up next.
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6: Minicamp opens up tomorrow for the Browns. They'll be practicing about 1:30 every day while we're on the air. So we will, you know, kind of have updates. Yeah, up to the minute updates is what I was trying to say. I only get paid to talk. Obviously, I'm failing in that. Right. But that's all right. That's when I'll just give it to Carmen. Carmen, you talk. Tell everybody what the poll question
11: yeah,
6: is.
11: Yeah, on X at ESPN Cleveland, we're asking, will the Browns decide their QB1 by the end of minicamp? Early results, 50-50, yes, no.
6: Oh, nice. I'm going to say, I'll say no because they won't announce it. I think Todd has a pretty good idea. It may still kind of be up in the air, but I'm sure he's leaning one way or the other by now. But I just don't see a situation where practice is over, he steps to the mic and be like, hey, everybody, hear he.
12: I wish he'd start there. Yeah, and why did they come up with hear he?
6: I don't know.
12: I guess you were trying to hear he.
6: There it is. I guess so.
12: Because when I think about it, it is H. Is it H E R E?
6: I have no idea.
12: Or H E A R that they're using for the here.
6: I have no idea. But I don't think that is going to happen. Do you think the Browns name a starter at the end of minicamp?
12: No, sir. I don't. And for the rest of the day, I'll be addressing people with hear he.
6: All right. All right, Carmen, how about you?
11: It's here like the you're hearing H-E-A-R, and it's ye, not he.
12: Oh.
11: I digress.
12: I'm here for this conversation.
11: I think Todd Monken does list the quarterback one at the end of minicamp. I think he's going to be asked, and I think he's a straight shooter, and I think he's going to tell us.
12: Hear ye, hear ye.
11: Hear ye, hear ye.
6: 216-710-0850. Let us know where you cast your vote. We heard from Denzel Ward this weekend. He had his
12: celebrity
6: softball game, and he was asked about the Browns and all the stuff going on with Miles. Here's Ward saying, hey, I kind of like where I'm at.
1: Yeah, I definitely still want to be here. Like I said, my Miles is a good friend of mine, a great teammate, and but you know, things aren't lost. You know, it's Ohio against the world, so you know, people could doubt us, but we're going out there still trying to play our best ball and, you know, bring wins to this city.
6: And I go ahead.
12: No one asked how his girlfriend was doing?
6: No, nobody asked how his girlfriend was doing. I'm not surprised by that answer. Mm-hmm. Because I think Miles' goals and Denzel's goals are completely different. Mm. I think Miles felt like he had to win a Super Bowl to cement his legacy as one of the greatest pass rushers ever.
12: Okay.
6: I don't think Denzel worries about his legacy being football. Hmm. You know, so that's why I don't think he's like, I got to get out of Cleveland. He's like, I get to do what I want to do, you know, and do it at a high level. I'm compensated well.
12: And I'm from here.
6: And I'm making my mama proud, uh-huh. You know, and I'm trying to bring awareness, you know, for his charity. So I think Denzel is happy to play football, you know, in this situation.
12: Yeah, I can see certainly based upon what you just said, situation where Denzel is content with being in Northeast Ohio because, folks, I'm pretty sure coming out of Nordonia High School, if he ended up at Ohio State in the 2000s, that means you were nationally recruited.
6: Oh, yes. Yeah, yeah.
12: As a matter of fact,
6: anywhere.
12: Since Ohio State's been playing football, that if you get to go there, that means you're more than likely been nationally recruited.
6: Man, next time we talk to Denzel Ward, we got, like, what other schools?
12: Right.
6: Yeah, because we know, like, he was trying true above.
12: Right, and I'm sure out West reached out to him. Mm-hmm. I'm sure Northeast.
6: Oh, you know the SEC was all over it. They'd be fools if they didn't.
12: So I'm sure those things happen. Now, if he comes back and says, nah, man, it was just really Ohio State, Penn State, and a couple MAC schools, that would surprise you. Not to say that's a bad thing, because I'm not putting that context.
6: That's the whole point
12: is, I'm sure he's had options throughout the course of his life to go other places, and right. That's a sign right there that he went to Ohio State. Obviously, it worked out extremely well for him. So in his mind, high school, college, pro game has worked out for me. Why do I need to go abroad? I can do that once I retire.
6: Right, right. Now, he was also asked, do you think you could get traded?
1: The nature of the game, say I do get traded, you know, then I feel, for me, like I'm wherever I'm at, that's where I'm supposed to be. So if I'm here, I'm supposed to be here. I go to a different team, that's where I'm supposed to be. But as I love playing for the Cleveland Browns. I want to be here. And, yeah, you know, I'm just grateful wherever I'm at, you know. Whatever opportunity I get to go play football, that's what I do.
6: Yeah, that kind of echoes what I was saying, like where he's cool. He's content with being.
12: That's a nice philosophy in life, you think
6: right.
12: about it.
6: Yeah, I subscribe
12: to it. I'm supposed
6: Denzel.
12: To be where I'm supposed to be.
6: Yep, I subscribe to it.
12: Where is that fine line, though, between doing too much and doing too little? And I think he's basically in that space where I'm not doing too much, I'm not doing too little, because that's really where you want to be.
6: Yeah, I mean, I think as long as you do your best and are honest with yourself, then I think.
12: Because think about going back to the Miles situation. 2 years ago, a season or two ago? He did too much to get himself out of there.
6: Oh, yeah, yeah. It was just, I guess, it was before last season. If you know what I'm saying, if
12: why
6: you think
12: does it
6: about
12: seem like
6: it,
12: that was like
6: it feels like it was 2 years ago,
12: but it really
6: actually was like a year ago.
12: that seems so wild.
6: So I think it's because it was during Super Bowl week.
12: Uh huh.
6: So you know you had the entire off season because the off season didn't even start yet.
12: Right? Because it doesn't seem like it was just a year ago.
6: Right. But
12: now at this point, a year and a few months. But
6: right,
12: yeah.
6: Right, yeah. He requested in 2025.
12: Okay, because I'm stuck on it being 2024.
6: Yeah, he requested,
12: but it was really the season of 2024.
6: Right, right. But it was February of 2020. January, February of 2025.
12: It was February.
6: Yeah.
12: Yeah, because that's when the whole media, what do you call it? The media what?
6: Convention, maybe?
12: Nah, the media Radio Row.
6: Radio Row.
12: That's when Radio Row convenes.
6: Yep.
12: During that time.
6: Yeah, and it is obviously a huge deal. But, yeah, it wasn't that long ago. Now, let's hear from Denzel. He was asked, have you reached out to Jarrett Verse?
1: Definitely. When the trade happened, I have reached out to Jared and, you know, just welcomed him to the city and told him if he ever needs anything, just let me know. And, yeah, so I talked to him shortly, and then I'm meeting some of the new guys here now at the game, so that's going to be fun.
6: That's really cool. It's a good teammate. Good, you know, hey, man, I'm from here. I can help you out if you got any questions. It's a good way to go. I can't remember who it was. I saw something on Twitter, and this person made a point that it didn't feel like the players were upset that Miles was traded. Mm-hmm. I think Alex Wright was the one guy that was like, yeah, man, it kind of hit me. They asked Swessinger about it. He was like, man, I was actually worried about my golf swing, you know, because I was slicing stuff and didn't seem like it affected him at all. How do you expect that to go over in the locker room?
12: I think it's fine. I mean, you compartmentalize, you move on. And again, let me put back on my athletic shoes and my mindset. If I was in the Browns locker room, one, when he wanted to bounce in the first place, knowing me, I'd still be harboring that.
6: Like, right. Yeah. Like, well, get out of here. You ain't want to be here in the first place.
12: Right. So that's the type of stuff I would be on. So it'd just be an easy transition for me. He didn't want to be here in the first place. More power to him. I wish him success and all that and move on.
6: I think it might be a little bit of that.
12: Yeah.
6: You know, from some guys. Even the younger guys were like, yeah, we were excited to play with you. You were not excited to play with us.
12: Right.
6: You know?
12: And you move on. It's like, because everyone has an ego. And you really have an ego in that line of business. Mm-hmm. Now, hopefully it's not an unhealthy ego, which typically it is.
6: Mm-hmm.
12: Very unhealthy.
6: It can be. Yeah, right. For sure.
12: It can be extremely unhealthy, but it doesn't mean it has to be the case. But that's one of the refreshing things about Denzel. Very healthy ego.
6: Mm-hmm.
12: Very self-aware, very on top of things. Now, with him missing OTAs and missing the workouts and all that, even though they're voluntary.
6: Right.
12: I was bothered by that because in my mind, I'm saying, dude, you're a leader. You're one of the main guys. You're a mainstay. We need your presence. But he did show up for this, so that's a good thing.
6: Yeah, it showed up for the groundbreaking, and it sounds like Rutenberg said that Denzel, they talk often and even have, like, watched film, maybe albeit remotely, but they've watched film together about the defense and stuff. So at least he hasn't completely
12: checked out. Right.
6: Yeah, he's just taking his girlfriend on dates,
12: right?
6: You know, most of the day, and then he is, hitting up Rutenberg, you know, after that.
12: Question: I'm surprised I'm just now asking you this, but it just popped up in my mind. Are we retiring? You know, I can't do that.
6: Oh,
5: you know, I can't do that.
6: That's your answer.
12: I say we keep it too.
6: Yeah,
5: you know, I can't do that.
6: We actually do need to retire some hotkeys. Look at the number of hotkeys we have.
12: It is hard finding it.
6: Yeah, we have a way, way too many. So we got to go through that one thing.
12: I can't find that ever.
6: It's in black and it's in the first column.
12: Okay.
6: It's towards the bottom. So it's right there. This, you know.
13: Hey, man, big dog. I need you, big dog. Boy, look here. Boy, I need you bad, man.
12: Somebody said, look here. You know they need you.
6: Yeah. And that clip is a little longer. It's another part. My man say, I said, I got to go see Boss. That's another one that I really, really like about that. But, yeah, I think the Denzel Ward in the trade conversation, I think it's more us. And when I say us, the media, I think it's like, since they traded Miles, they have to be about to trade Denzel Ward. And do I think he will be traded at some point? Mm-hmm. Sure. I just don't think it's this year.
12: Oh, okay.
6: You know, I don't think it's this year because, for one, who's your other starting
12: cornerback, right?
6: And no disrespect to whoever it is, but if you make that move, that's a clear sign we are not trying to win.
12: I mean, we've seen, unfortunately, too many times when Denzel Ward exits the game, there's secondary is nowhere near to the level it can be.
6: Right. And you got Campbell and Ward, and those are great. That's a great duo.
12: And I love
6: when
12: I see out of Harden.
6: Yeah, that's awesome. But after that, like, there's no guy in waiting. You know, usually you draft a guy and you go, oh, man, this dude been popping on the film, and he's going to be the next. I don't know if there's that guy
12: yet. The guy who wasn't waiting, he's now playing for the Saints.
6: MJ Emerson, right. Now, if MJ was healthy this whole time, I could definitely see them trading Denzel Ward. But once he got hurt, and now they got to find their next. MJ Emerson. 216-710-0850. That is the number to call and join the show. But coming up next, we'll hear from our Browns analyst, Tony Grossi. But first, here's Gerard.
12: Well, thank you. It's my pleasure to tell you all about Beachwood Dental. 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
6: So in, I didn't have this on my bingo card story of the day. Evidently, the Cavaliers are auctioning off a bunch of seats of celebrities that sat in different chairs during the Eastern Conference Finals. And one of those people is Taylor Swift. And it sounds like Taylor Swift's, and RJ, I know you had the latest on this, sounds like, is it
22: $6,000.
6: $6,000 right now somebody has bidded for the seat that she sat in. Now, they are everybody, Kelsey's, MGK's, Ben Stiller's. Most of those guys, though, it's like $150, $300. Taylor Swift, somebody has bid $6,000 on her seat.
12: That is a heck of a, if you're a Swiftie, that is a heck of a thing to have. I mean, especially if you live in Cleveland. That's cool.
6: We don't know if the bidder lives in Cleveland. We don't know because I think anybody can bet. But what are you going to do with Taylor Swift's seat?
12: Look at it, stare at it, and it's kind of perverse you think about it. Because, again, plenty of butts besides hers have sat on that seat.
6: Oh, that's factual.
12: Plenty of them. Yeah. But the funny is, her butt cheeks have been on there, and someone's like, any connection? It's crazy. But any connection a person can have with that type of stardom, they're going to do it. Yeah, I've heard things of people like going through the trash.
6: Oh, a dirty Michael Jackson sock went for, how much was it, RJ?
22: $8,700.
12: A dirty sock. That's crazy work.
6: Yes, a dirty sock. So, yeah, people, we celebrate celebrities way too much, but that's part of it. Here's the other thing. I don't think you can even guarantee her butt was the last one to sit.
12: That's what I was going to say.
6: Like, she definitely sat in that chair, but didn't they leave, like, halfway through the third quarter or fourth quarter or something like
12: that? Well, even if they left between that time, somebody else, I mean, just sit right here.
6: Sit down.
12: Because you're courtside, boom, boom, boom, and their sweat's on that bad boy, too. But, again.
6: Yeah, I guess to each his own.
12: I guess that's what it's. But how do you even know it's the right seat?
6: Well, they have an authenticator.
12: Okay. Because the one I love the best, the craziest thing I've ever seen was when a dude made a... He sold a pitcher of air.
6: A pitcher of air?
12: Remember that? We had this conversation.
6: I don't remember what happened. I remember.
12: A guy at an art gallery had in his art gallery a pitcher, an invisible pitcher.
6: Oh, okay.
12: And someone bidded on it and I think bought it.
22: It was just like a canvas?
12: It was nothing.
6: Invisible painting.
22: That makes no sense.
6: Yeah, Italian artist auctioned off, this is in 2021, an invisible painting. And there's also with someone who, I guess, had an invisible sculpture.
12: Right. And they sold, didn't it?
6: I guess so. I see that was the invisible painting, went for $15,000, which is ridiculous.
12: That's crazy work, right?
6: Yeah.
22: It's ridiculous.
6: It's just flat out stupid. That's exactly what it is.
12: You know what? This speaks to me.
6: Yeah. See a blank wall, and they're like, oh, I'm surprised you don't have art. A piece right there.
12: But there wasn't even a wall with this. It was literally...
6: That must have been a sculpture.
12: It was literally roped off.
6: That was a sculpture,
12: instead
6: of a painting.
12: But it was only... I don't even think they sold a wall,
22: The winning bidder received no physical object. Instead, they were giving a certificate of authenticity. Like, they didn't even get anything. They just got a certificate.
6: Right.
22: For $18,300.
6: That's crazy.
22: It's ridiculous.
6: Yeah, it is. Is there
12: got money blow like that?
6: I'm not. I mean, I ain't doing that. I could tell you that much. But if you could own any type of memorabilia or paraphernalia, as you like to call it, what would you like to have? And it could be sports or even pop culture. Or
12: I don't
6: music.
12: Know why I went to the Raiders of the Lost Ark. It was like the Ark of the Covenant.
22: The Declaration of Independence.
12: Yeah, like, open that bad boy up and see what happens.
6: Like, I mean,
12: I want the Ten Commandments, E.
6: I mean, I guess so. I don't know if that's for, like, you could auction that off.
12: If they had it, I'm sure someone would figure out a way to.
6: Yeah, I'm not sure they would auction it off. Go ahead.
2: The prototype Ark of the Covenant sold for $100,000.
6: Wow, that's crazy. That is, that is wild. And it makes I'd love to have a Josh Homme guitar. That's the lead singer of Queens of the Stone Age. Or, you know, the sports memorabilia I would love? Mark Price's warm-up in the three-point shootout. The one he, like, kind of wore when he got introduced when he walked out there. I'd love to have that.
12: I'm trying to think, though. Let me give you a real answer. A memorabilia I would actually love to have. I was a big Mr. T fan in the 80s.
6: Okay.
12: I love to have, like, one of his gold chains.
6: Yeah, that'd be awesome.
12: That'd be cool, wouldn't it?
6: Yeah, that would be sweet.
12: I'd be the fool.
6: Right. That would be sweet. Carmen, you got anything?
22: I mean, I wouldn't want Michael Jackson's dirty sock, but his glove, the iconic, that would be pretty sick. Or maybe, like, the ball LeBron blocked in Game 7. That'd be cool.
6: Yeah, that would be sweet.
12: I want anyone has a curl activator.
6: Who?
12: For Michael Jackson.
6: With what?
12: He had a Jerry curl.
6: Mm-hmm.
12: So he had curl activator.
6: Right.
12: So I wonder if anyone ever kept like the bottle.
6: Oh, I don't know.
12: I can see that happening.
6: Yeah. Yeah.
12: Will you sign this curl activator bottle?
6: Yeah. I'm not sure, but yeah, I wouldn't put anything past anybody over there. So 216-710-0850. How about Steph Curry's mouthpiece? I know that sounds crazy, but the one he threw and hit somebody with.
12: Someone sold that?
6: No, I'm saying like piece of memorabilia.
12: That'd be great for Cleveland. Yeah,
6: it would be cool to have. Because I couldn't believe that when I saw it. He got so mad, he took his mouthpiece out and threw it and binked a courtside right on his head. Wow!
12: That LeBron Ultimate Warrior t-shirt would be pretty dope, too.
6: Yeah, Undertaker. He also had an Undertaker shirt, like, the day before that or something. Uh-huh. I think Ultimate Warrior was after they won the championship. Yeah. I want to say the media day to practice before Game 7, he was wearing the Undertaker shirt.
12: And they went to Vegas that night, too, dog.
6: Man, yeah. Yeah, they went a lot of
12: parties hard.
6: Bro, so
12: that's how you do it.
6: Manchester City won the Premier League, and I forget which year it was. They won it a few times. And they're in England.
12: I forgot to tell you this, dog. Sorry.
6: All right, go ahead.
12: Eli is a Spurs fan.
6: Really?
12: Yes.
6: Oh, I already loved him. Love him even more.
12: Yeah, I've been meaning to tell you that, so you just dropped me. I was going to forget.
6: Yeah, love him even more.
12: Yeah, I was like, how'd you become a Spurs fan? He was like, I was playing on FIFA, and then I was
6: with
12: like,
6: son, and
12: it's like, Kane, and I just became a fan. I'm like, okay, yep.
6: That's kind of how I started. Yeah. And then y'all start watching YouTube videos about the club, and just fell in love with him. But Jack Grealish is like a superstar, guys. No, he's not even the greatest player in the world, but he's very famous. Mm-hmm. They won the Champions League in England. He was spotted in Vegas with the whole team. The whole team flew from England to Vegas.
12: To get down like that?
6: To go celebrate the Champions League.
12: Are you serious?
6: And there's a video of him smashed, like getting carried around something.
12: Wouldn't it be closer for him to go to Monte Carlo?
6: Hey, man, Vegas is Vegas, though. You know what I'm saying? And they're traveling private, too. You know what I'm saying?
12: That's
6: so
12: a heck of a flight.
6: It's a long flight, though, because it's not like just...
12: Well, 5 hours to get... Well, 6 hours to get from the UK to New York.
6: Yeah.
12: And so then another five hours there. That.
6: Yeah. Right. Yep. But they were later on that night, or maybe it was the next day. I know the time difference usually screws me up, but I think it was later. Yeah, it was later on that night. They were... In Vegas. So that's the championship thing to do. Although, when UFC, when OKC won last year, they didn't even really party.
12: Well, ain't their vibe.
6: Yeah, they barely even popped any bottles or drank any beers in there. It was the weirdest celebration I've ever seen in my life.
12: And football is pretty normal, tame. All you do is literally go, I shouldn't say all you do, because first time I won a Super Bowl, we didn't have no type of party. Mm-hmm. We just had Snoop Dogg in a Steelers jersey.
6: Just hanging out. Right.
12: And then the next time they stepped it up, you had Black Eyed Peas performing. Mm-hmm. And then Aerosmith. I actually got on stage with Aerosmith and sang Walk This Way.
6: Nice.
12: So that was pretty cool. So that's a lifetime memory.
6: Yeah. I mean, that's a dangerous thing. Do you want to book a Super Bowl celebration before the game? Because you got to have that stuff lined up before.
12: Dog, 2007. I was at the Super Bowl where, or was it? I don't know, whatever one they had the perfect record. Was that seven?
6: I don't remember.
12: Going into the game, or was that 2009?
6: I don't remember, but yeah, the day they were undefeated.
12: Well, they lost to the Giants, and that night for the Super Bowl party, they had Alicia Keys as the performer.
6: Mm-hmm.
12: It was myself, as a former player, wasn't on the team,
6: mm-hmm.
12: and I think Rames was still on the team at the time, and he was there with his family,
6: mm-hmm.
12: and maybe one or two other players. And I literally watched Alicia Keys perform
6: a concert for 12 people, huh?
12: If that.
6: Wow.
12: If that. Yeah. Maybe, I mean, 15 to 20 was a max.
6: Yeah.
12: And
6: I guess she got paid regardless.
12: She got paid regardless. Right. I'm like, man, I feel like a celebrity right now. I'm getting my own concert. She had dancers coming out there.
6: Doing wow.
12: And she did like a 2-hour set, dog.
6: Really?
12: Yes.
6: Oh, wow.
12: The show went on.
6: Yeah, show must always go on. The coolest thing I ever saw from like an intimate situation like that was Carlos Santana and his wife.
12: Mm-hmm.
6: So it wasn't 2016. I think it was 2017, if I'm not mistaken. Me and Hammer were out there, and we were, I mean, when you cover the finals, you get to the arena like 5 hours before the game starts.
12: Yeah, a bunch of stuff.
6: Yeah, you get there really, really early. So they were he was doing the national anthem, and they were practicing. So they practiced the national anthem, and I want to say it probably was 40 people that were all sitting around clapping, and all of a sudden he just goes, 1, 2, 3, and him and his wife start jamming.
12: Because she plays the drums,
6: yeah,
12: right?
6: Yeah, yeah, start jamming, and just an impromptu concert, did like 2 songs or whatever real
12: That's
6: quick.
12: Dope, right?
6: Yeah, it was awesome. You know what else is awesome? Tony Grossi, and he will be coming up next. You know what else is even just as awesome as Tony? Saving some money at the pump. That's right. 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
6: It is time for us to head out to the hotline and bring in Tony Grossi, our Browns analyst. 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Tony, you wrote today about Denzel Ward and his time likely coming to an end. If it does come to an end, when do you think that will happen?
13: I think it would more likely be next March, but I wouldn't even rule out the trade deadline this year, which is around November 13th, I think. If there is a Super Bowl contending team who loses a star cornerback, they would at that point, I'm sure they would call the Browns to see if Ward were available. But, you know, that's an unlikely event, but that's the only reason I could see him being discussed at the trade deadline.
12: And, Tony, I feel that with Ward being, I won't use the word emphatic because he doesn't talk in an emphatic manner and fashion to begin with, but it seems like he's resolute on the idea that he wants to be here. And prior to him speaking, I was of the mindset that maybe because he hasn't shown up for things, that he might be on board in that same path as Miles. But after hearing him speak, are you pretty much content with the idea that he wants to be here as opposed to trying to get out of here?
13: Oh, yeah, absolutely. I believe him on that. But he also seemed, acknowledging that, he could be traded. And if he is, so be it. That's part of being an NFL player. It's not like he would, I'm sure he'd be upset about it, but life goes on, his career goes on. So I'm not saying a trade would be caused by his any request or demand, absolutely not. But as I wrote, he's the last good trade chip that Andrew has to complete his, not to complete, but to assist his rebuilding plan.
6: Tony, it always felt to me, and even after hearing Denzel, that he's a person that is very okay with his life. You know,
13: yeah.
6: I think Miles was very focused on legacy, and I got to be the greatest pass rusher ever. I can't do that if I don't win a Super Bowl and if I'm only on bad teams, and that's why he wanted to get out of here. And I think Denzel Ward is not complacent, but like, I guess, grateful to be a great corner playing in the NFL. Do you think his demeanor is a big reason why the Browns aren't concerned about him, you know, ruffling feathers or running around and demanding a trade?
13: Yeah, he's not like that. And plus, it's an honor for him to play with his hometown team. I mean, that is a big difference between he and Miles. He's got an emotional attachment with his home, obviously. And it would be great in his mind, I'm sure, to get this team back on its feet and back into the playoff picture. But, you know, it's going to be out of his control. I mean, if you know, his age doesn't line up with what Andrew Berry is doing, making the team younger to win in the next couple of years. Denzel is ready to win now, just like Miles was. But he's not going to force his way out. I don't ever see that happening.
12: Wow. Sorry, Tony. I was distracted. Would you ever hold a wedding at the Rocket Mortgage Arena or Fieldhouse?
13: No.
9: Gerard saw a report that Taylor Swift and Travis Kelce are getting married at MSG.
13: I don't have that many friends to invite to fill an arena like
12: Do
13: that.
12: Do they have that many real friends? They got that many

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1: Wait until the team comes back from training camp before informing them. Or he may decide, hey, when we get back, you know, in July, well, I'm going to have this guy number one, this guy number two. Again, I would say it doesn't mean he's automatically going to be the starting quarterback for the season opener. That just means that's the way training camp would start. So I don't know. It could go either way. He kind of vacillated last Wednesday on, you know, being undecided. Other times he is sound decided. So we'll get the final read this week on him and see what he does.
2: And then, Tony, for you, do you have a leader in the clubhouse, or you a side you think Monken is leading towards? Because after last week, I thought it was going to be Deshaun by a landslide, but it seems like Shadur is making a bit of a comeback.
1: That was the message that Monken delivered, was that this thing is heating up and it's getting closer, too close to call, or he might, you know, if it truly is too close for him to call, there's no urgency to do it this week. He could go into the first 2 weeks of training camp and continue the competition. He has said he prefers not for that to happen, but he didn't rule it out. So I don't know which way he's going to go. I mean, the times I've been out there, Watson's been ahead, but last Wednesday, Shadur was the guy. So, you know, for the first time, we'll see consecutive practices. And they can't say, well, Watson went yesterday, you guys weren't here. And today, you're seeing Shadur. So we'll see 3 days in a row. And if the same guy is with the number one 3 days in a row, I would assume that he's the number one guy at this point of camp.
3: It would be a safe assumption. Tony, what number do you think Dylan Gabriel is going to be wearing at minicamp?
1: Gosh, I don't know. I had heard that they were trying to get number six for him, which is JOK's number.
3: Right.
1: Who isn't retired, you know, and that's kind of that's one of those numbers between 1 and 20 that's in use, but is not being used. You know, they don't have an available number from 1 to 20, which is the NFL's rule for quarterbacks. So I don't know what they're going to do. I mean, this time of year, anything, you know, you could use a temporary number without any problem. When you get to the 53, that's when you have, or even training, preseason games, that's when you have to, you know, you can't have two guys with the same number out there. So I've been told that there are options that they're exploring. That's the extent of what I've heard. There are options.
3: All right, Tony. Well, great stuff as always. Before we let you go, tell everybody about UWD.
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13: That's right. It is the Daily Refresh, and you can listen to the refresh right here on the Next Level at 2 o'clock, and we will start the refresh with the Browns as mandatory minicamp starts tomorrow, and there's plenty to look forward to. What will you guys be paying attention to most during this three-day minicamp?
14: Ironically, I want to see EMAC, as they call him, EMW. I'd love to see the young man out of Toledo, and really the young guys, that whole draft class, just to kind of see them, see what they're doing. And it's funny because a lot of the rookies have had to work their way to that number one slide. I know Spencer Fano, just before the last OTA, was his first time with the offensive starting offensive line. So just want to see when those guys start getting reps with the ones and all of that.
15: Yeah, I'm just excited about I'm more excited about the idea of seeing the tempo and how they go about practice. Is there a drastic difference? Because I've heard reports that there have been. So just to see it for myself and walk away from experience saying, you know what? That is distinctively different than a Kevin Stefanski practice, what Monken is doing. I'm more intrigued by that. And then seeing that consistently be the case as far as the level of intensity and work being put in. That's what I want to see.
13: Well, Denzel Ward had his annual charity softball event this past Saturday, and he spoke with the media on where he was asked if he still wants to be in Cleveland.
6: Yeah, I definitely still want to be here. Like I said, my Miles is a good friend of mine, a great teammate, and but you know, things aren't lost. You know, it's a high against the world, so you know, people could doubt us, but we're going out there still trying to play our best ball and, you know, bring wins to this city.
13: Would you guys be upset if Denzel Ward was traded from the Browns?
14: I'd be upset if they traded him right now, right, you know, now. And as our Browns analyst, Tony Grossi, who joined us last segment and on 850 ESPN Cleveland Hotline, is probably presented by Northfield Park Racino. More rewards, more offers, more fun at Northfield Park Racino. I could see next March, for sure. I think next year is a lot more likely after the draft and everything than it is anytime this season.
15: Right, and I've already flow with the idea that it could happen because of the fact that you've gotten rid of the guys that were responsible for your first window. Started with Baker Mayfield, then mm-hmm. Nick Chubb. Miles is now gone. Who's next? Joe Batonio's not
14: Jarvis
15: around.
14: Jarvis is gone.
15: So that leaves Denzel. He's right. The last guy remaining. He's the last of the Mohicans, if you will. So it would not surprise me.
13: Do you guys believe the players think that this is a winning team even without Miles?
14: I hope they do. Yeah, I hope they do. Look, they need to believe in themselves. Now, we know Jared Verse thinks they're a winning team. We heard Jared Verse after being at practice one day and go, that's not a losing team the way they practice. So, I hope so.
15: You know how weak you'd have to be as a football player if your mindset was you lost one guy, that's the end of the season? Now, productivity speaks to that being the case, but you can't think that way. That's the last thing in your mind. If anything, you're saying to yourself, I'm going to take advantage of the opportunity that presents itself because he's gone.
13: Well, I hope that is true. We'll move on to the really big show where cynicism has hit one, Chris Oldak.
16: Let me explain myself. We heard the same thing this time last year about Cade Klubnik, Garrett Nussmeier.
17: No.
16: Oh, stop.
17: Those guys didn't
0: have the physical characteristics of all of these guys we're talking about. They're all 6'3 and up, 225 and up, and all can run and throw.
17: But Chris, I'll add too, the Cavs won the draft lottery when Anthony Bennett was their pick, and the Cavs also won the draft lottery when LeBron James was their pick. It's not just about getting lucky to get the top pick. It's the timing.
13: Yeah. Chris is always upset that we're always talking about the next quarterback class. Are you guys feeling the same way? Are you trusting the process?
14: So I'll say this. I think it's ridiculous to have any conversation about Sorsby. You know, when there was that whole, like, well, he could get in the supplemental draft and the Browns have to consider. No, that was
15: crazy work. Yes.
14: That was wild. So, yes, I am sick of that. Outside of all of that, I understand it. And what I would just say is let it come to you. All right, let it come to you. You got a young man on this team right now, could very well be the answer in Shedeur Sanders. Let's see it. Let's find out. Let's not already assume that some dude next year is going to save the Cleveland Browns because we've done that before. Now, look, maybe it doesn't work out with Shedeur, and there is a guy next year that takes you somewhere. Let it happen organically. Don't fiend for it because we've seen when you're desperate, it don't work out.
15: Also known as not being thirsty.
14: Yes.
13: Well, we'll keep it with a really big show as Tony Grossi was on the show. You could go back to the ESPN Cleveland app to listen to that interview. But he was asked if the Miles trade opened the door up for Shedeur to be the starter.
0: That's a good question because I can answer it two ways. If they don't think Shedeur is the best quarterback among the two, they can easily justify playing him and lowering the organization's expectations to maneuver for draft order.
17: Right.
0: Okay. And they could justify to every fan saying, hey, we got to see what we have.
17: Yeah. Right.
0: Yeah.
17: I mean, that's kind of how I feel. But also, you don't have to look at Miles and say, we're doing everything we can to win every game. Yeah. This is all about you.
0: On the other hand, if you thought as an organization that Shedeur was the guy, you wouldn't trade Miles Garrett because your window is technically open as soon as you have the guy.
13: Do you guys think the Miles trade has any correlation into Shedeur being the starter or not?
14: I don't think so. I do think it shows that maybe they don't believe either guy can take them to the Super Bowl this year. Because if you felt that way, you don't trade Miles Garrett. But even, you know, kind of with that being said, Todd Monken walking in here and saying we're going to decide it on the field. You know who else is on the field? All the other players.
15: Right.
14: And if they see one guy performing better than the other and you go with the other guy, they're all going to know you're not trying to win, whoever that is.
15: Yeah, the last thing, and this is where it's very, you have to be extreme. I don't even think you can be cautious with it. You just, I don't know if you can do it. Either you do it or you don't. But if you give any idea out there or present in your locker room that you're tanking and you devalue winning, who's to say you ever get that spirit in that sense out of the building? That's a dangerous proposition to deal with if you are considering that and you make moves with the mentality of it's only going to help us by being worse.
13: Well, let's transition to the Cavs. As Mark Stein reported, the Cavs will prioritize Dean Wade over Keon Ellis and are not expected to entertain offers for Evan Mobley. Well, Chris Oldak was with Wendy on Five Good Minutes with Wendy earlier today. Go on our YouTube channel to watch the episode. But Wendy kind of dove deeper into that reporting.
18: There's some chatter about Dean Wade and the Lakers. The Lakers having interest in Dean Wade. And by the way, that makes sense. The Lakers need a player like Dean Wade. Depending on what the Lakers have cap space-wise with what else they're doing, they can make a compelling offer if they want him. So I do think there will be some competition for his services. I think there'll be some competition for Keon Ellis, too. But the real question to me is can the Cavs keep their starters and their core together and still get out of the second apron? Which means, can you keep Dean Wade? Can you keep Max Strus? Because that's a candidate to that you would potentially have to trade if you want to get out of the second apron.
13: What do you guys think is should be the bigger priority for the Cavs? Kind of shaking up the core four or shaking up the role players?
14: Getting under the second apron is my answer to that. Yeah, that's the first thing. And look, I mean, Dean Wade is a solid role player. I would have liked to have seen what Keon Ellis would have been able to done. I'm disappointed he didn't get more minutes throughout the playoffs and even in the finals. I just don't look at Dean Wade as, oh man, that's a guy you can't lose. I just don't see it. So it was shocking to me to see that, like, oh no, this is the top priority in the offseason. It's like, are y'all really about to run this back?
15: Yes.
14: No LeBron.
15: Yes.
14: No nothing.
15: Yes.
14: You just going, man.
15: We've matured. We figured it out. We just had 2 months and look what we were able to accomplish.
14: Yeah, I hope so.
19: I hope so.
13: I mean, analytically, it's probably the right choice. We'll move on and end the refresh with the Gardos as Andre Knott joined the Really Big Show earlier. Go back on the ESPN Cleveland app to listen to said interview. But he talked about why the guards are in a prime position for a trade.
20: I think they legitimately feel, and I've talked to scouts, and we were somewhere else, and a scout from another team said to me, they're like, there's four guys in AAA that should be in the big leagues right now. And they're outfielders for the most part. There's a shortstop that's going to get close. Ralphie Velasquez is close. All these guys aren't going to play for the Guardians. So, yes, I anticipate a trade. I anticipate a decent trade because they're kind of set up pretty well. All these guys can't play for the Guardians. And they've got a ton of guys that are playable that will play in the big league. I think Franco Alimán at some point, the relief pitcher that was up here for a cup of coffee a few weeks ago, he's going to get another opportunity. Andrew Walters is going to get another opportunity. But I think the big splash most likely will be in the bullpen, in my opinion.
13: Is there anyone specific you guys would like the Guardians to go after?
14: No, not specifically, not right now. I think they've been playing so well. I'll trust, you know, Cherney and those guys to kind of figure that out. But I don't have anybody kind of in name right now that's on my list. But it's awesome that they've had young guys to come in here. Yeah, that's who I want. Yeah, give me Mike Trout. All right, that's what I'm looking for. But with that being said, they got assets to trade. I'm not, you know, I wonder, they could get anybody in return, but they're also, I'm sure, conscious of payroll as well. So I don't know if they're gonna, if super big names are available, if they'll be in that market, but I trust them, whatever. They've got enough equity with me. I trust them to make whatever move.
13: Do you think they're in prime position for an all-in type of move, or?
14: It'd be great, man. Remember Andrew Miller?
13: That's what I'm saying.
14: Yeah. You know what I'm saying?
15: That worked out.
14: Yeah, that was an all-in
15: championship,
14: move.
15: But it worked out.
14: It got you close. Yeah. You know, they had the year they went and got Edwin Encarnacion, and then they got Andrew Miller. I mean, Edwin was solid when he was here, you know, during that time.
15: But Andrew Miller definitely paid dividends.
14: Yeah, that was an all-in move for sure. So I can see it.
13: Well, that is the refresh.
14: 216-710-0850. That is the number to call. Coming up next is bringing Dean Wade, or even having Dean Wade as your top responsibility. Top priority is the word I was looking for. Thank you. Is that a good idea or a bad idea? We'll discuss that coming up next. But I want to let everybody know that the Northfield Park Racino presents the fifth annual ESPN Cleveland Block Party, with a big time shout out to all of our other partners that are involved: Universal Windows Direct, Ohio Basement Authority, PK Wadsworth Heating and Cooling, the Lake House, and True Fan Travel. We're just a couple weeks away, June 27th from noon to 4. It's a Saturday, and it's right outside our ESPN Cleveland studios. It is free. 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It is kid-friendly. We're going to have this whole East Bank of the Flats wide open. It's going to be a great time. It is every year. If you've been, you already know. 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
14: We talked about it during the refresh. A story came out that said keeping Dean Wade is one of the top priorities for the Cavaliers. Ironically, game three is going on tonight in the NBA Finals between the Knicks and the Spurs. After seeing the Knicks take a 2-0 lead, winning both games on the road, does that change how you felt about the Cavaliers getting swept in the Eastern Conference
15: Finals? It does not. Because you should have won game one. You let that game get away. You could probably be in a whole different position right now. You win game one. Now, I'm impressed with what I'm seeing from the Knicks. I'm not going to minimize how impressive they've been and how they're playing. But we should not have lost game one. And the other games and how we came out and performed, those were issues of which we question heart and desire and will and all those things. And granted, can you fix those things? We'll find out, obviously. But I get what you're saying.
4: I hope so.
15: Because who's the culture changer here? Who's going to step up? Who's going to be more mature? Those things can happen organically.
14: Right.
15: And spending the offseason together, that can happen. But, E, I'm not surprised they're running this whole thing back and saying we'll stay as constituted.
14: Allegedly. Because, you know, we talked to Wendy on, you were out Friday. We talked to Wendy, and Wendy's like, yeah, I know that's what they're saying. I'll leave it at that. You know, he's like, yeah, I know that's what they're saying. So, but I agree. It hasn't changed the way I felt about what happened in the Eastern Conference Finals. Because for me, it wasn't about them losing the Eastern Conference Finals. It wasn't even about them being swept.
15: Mm-hmm.
14: It really was more about games 2, 3, and 4. Really 3 and 4. We saw you quit in game 3. You walked off the court with the ball in play.
15: Right.
14: Yeah, so we saw you quit in game 3. And then game 4, you didn't even show up at all. So that was my problem. If the Cavaliers would have gotten swept, and it would have been a 1-point loss, 4-point loss. Like, they were in it until the last couple possessions. I would be disappointed, but I wouldn't have been as mad. If the head coach would have came out and said, you know what, we learned a lot of good lessons. I learned a lot
4: analytics.
14: Being in the Eastern Conference Finals. You know what, I can't wait till next year. We're going to be better for this. But we didn't. We heard James Harden is a great defender, which, no offense to James, nobody has ever said that. But Kenny Atkinson is now convinced James Harden that James is a great defender.
15: Yeah, I guess that's all that matters.
14: Yeah, like, listen, James defensively in space, not one-on-one, yeah, he's got length and he gets his hand fine, but not he's not a great one-on-one defender. And then what he will forever be known, unless he gets this team to the finals, the whole... You know, I got numbers you guys don't have, and it looks like we're playing bad, but we're not really playing
15: yeah,
14: that bad.
15: Yeah, you are.
14: Like, yes, you are, bro. You can't feed that to the fans. Like, yeah, I know you saw
15: guys.
14: How
15: you feed it to yourself?
4: Analytics.
14: I guess so. Yeah. Yeah. Expected score. Yeah, your team walked off the floor while the ball was still in play.
15: I got numbers you don't have.
14: But expected score shows you that they're actually really in. Like, come on, man. That to me, that's a bigger problem than anything. You got Kenny out here lying to them, to the team and to himself. That's the worst part.
15: You think the analytics guy was like, Kenny, I got something I want to show you. Check this out. What expected score says.
14: Yeah. No, I think it was, I need some numbers to prove we're not playing bad. Give them to me. All right, we got expected score right here. It shows that.
15: We got win or loss and expected score.
14: Right. And listen, if the wins or losses was decided on expected score, we can have that conversation. But looking at what the Knicks did, it also lets me know they're not close to the Knicks.
15: No.
14: Cavaliers are not close to the Knicks.
15: Nah, and there's so many things they got to make up. I mean, mentality is so important. Your mindset and all that is the most important thing. We don't. I don't question the talent.
1: But right. Now the Knicks got for them heart, confidence, and endurance.
14: You know, people were making fun of Carl Anthony Towns calling them soft and all that. Right. Matter of fact, you had Jimmy Butler say, "I can't play with this dude. Right. He ain't tough enough."
15: Right.
14: Right now, Carl Anthony Towns is outplaying Victor Wembanyama. Right.
15: And Wemby is
14: the MVP of the MVP
15: struggling
14: NBA
15: against Carl
14: right now. Yeah.
15: Bodega Cat, right?
14: No, it's the Big Bodega.
15: Oh, the Big Bodega.
14: You had me calling him Bodega Cat. I'm like, that don't sound right. Bodega Cat don't sound right.
15: Well, they call him Cat Williams, though, or no?
14: Call him Cat Williams either.
16: You're definitely making that one up.
14: They
16: for
14: don't
16: sure.
14: call him Cat Williams. No.
15: They call him Big Cat.
14: They call him the Big Bodega.
16: The Big Purr is his other one.
14: Yeah. Big Cat, yeah, but the Big Bodega.
15: Big Cat is one, I'm sure.
14: I believe so. But the Big Bodega is what you were talking about, not Bodega Cat. Yeah. Although, you know that's a thing. Cats inside of bodegas.
15: Really?
14: Yeah, that's a thing.
15: Why?
14: I don't know. I guess.
15: How'd you discover this?
14: IG, if I'm not mistaken.
15: Really?
14: I think there's an Instagram thing called Bodega Cats. But they're not talking about Carl Anthony Towns. Yeah, the Big Bodega is what they were calling them. Because Bodega Cat was stuck in my head. I'm like, it just don't sound right. And then I heard him on the broadcast, like, the Big Bodega. And I was like, that's what Gerard was trying to say. He mixed the two names into one. But I guess with that being said, and shout out to our guy Andre Knott said to eat mice and rats.
15: Yeah.
14: That makes complete sense.
15: Yeah, great sense.
14: Yeah, that makes complete sense right there. But I guess as tough as I've been on Evan Mobley, seeing what Carl Anthony Towns has done makes me feel like, okay.
15: It's a possibility.
14: Maybe he could get there because I never thought Carl Anthony Towns had this level of physical and mental toughness, but he's showing it. You know, I love seeing him, and it was in game one, going to his team and being like, listen, keep defending. Our offense will come. This is just like Cleveland. When they came out, we just keep defending. We're going to be there. And it was a poignant message, and it was accurate.
15: They registered.
14: Yeah. Yeah, so for that, it gives me hope that maybe I just have ridiculous expectations for Evan Mobley. That might be part of it. But that he could hit those expectations.
15: We need to start giving Evan Mobley. What's Evan Mobley's nickname? We need to start come up a few. I mean, they got Bodega Cat.
14: Yeah, I don't know.
16: It's also Bodega Cat, by the way. I looked it up. It's
14: a Bodega Cat? Yeah,
16: It's Big Bodega and Bodega Cat.
15: I'm telling you.
14: Man, they added that once Gerard said it. Because ain't nobody ever called him
15: Bodega. I got a Bleacher Report. Like that?
14: Yeah. Did you say that was Wikipedia?
16: No, Bleacher Report.
14: Okay, yeah, Bleacher Report. Yeah, it drives in on it. Yeah, I don't know, man, with Evan, don't they call him Ev? Maybe four?
15: Yeah, I mean, we should come up with something. Maybe that'll help.
16: Taco Ev.
14: Yeah, Taco J.
15: No, we don't know Taco.
14: The Big Quiet.
15: The Big Quiet.
16: I kind of like that.
15: Yeah. I know. No, that means he'll stay quiet.
14: I think that's who he is, man. I think that's who
15: Evan is. A big introvert?
14: And ain't nothing wrong with it. Yeah. Yeah, ain't nothing wrong with it. I think, man,
15: the silencer?
14: I want to see my man, to go back to Carl Anthony Towns and Evan Mobley and, you know, how Cat is kind of debunking how people felt. I see Cat, though, when De'Aaron Fox is guarding him, punish him. Because you should. If you're a big man. Right. And I don't see that from Ev. I'll have a lasting memory in the Detroit series when Caris LeVert was defending Evan Mobley on the block. And Evan couldn't. He tried to back him down. And he didn't move. Mm-hmm. And Caris LeVert is not a big, stocky guy. He is much, this body type is much like Evan Mobley's. Evan's just
5: 4 inches shorter.
14: Yeah, Evan's just taller. So maybe his being lowered to the ground helped his leverage. I don't know.
15: Hey, man, I've been in the weight room with Ev.
14: But you need to punish guards when you get them down in the paint. And I think that's another level that I want to see from Evan that we've seen from Carl Anthony Towns there. 216-710-0850 is the number to call. Coming up next, we'll get random with our three-time Super Bowl champion, but don't come to our go, I should say, to any random spot if you're looking for a new car. You know, my wife now, you know what she loves to do? Hey, I'm going to run to the store, and she grabs my keys. That's right. I drive a Honda CR-V. I absolutely love it. And if you're looking for something that is dependable and stylish, then you need to head to Great Lakes Honda and Great Lakes Honda West. They're not only are they great when it comes to making sure you get an awesome car and all of that, but they're giving back in a big way with both the Elroy's House Project and Maddie's House Project. They are collecting donations for Friendship APL of Lorain County and one-of-a-kind pet rescue in Akron. So they care about people, they care about pets, they care about everybody. 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So right now, you can bring items like pet food, laundry soap, paper towels, bleach, pet beds, and much more and to help animals in need. 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

0: Coming up, we will get random with our three-time Super Bowl champion, but don't go to some random spot if you're looking for things for your home.
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2: It's time to get random on the next level. While the next level is always random, but right now, it's time for Random Thoughts with Gerard Cherry. Talk to him, Gerard.
1: How many nicknames you got, E?
0: Really just one, just E. You know what I'm saying? Unless you want to say E. Goldie.
1: I say E. Goldie too. So you got more than one.
0: But to me, they're the same. It's just one is shorter. It's just people saying E instead of E. Goldie. Mm-hmm. But if you want to say two, we can say two.
1: Yeah, so you got two. I have my Gerard Cereza.
0: Yeah, that you made up. That's not a nickname. A nickname is when you make it up yourself. People call me E, naturally. Now, I did make E. Goldie up myself, so I guess I won't recognize that one. But, yes, nicknames people gave you.
1: Nickname given to me was J-Ro.
0: Mm-hmm.
1: Now, everyone from college and Cali, they call me that when I go back. But outside of that, I made up Gerard Cereza. I made up Realness.
0: You tried to go by Realness?
1: What's like? So I tell the kids, what's my name? Realness.
0: All right.
1: Okay. Let me see what else I got. Naomi gave me Grump Dad.
0: Grump Dad is awesome, yes. You're in my phone. Quick story on that. Uh-huh. One day, Mike Urinaga, who works at ESPN, and we have, me and Gerard have both worked for him before. Uh-huh. And one day he hit me up, and he was like, hey, man, do you got JC's number? And I thought, Gerard Cherry. So I sent him your number. And he hit me back, crying, laughing face, and said, Grump Dad is hilarious. But I was talking about J.C. Tretter. Because it was when all the stuff was going on with labor and all of that. Uh-huh. I said, oh, you asked the only J.C.
1: I know.
0: Was that? So, yeah, that is pretty funny.
1: Yeah, so now she gave me Grump Dad. And that's basically when we would go, whenever she wants something, I tell her no. And then she'd hit me with, he doesn't like anything. I love that.
0: It was so good. Yeah. It is so good. I mean, you know, my family, but it's not necessarily a nickname. My family calls me Wayne.
1: You're right. That one throws me off when I hear it.
0: I mean, my middle name is Dwayne, and my family just call me, they always have called me Wayne.
1: Well, some people call me JC. I get that a lot.
0: Okay.
1: Yeah, I'll get that. I'll get occasionally a J. What's up, J?
0: Mm-hmm.
1: I'll get that.
0: Yep. Now, Carmen Squirt is one of his nicknames. Do you have any other nicknames, Carmen?
3: Not really. It's just kind of my last name. People call me.
1: Call you Ace.
3: I mean, yeah, I got Ace from Gerard. That's on me. I should have said that anyway.
0: He'll never forget Squirt, though.
3: For whatever reason, some of my friends call me Yarm instead of like Carmen. They call
0: Yarm.
3: I don't know why. Okay, it's just kind of something they call me.
0: I get it. Yeah,
3: but, right. I mean, yeah, that's pretty much it.
1: Oh, yeah, Jay Rizzy. I get that.
0: Jay Rizzy. Okay.
1: Yeah, I get that.
0: All right. RJ, you got any nicknames they call you in the streets?
4: Just Reg. That's
1: it. Yeah.
0: Yep. Yeah. Yep.
1: Speaking of the streets, so Saturday, my son Eli had a track meet, and it was a state meet, and it was there in Division III.
0: Mm-hmm.
1: So we get a update because it was thunderstorms. I'm like, okay, this thing's gonna be delayed. So it got delayed, and I want to say around 8:30, the Division III track meet kicked off.
0: At night?
1: At night.
0: Yeah, okay.
1: And so I probably got home from Columbus at 1:30, 2 o'clock, my 1:30, something like that. Then had to go back out and pick him up. Mm-hmm. So I had a late Saturday morning or Sunday, going into Sunday morning, because it was Saturday. And I'm thinking, okay, because normally if it's a rain delay, I just bounce, all right, we got to go.
0: Right.
1: But, I mean,
0: it's a state tournament.
1: Right, yeah. I mean, you don't want to do it the next day. And fortunately enough, they didn't do that.
0: Mm-hmm.
1: I'm wondering how they come up with the rules of the lightning distance for safety. You know what I'm saying? Because they're like, is it 15 miles, 25 miles, 35 mile radius?
0: I I know they did it from the, I think it's 30 miles or something, but I could be wrong. But I think the fact that if you hear it hit in the distance or you see it, you know it's coming your way, and they figure it will pass by that time, or at least, and then here's the killing part, it restarts every time another
1: one hits, right?
0: Yeah.
1: Right.
0: Yeah.
1: Right.
0: So I get it. Those can be annoying. I ain't mad about them.
1: No, I'm not going to blame them.
0: Nobody want to be.
1: Aluminum bleachers, good luck.
0: Yeah, exactly. Right. Yeah. And with little metal cleats on, little, what's the name?
1: Yeah. So that part I respect, but it's just. Yeah. The worst I've probably ever seen it, though, and I wasn't even calling it scouting. I was studying a game.
0: Mm-hmm.
1: And it was like UMass against somebody. And I think they had like a 6 or 8 hour delay.
0: Oh, wow.
1: Crazy, right?
0: Yeah, like at that point, just like, canceled the game.
1: Like, we're getting this in.
0: Right.
1: We're not coming back to Massachusetts for this game. Yeah, so I don't think I've ever experienced that type of a weather delay before, though, that long. Maybe 15, 20 minutes at the max.
0: Yeah, I mean, playing baseball, I mean, I've had hour, 2 hour mm-hmm. delay, stuff like that. I'll never forget one day they canceled our game. We were at the, like, it started raining when we pulled up and it was pouring.
1: I cried too.
0: And they're like, hey, we're mm-hmm. not, we're done. We're like, oh man, it stopped raining and the sun came out.
1: Oh,
0: but the field was not kept in good shape, so it was so much water from that, but we wouldn't have been able to play.
1: So my second year of playing, we call it in California Pop Warner football. Mm-hmm. I don't know what we call it out here. What do we call it out here?
0: It's Muni League.
1: Or Muni League, okay.
0: Yeah, Muni League.
1: In California, still,
0: they might have Pop Warner too, but mm-hmm. Muni League.
1: Yeah, but we call it Pop Warner out there. And so it was our second game. It was our first game of the season, my second year playing organized football with pads on. And the previous year, this team, the Santa Rosa Stallions, it's amazing. I still remember the kids. I still remember, and I can't even remember where my keys are, but I can tell you that they had this one kid named Ortega.
0: Okay.
1: This kid wore number 32E, and he was a beast.
0: Really?
1: My first year ever playing football, he probably had like 6 touchdowns.
0: Wow.
1: So I'm on a better team this time around. I'm like, I'm about to slaughter Ortega.
0: Mm-hmm.
1: They canceled the game.
0: Oh.
1: I never got my revenge in that game.
0: Even to this day. Still
1: think about
0: it.
1: Right?
0: Still to this day. Yeah. It'll do it.
1: I literally vivid have a 32 in my head right now running down the sideline, none touched.
0: Yeah. Yeah. Yeah. I get it. I know how I've been on the other side of that. I've been on at least watching the kids score a bunch of touchdowns. It does aggravate the other players and coaches for sure.
1: It's like, what are we doing? I mean, and on that level, I mean, all it takes is one great player.
0: Oh, yeah. You got the edge. Yeah. It's over.
1: I mean, I used to watch Ethan do it.
0: Right. I was, when my son was playing Muni League or Pee Wee, whatever you want to call it, oh, if he got the angle, it was a wrap.
1: Yeah, sideline gone.
0: It was a wrap. You know what I'm saying? Sweep left, sweep right, and then up the middle. It was just one of those three things.
1: Keep it simple. Yeah.
0: Yep. It was one of those three things. So, nah, I could definitely get how that could be annoying for some folks.
1: What was the first, was baseball the first sport you played as far as organized?
0: Yeah. I T-ball.
1: Uh-huh.
0: Yeah, that was the first thing I played, T-ball. I never played basketball till I got on high school, like till I got to high school and I tried out for the basketball team. And but I wasn't really like a basketball player. Like, I liked to play for fun, but I considered myself a baseball player.
1: All right, so freshman year, I try out for basketball. I make the freshman squad, and the head coach of the varsity was like, you know, his name was Mitchell, you should give up that football and just concentrate on basketball.
0: Somebody gave you some terrible advice.
1: Are you crazy? I'm like, are you nuts? You see how, and even at that time, I'm like, I'm gifted with football.
0: Mm-hmm.
1: Basketball is a healthy struggle.
0: Right.
1: Yeah, so needless to say, I did not take his advice.
0: Right. Yeah, good for you. Good for you. You even have given some young man some really good advice.
1: Yes. And quickly, we got time for you to tell a story real quick.
0: Yeah.
1: All right, so I'm at an AAU, I guess this is a game. Will those be considered playing the summer league basketball game, right?
0: Yeah.
1: And there's this young man who's about 6'3", 6'4", big build, looks like the perfect defensive tackle. Feet are agile, moves extremely well. And I could tell he has the mentality of, I'm going to make it in basketball. Now, I'm not one to try to wreck people's dreams whatsoever. I support you. I encourage you and all that. But I literally said to him, I'm like, why are you not playing football right now? Why are you, what are you doing? And his mom heard, was his mother overheard me saying it. He's like, I've been trying to tell him. I was like, man, you need to concentrate on football. Long story short, this young man goes to Emmett's son's school.
0: Yeah, the Ethan's junior year, this young man comes up that was playing basketball. You know what I'm saying? Comes up. Long story short, University of Minnesota on a football
1: scholarship.
0: Yeah.
1: I'm like,
3: good advice.
1: Right. Well, you see it. I'm like,
0: and listen for this. And again, to your point, mm-hmm. not to rain on anybody's parade, dream right. or anything mm-hmm. like that. But if you're, like, if you're 6'3 and you're a big man.
1: And they've got you playing center in AAU.
0: You're,
3: that's a short guard, almost.
0: Exactly. Yeah. Right. Yeah. Yeah. That's in some form an undersized guard in right. the NBA.
1: Right. So
0: a point at best.
1: Right. And now, granted, you get some Division III love.
0: But, for sure. Yeah.
1: NIA or something like that.
0: Yeah. But listen, if you have the tools of a basketball player, yet the size of a football player.
1: Play football.
0: Yes. You would.
1: They
0: you
1: translate will, and fur extremely well.
0: You're getting a Division I off rip, a scholarship.
1: I promise you will.
0: Off rip. You getting one of those.
1: See how he just moved?
0: Yep.
1: Like, oh, now, we can't give you guts.
0: Right. We can get you NIL now, though. We can get you there for sure. All right, coming up next, we'll tell you who went next level. Listen, if you want to take your date night to the next level, your concert going experience to the next level, or even if you want to go and have some great food, you should go to Northfield Park Racino. 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
0: Coming up next, Cleveland Browns Daily. 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
0: 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I'm going to give my Next Level Performers of the Day to Carson Swessinger and everybody else that got baptized over the weekend. There was an event, I believe it was Christ in Cleveland, as it was called, and I saw a picture of Swessinger getting baptized. I know it was more than just him. So really everybody that, you know, that wanted to exercise their faith and get a little closer to it, I encourage everybody to do that. So they're my Next Level Performers of the Day.
1: And my Next Level Performers of the Day, the day, are all of the young men and young ladies who participated in the state championships this weekend. There was a lot of testing of their resiliency with the rain delays and all that, and performing and going out to do what you need to do. And also a special shout out to my son Eli's 4x4 squad. Mm. So going into that race, E, I'm like, are they in a knife lane?
3: Mm-hmm.
1: So that's like, you can't pick a worse lane.
3: Right, right.
1: So I'm like, all right, maybe they can get to the fifth or sixth because they take the top eight on the podium.
3: Mm-hmm.
1: Like, okay, if they get five or six, that's good, that's good. You know, mm-hmm. we'll be happy with that. That's encouraging. Right. They're two sophomores and two juniors, so, you know, they got some time.
0: Right, they got time to grow.

0: seen, maybe short, maybe three or four that I haven't seen. Mm. I even went back to like the 60s.
1: This is making me want to watch them now.
2: Yeah. Yeah, look, it's a really good game. It also builds up too. Every mission kind of starts out a little slow, and then it goes up and up, and it usually ends in some big action sequence or scene or something like that. Where are you at?
1: I like just finished the training.
0: Is RJ still back there?
2: Yeah,
1: he's right.
0: Hey RJ, have they decided who's going to be the new James Bond yet?
3: Not yet. They are casting though.
2: Yeah, I saw Idris Elba had a comment today that said James Bond doesn't need to be woke or whatever, which, like, I get, just cast a James Bond. Nobody should really care about, he's a fictional character. Yeah.
3: That being said, though, Idris Elba would be awesome.
2: He would be a great Bond,
0: I'm with you on that, but I just hate when people, like, will make this statement, like, James Bond should be a certain color. When I hear that type of stuff, they're like, why?
2: I mean, James Bond should be smooth. Should be a ladies' man. Yeah. Right.
0: The dude you just described, he does that great on film.
2: Exactly. That's what I think of of James Bond.
0: I never thought I'd feel this way, because I was a big Pierce Brosnan fan. But I think Daniel Craig is my favorite James Bond.
2: See, it's been so long since I've seen the old ones. And I call them the old ones.
0: Before that, it was definitely Roger Moore for me. I was like, no one will ever top him.
2: But Pierce Brosnan, I think that is who I first think about when I think of James Bond, for sure.
0: James Bond.
2: All right, that's it for us. Coming up next, Cleveland Browns Daily with Gerard Cherry. Hey. He will be there, so you don't have to go anywhere. For Gerard Cherry, Tony Grossi, Carmen Kahlo, and RJ the Movie Critic, I'm Emmett Golden saying until next time, we'll see you when we see you.

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0: All right, let's do it live on a mandatory minicamp Monday edition of the program. I am merely Bo. Gerard Cherry is here. Gibby is here. The G-Man returns. Dr. Z's on assignment. Dr. J is too. Or so they say. Gerard, how you living, buddy?
1: Boy. I am doing excelente, Bo. How are you, my man? Or should I say man. Neighbor?
0: That's right. That's right. That's right. We see each other through here only. That's the only way it works. Yeah, man, it was good. At a great weekend. Was down in Columbus for the Memorial Tournament.
1: A lot of rain, huh?
0: Well, Saturday was crazy. But honestly, buddy, like, they kind of needed it. I don't know if you guys watched any of it, but on Friday afternoon, as Justin Thomas and Rory McIlroy were finishing up their round, and both guys played pretty well, really, in terms of ball striking. Justin Thomas made about a 6-foot putt to make the cut.
1: Hmm.
0: And Justin Thomas and Rory McIlroy hugged. They hugged each other because of how brutal the course had played and how hard it was all weekend long. And at one point, Justin Thomas on the signature par 3 12th, after he hit it right in the middle of the green, and it bounced right back into that thick rough that they have there. Gibby's played it. It's brutal. And he said, that's the hardest golf hole I've ever played. And then post game, he said, that's the hardest round of golf I've ever played on the PGA Tour was the one. So in this instance, as crazy and dangerous as all the weather was on Saturday down there, and we had some wild weather up here as well, as crazy as all that was, if they didn't get rain on Saturday, I don't know that anybody would have broken par on Sunday. It was that fast.
2: I was happy not to be playing it.
0: Oh.
2: I have set some records on that track. None in a positive light from a scoring standpoint.
0: Yeah, it's got to be the hardest course in Ohio.
1: Yeah. Well, I'm not a golfer, so I wouldn't know, but I will tell you this much. Columbus was very interesting because I was down there for the state track meet, and so I thought about illegally parking in front of Jack Nicklaus's Hall of Fame.
0: His museum right there on campus.
1: Yeah, right there on campus. But I was like, that's still a little nice little walk, so let me see if I can get closer. But, yeah, man, so I was down there for the state track meet, and it was a good time once things got going.
0: So how much of that was inconvenienced by the weather?
1: You had like a two and a half hour rain delay.
0: Okay.
1: Yeah,
0: okay.
1: Then you have, and here's the sad part. You had some kids who didn't even get a chance to run. It would just say, we're going to go based on times, and that's going to be your finals.
0: Oh, no.
1: Yeah.
0: Oh, I guess what option do they have? I mean, you roll into Sunday, but I guess the other alternative was what, roll into Monday?
1: Yeah, that's not going to work. I mean, you got a hotel.
0: That ain't going to work for a
1: whole time of stuff, right?
0: Yeah, jobs, hotels. That sucks, man, for kids, though. You want a chance to compete in the state tournament, and it might be the only chance. I mean, that's a historic stadium. I mean, Jesse Owens' statue is right out front of it.
1: That it is. I need to take a picture there next time I'm there.
0: When was the last time you were down there?
1: Oh, I'm down there a lot, actually.
0: Are you?
1: Yeah.
0: Isn't it something like the amount of the new buildings that have been down there in the last decade?
1: Well, that's the thing that gets me, too, is just like there was a spot across the street that wasn't there prior, and I went there because we were like, okay, let's get some food. So it was a Chinese restaurant. I go in there. I'm like, okay, I think it's going to be average to below. It was phenomenal.
0: Yeah.
1: It's like, okay.
0: That town is a boom town, man. They just keep building things left and right, and people keep occupying
1: them. Yeah, my favorite burger joint, though, burnt down, though.
0: Which one?
1: Thurman's Cafe.
0: Thurman's burnt? How the hell did I miss that?
1: Yeah, but I'm such an addict for it, Bo. I end up going to the one in Dublin.
0: Okay.
1: Son of Thurman.
0: Are they rebuilding the one in the brewery district?
1: I hope so. Heck, I'll even donate. Where's your GoFundMe? I'll put a couple coins in there.
0: The craziest time to go there was the week of the Arnold.
1: Uh-huh.
0: You familiar with that? The Arnold Health and Fitness Expo that they have. So in the old days, they would have UFC fighting. They'd have a UFC there while that was going on, and then all the bodybuilding and all of that. And you see one of those guys who's like a bodybuilder go do a Thurman's order.
1: Yeah.
0: The amount of patties.
1: just if you did the Thermanator alone, that should have you good for like a week. But I can only imagine.
0: Certainly so. So we got ourselves a busy week, kids. We got mandatory minicamp.
1: Hey.
0: It all starts on Tuesday. Tomorrow it's 1 to 3, Wednesday 1 to 3, and then 11:15 to 1:15 on Thursday. Guys are here. We have medicals. It's interesting, as I pulled in, I saw Denzel Ward in his full uniform because he was over across the street doing media photos. I saw him come back over. So everybody's here getting in the work. Our media team here put out the video of Jared Verse getting his pictures taken for Media Day as well. So all of those things are kind of happening here. And then this is it. So we have this week, and then they're off for the summer. And the next time we see him, we'll be at training camp in late July and early August. Go back to your time as a player, and I know that things have changed in terms of what you have to do now versus what you had to do then and all of that. Obviously, a lot less now in terms of what you have to do. What was your kind of mentality heading into the final 3 days of a mini camp?
1: The mentality had to be, we're going to leave you something to think about as far as if you're in competition for a starter, if you're in competition to make a team, that, hey, you can count on me. I did what I had to do, so I'm going to ball out. And you're also instill that competitive mode with your teammates. I always said that from OTAs and also your workouts during this time of the year, going into training camp, and I'd say you cut off about the second week of training camp, it's you against the world. It's you against your teammates as well. And you have teammates, obviously, but your mentality really has to be, I'm here to get a position. I'm here to solidify myself. I'm here to make a statement that I am the truth. I am the one you're looking for, and I'm not concerned about my teammates per se. This is really the only time I would say that you are hyper-focused on yourself in a team context is this time of year.
0: You know, something rings so true, and, you know, you and Emmett or Z and I, when you think about the shows that we do, we spend so much time talking about the stars and the star positions. There were, at rookie minicamp, there were 53 players here.
1: Right.
0: At rookie minicamp, 53. It's a numbers game, man.
1: Right.
0: And while we spend all the time talking about quarterbacks or Denzel Ward and Jared Verse and Schlesinger and Judkins and all of these studs and these new exciting receivers we're excited to see go, the reality is that there are tens of guys who are fighting for their professional football lives.
1: Right.
0: They're fighting for their lives right now. And when you think about that, one of my favorite series of all time is The Wire, and there's a great line in that from Freeman, and he said, if you've seen that show, and he says, all the pieces matter. And so if you are one of those guys who is in, you know, player 40 to however many guys are going to be here by the time we get to training camp, you are laying the breadcrumbs for this coaching staff and this front office that validates your existence on the roster.
1: Right.
0: And that is something we don't spend a whole lot of time talking about, that because it rarely impacts what happens on Sundays, Mondays, I guess Thursdays, Fridays, Saturdays, Wednesdays now. But in the old days on Sundays, they don't have that impact necessarily as the top roster guys. But for them, their football mortality is on the line.
1: Yeah.
0: And has been for a month.
1: Yeah, exactly. And your mindset better be do or die and go out there with the thought that, hey, I'm not here to make friends, I'm here to compete. Now, you don't go out there and be a jerk and an idiot and things of that nature, because coaches will still be like, okay, this guy's too out of control, we don't need him in a locker room, there's too much going on here. So that is, there is a balance with it. But yeah, that's the part that we don't talk about, because it is about catching headlines. But there are battles going on right now, folks, that if you saw the level of intensity, a guy is fully aware that when he gets up in the morning, that he has to perform, because he doesn't have no choice but to do that, because there is no safety. There is no margin for error. There's a spot to where if he wants to get it, he damn near has to be perfect on a daily basis to catch the attention of the powers that be. Now, you don't let that pressure drive you crazy, because it can if you let it. But what you do is you say, you know what? I'm going to rise to the occasion. And what I found, Bo, is that when you have a bunch of those guys on your roster who've gone through that type of a battle, and they don't get complacent, and they stay hungry, and they stay angry in pursuit of something bigger and better, that is the backbone. That helps your team have that toughness quotient. That helps your team get through those tough months, and that helps your team not have mistakes taking place on special teams and gas, because let's be honest, the majority of those guys are going to be guys who have that role.
0: And you've talked about this a lot with your experience playing in New England, but you're setting a standard that your best players set, and then everybody else falls in under it. And the great teams do that. There's an expectation. And I think that's one of the things that's been a real attention getter for me here, when just Todd versus previous regimes. And you got to be honest to yourselves. And I remember you and I talking about this in camp over the years with previous regime versus this one. Like, if you are allotted time to play football by the NFL, Todd Monken is going to play football in the allotted time.
1: Yeah.
0: You're not getting no hour 15. It's the full freight, and you're going to be working from jump street. Buddy, the amount of reps, the pace of practice, there's very little talking. It's just go, go, go, go, go, get football, football, football in nonstop. And look, you got to be honest to yourself. This is who Todd is as a person. Maybe it isn't who Kevin was as a person. And by the way, you can win Kevin's way. He won. He was coach of the year twice, right, winning it that way. There's different ways to do it. You got to be honest to yourself. This is the way that Todd is, and it's a massive difference from what we've had previously.
1: And, Bo, every time I hear you say that or someone else give me that, because I haven't had a chance yet to watch practice, but I have it this week, I get excited because you've heard me on many of occasions say,
0: I have.
1: It's about practice. It's about your approach. I don't understand for the life of me why players and coaches alike have this idea that the less you do, the better off you are. You have to get into routine. You have to get into regimen. You have to be in the space to where you are having joy in repetition, because the one who repeats it the most and does it the best typically wins on Sunday. So this idea,
0: it's right.
1: We're going to minimize how many times we do this. It's asinine. It makes no sense whatsoever. And so many fall prey to this. And again, we're not in a position as a football team. We went 5-12 last year. If anything, these guys should understand, yes, you need this approach. As a matter of fact, you want this approach, because if this approach pays dividends for you, guess what? You're going to remain in the National Football League, because if you keep being part of teams that are in the cellar, you're going to find yourself on the street.
0: You're exactly right. Yep, you're exactly right. So I'm excited to hear what you think this week when you get out here. I think you're going to be excited to see it. Guys, put together a few questions for us. Let's start here. What's the one player you're most excited to get your eyes on this week?
1: It's Verse, and I know we just went totally against what we said about the unheard of guy that you just talked about.
0: You and I just talked for 20 minutes about the back of the roster. Right. The player we got. Man, what I really want to see is the studs. Let's show me some guys.
1: But here's the reason why I justify the Verse in that I'm counting on him, Bo, to be the leader. I'm counting on him to bring an energy. And again, Miles's production was extraordinary, to say the least. And I'm not here to diminish or say anything negative about Miles, but I also had questions about, okay, your approach, and is it transferable to the rest of the guys to get them fired up to follow in a certain manner and fashion? I'm excited to see if Verse will be the type of guy who's holding guys accountable as well, the type of guy who's rallying guys around him, and the type of guy who's just the glue of the defensive side of the football in the locker room. Now, granted, defense was great, and they didn't need much glue, but I want to see if he brings that to the table, because I fundamentally believe that a major issue with the football team for the past years has been, simply put, they don't have group accountability, and your best locker rooms have that. It's not a thing where you just go off and do your own thing, but guys hold each other accountable in a manner of fashion in which they understand that we're in this together, and the only way we're going to get through this together is not relying on the coach to tell us what to do, but we hold each other accountable, and we do that ourselves.
0: He is he's shot out of a cannon. I mean, he's loud. He's impressive. He's boisterous. He's chesty. The attitude's infectious. You'll see. I mean, if you don't see, you'll hear it. You'll hear it because he's loud. So he's kind of all of those things.
2: So, total side note real quick. I don't mean to interrupt your thought. But so today's media day. So there's numerous stations they have to go to. You have your headshots for the network to you've got to do scoreboard to in-house to all these things. And normally it's a total of 30 minutes for everything. Well, they finally had to, like, step in because he was going on 2 hours at this today. He got here super early, and he's like, I want to do everything.
0: Because
2: I don't want to be limited on anything. I want to give you my best. I'm excited. This is awesome. You want to put me on things? I'll do whatever you want me to do.
0: And I know we're going to talk about that in a bit at greater length about the Miles trade and all of that, but it does feel like exactly a week removed from it becoming official that maybe this was one of those rare instances of like an amicable split for everybody.
1: Right.
0: That everybody kind of got what they wanted in all of it. We'll see. Time will tell. But no, he's infectious. For me, the answer to the question is selfish, but I want to see the two receivers in a real football spot. I want to, because they look great. Denzel Boston has looked spectacular the entire time he's been here. Casey's got that. He gets the separation right away. But I want to see him going up against Denzel Ward. I want to see him going up against Tyson Campbell. I want to see like that a little bit. We've seen him, Denzel against Tyson earlier a couple of weeks ago. But like, I'm curious to see like how they look with a full array of weaponry now. What our offense looks like with weapons that are to be feared. And I think those two guys are both to be feared. I think you have to know where they are on the field. And I want to see what that kind of looks like. They've been working at it for about a month. I'm curious what that looks like by the time we get going tomorrow. Position battle you're interested that is not in the quarterback room. What is most interesting for you there, my friend?
1: Well, Bo, you just gave me a great segue because I have on my sheet here wide receiver room. Think about what that represents. You just gave a great description of why the two rookie players make a lot of sense in what they've done for that room. But that room was one of the least productive rooms in the National Football League last year. And now you're in a situation where you have infused it with a gang of talent and a bunch of guys have to see the writing on the wall that, hey, if I don't step up and if I don't play a better brand of football, I could be that guy we talked about earlier who finds himself on the outside looking in trying to get back into the National Football League. So I think the wide receiver room, that those guys are going to have the mentality that we're going to have to bring it on a daily basis, practice to practice, play to play, and understand that, hey, changes have been made. And why were they made? Because we didn't have enough production. So I cannot wait to see the mentality, the effort of how the receiver position goes about practicing, and ultimately, obviously, how they play football. But this week, for sure, my eye will be keen to the wide receivers and how they're going about doing things.
0: Gerard, just think of it this way. Those four are making it. Judy, Bond, Concepcion, Boston.
1: Right.
0: Those are going to be your core four wide receivers. Yeah. At most, two left.
1: Right. And that means you better play special teams.
0: Now, Casey's going to return punts, so like that's one special teams instance.
1: Right.
0: But so if that's Cedric Tillman, I mean, you think about Jamari Thrash, you think about all the guys who have been here for a while, kind of all fighting for a spot.
1: Right.
0: I'm saying two spots play gunner, at most.
1: Right. Yeah.
0: Yeah. Yeah. It's going to be fierce.
1: Yeah.
0: Because those four are –
1: they're in.
0: Locked.
1: I mean, and
0: they're in, and they're going to be focal points of the offense and all of that. But beyond them, that's going to be some big time battles. That's probably the one that I'm most, that one's one of my favorites. I think there's going to be some really critical numbers games at linebacker because I just look at some of the depth there behind the starters, and I'm not sure where that's coming from. I think the same a little bit about corner. Nathan and I both have talked about it a lot this spring about need to probably add to those two rooms a little bit. And then in terms of one that I'm very curious to see outside of wide receiver, because that's the one that would be my favorite, would be the interior of the offensive line.
1: Mm-hmm.
0: Like when we roll out our first team O-line, who's in the middle of that thing? And they've rotated guys through camp and stuff. Like what does that look like when it's your five best? Who is that? And then who's backing those guys up? I mean, who's the starting center? What happens in those spots? I think all of those things are pretty interesting, too. There's some, again, those aren't necessarily as flashy, but, like, guys who I think, in my head, I thought, well, that's going to be a starter. I'm not so sure.
1: Yeah.
0: Well, here's the interior of that offensive line.
1: And here's the thing with the linemen in this setting. It's more about coordination, and it's always about that as I think more about what I'm about to say. Obviously, you don't have the pads on, so there's only so much you can do. But you better make sure, that, especially if you're on an offensive line that has had some struggles for the past 2 years with guys not knowing their assignment, with guys lining up offsides, with guys with illegal procedure penalties against them, that you're not doing those things, even in a practice setting, that you understand your assignment and you're executing it and you're in the right spot in the right position. That is only going to help your cause. But I will say that as far as the linemen, it's won and lost there. If our line does not improve, we can talk all day long and night long about all the things we brought in with the receiver position. But if that old line does not improve, it's all for naught. I can tell you that much. And I hate to be a Debbie Downer, and we haven't even got to the season yet. But we'll find out. But that is the truth.
0: Trent, we've never had a changeover like this on the offensive line.
1: Yeah.
0: And it's all new.
1: Yeah, right, and understandably so. I mean, Bo, it was a source of strength. We would go into the season like we are a top five offensive line group.
0: Absolutely.
1: Our and then maybe 3 years ago or maybe two, it just fell. I mean, it just declined. It was just
0: it did.
1: It got old. Decline. It was almost like as soon as Callahan left, the ability to play offensive line at a high level as a collective left as well.
0: No, it's you're right, and this is it's going to be a lot of new faces up there, and then obviously from a quarterback standpoint, Gibbe and G-Man want to know what's more realistic, that a quarterback win the quarterback competition or a quarterback loses the competition this week.
1: It's always easier to lose it, because here's the thing: football is interesting because even as a player, you remember the bad things more than you remember the good things. So if you go out there and you have a horrific outing and tip passes everywhere, missed assignments, and balls in the ground, and you look bad and you're in this competition, you put yourself in a situation where you are definitely number two, and you might give them a reason to say, you know what, we might need to look for a backup. That's always the case with the quarterback position. So I can definitely assert that you will more likely stand a greater chance of losing the position if you play bad as opposed to good. Because you know what football coaches love to do, and players do it to an extent? We're not in pads. But that's when you do stuff good. Now, if you do stuff bad, they're like, all right, you're doing bad and we're not in pads. So it just works, makes it worse for you.
0: What do you make of, I think one of the things that's been a little bit difficult for even the outside media and just anybody talking about the two quarterbacks is so much of your perception of how this is going is predicated on the limited stuff that we get to see.
1: Mm-hmm.
0: So last week, Shador got most of the one stuff in the one day that was available.
1: Right.
0: The week, most of the availabilities before that had been predominantly been Deshaun had been the one. And Deshaun, I don't think I'm stepping out of school with this, Deshaun had been the best quarterback here for a while.
1: Mm-hmm.
0: Now, Shador had a really good week last week. But so then what I'm curious, and even Todd's comments at the end of last week I thought were interesting, because I really thought, you know, they're going to have somebody sorted out. And Todd even said that by the end of minicamp. And I think that they should. And the reason that I think that they should, and I know he's not going to force something if somebody doesn't want it, but these two guys are completely different players, Gerard.
1: Mm-hmm.
0: They're not the same. And one of the hallmarks of Todd as an offensive coordinator is he can build an offense around Stetson Bennett, and he can build an offense around Lamar Jackson. And you can win with both, but you got to pick a side of which one. And so to me, I know that it's going to be similar, but what you call and what you perfect is going to be different with Shador than it is Deshaun and vice versa. So my hope is they can have, at least if they don't announce it in his head, he can be like, yeah, that's my guy by the time we're done with minicamp. I don't want this thing going into August, still trying to figure out who the quarterback is. And I don't think Todd would want that either. And maybe that speaks to how well Shador has played here over the last week or so.
1: Right. To Shador's credit, if he has made it interesting to where it's not just a certainty, that's great, because again, you have more competition. And at the same time, though, it's not great in this regard, because you need identity. One of the major things that took place last year was that we didn't have an identity as an offense because you didn't declare who your quarterback was. And when you go down that path, you need to – and the chain of command, respect who's in the huddle and who you're listening to and who you're following, leadership matters, especially in the game of football. Man. And you miss that – opportunity to solidify it if you have 2, 3, 4 guys battling for the quarterback position. So the sooner you declare that, and even if you're wrong, I can make the argument that you're still better off declaring it, because you're giving the team identity. You're giving guys something to predict, something to look at and say, okay, here's what we're working with. Now, that's all subject to change in the nature of the business that we're in with football. With that being said, though, I still hold to the idea that identifying who your quarterback is and having your offensive line, your running backs and your receivers and your tight ends and your whole team understand who that player is and what they represent and how they approach the game, and giving them the ability to be that leader and to be in position in the locker room to instruct and to hold guys accountable. That's the little things that we don't talk enough about that matter, that makes a difference between one being in the playoffs and one just missing the playoffs or having a horrible record.
0: 100%. I love what you said there, too, about, like, it's almost like pick one, and if you have to pivot, you can. Like, right. just
1: pick one.
0: Pick one and let's go. And let's, I'm sure that's what Todd wants. I'll be curious if by the end of this week if they have one or not, because that'll be all the questioning by the time we get to Thursday. We had some massive news in the sports world this morning. I dealt with this for a great part of my my show this morning, and I was dead wrong on this. I said that there was no chance that Brendan Sorsby, the Texas Tech quarterback, would ever play another second of college football because as long as I've been covering major college football, which now goes back 26 years, for God's sakes. Mm-hmm. The one thing that was beyond reproach, the one thing that was a true cardinal sin, cannot come back from, was gambling.
1: Mm.
0: It was the one thing. Like, the rest of it, you could maneuver around, and there were certain instances where guys get around it. And we've been dealing with this for a while in college football with, in terms of guys suing the NCAA for extra years of eligibility. We just had it with Trinidad Chambliss at Ole Miss, who got another year of eligibility. So we've seen that. I just thought there was no scenario where you would get off the hook for gambling. Hmm. And this kid bet upwards of $90,000. He bet on his own team. I mean, this is the Pete Rose thing is what this is. Right. And he was banned for baseball forever. He bet on Indiana while he played at Indiana. He broke the law. He bet underage, so there's that part of it too, which nobody's even talking about. And this morning, an injunction was given in Lubbock County, Texas, which ironically enough is the place that Texas Tech calls home. And that injunction stated that Brendan Sorsby could play college football and that he would have a two-game suspension, but he'd be able to play the rest of the year. The super booster there is a guy named Cody Campbell. You've probably seen him in your college football if you watch college football. He's in all these ads, and he's got this bill that he's been working on, the Save College Sports Act bill that he's been working on that's kind of been shot down by the big powers in the SEC and the Big Ten. But he even tweeted out today, he's like, you know, obviously – I'm paraphrasing, but we want what's best for us, but this is a byproduct of where we are in the sport. And what I would say as someone who's covered major college football for a quarter century, this truly is the point where the sport crossed the Rubicon and the emperor has no clothes. Because if you can't get a positive, if you cannot hold players accountable for betting on their own teams, then you have no rules. Truly. And I think the lesson that's being, you're hearing it from coaches all around the country, like, I can't believe it. Nobody can believe it. This was the one thing that they thought they could stand on, and they can't stand on this. So the NCAA as a governing body is done. It's completely neutered. There are no laws. There are no rules. There's no way to adjudicate anything. There's no way to enforce anything. So we've been tossed around the word Wild West to describe major college football for the last four or 5 years. This ain't even that. This is the Wild West had Wyatt Earp. There were people with
1: a couple
0: trying
1: shares,
0: to enforce the law. There were Bat Masterson was running around. There were a couple of guys. There's nothing here now. There's nothing that's enforceable.
1: Yeah, and here's the thing, Bo. And people thought I was saying in jest, but I'm dead serious when I say the following. Do not be surprised when you're able to play college football beyond 5 years, 10 years, even make a career out of it. What's the difference? Okay, pro game didn't work out for me. It's working here in college. You're paying them pro-level money. So do not be surprised if you see contract extensions with college football. And don't be surprised if you see guys not required to go to class either. So for me, I'm not surprised by it. I fall into a similar camp with you. I was so indoctrinated by the NFL that I'm just now learning betting lines. That's how they made it known to you back then. We're talking 90s and early 2000s. If you gamble and you get caught, you are done.
0: That's right.
1: But now I get it because of the proliferation of sports betting with our phones and all that represents that it's not as seen as such an egregious thing anymore. And you're right. One would think that what he did would qualify him for not being able to participate in the sport anymore. But here's what I do know. Self-interest is self-interest, and I'm pretty sure there's on some levels that judge was like, you know what? I live in the Lubbock area.
0: Yeah.
1: And as they call it, L.A. area, which is funny as heck because I had a teammate that was from Lubbock, and he's like, yeah, I'm from L.A. I'm like, really? You from Los Angeles? No, the Lubbock area. and so it does not surprise me. And we know Texas Tech is one of the biggest boosters out there going there using that oil money to grab guys to come down there and play for them. Absolutely. So, again, it's going to be it is certainly the survival of the richest right now taking place, and they got the money, and the NCAA doesn't have this prestige and respect that it once had, and it's a lot of it to do to their fault, though, too, because the one thing that probably if they would have went with this route quicker with how they went with the players' union and all that type of stuff, they may be able to have held on to some semblance of power. But because of that factor and what that has led to, what buying are, what are you? And then on top of that, the conferences got smart and said, what? We don't need you. We negotiate our own contracts and follow the money. So that's really what's running everything is the money. And if you got enough of it, you're going to get to do what you want to do. And that's really what it boils down to. So, again, you heard it here first. Do not be surprised if you see a 30-year-old freshman in playing for a college football team. Do not be surprised.
0: Just do Diego Pavia. What would he have been worth to Vanderbilt this year?
1: Oh, my gosh. $5 to $10 million easy. If not $10 million easy.
0: This kid got $5 million from Cody Campbell, who's the super booster there, but his total compensation is well over $6 million. To play quarterback at Texas Tech. He was the number one transfer quarterback in the portal coming out of Cincinnati. I said 10 years ago that they got to call it, that they just needed to do it, collectively bargain it. And they needed to get contracts and they needed to be able to disperse money. When the money got so out of control in terms of what coaches were making, what schools were making from the television, that you had to go with the CBA approach to major college football. You just had to. Like the other ones, you could probably do it the other way, but major college football is a different animal than everything else. The money just got way too big, way too quick, and there was nothing that they were going to be able to do about it. And all of them just kicked the can down the road and said, well, it's not my problem today, because they're all operating from a position of self-interest. And so, well, it didn't get me. I don't want to tackle this problem. That'll be somebody else's problem. And that's exactly what's happened. And so now we're at this point where, like, you just kind of throw your hands up and go, I really don't know what's next with all of this. They're going to live in a time, certainly, of complete and utter lawlessness, and where nothing is enforceable, nothing's provable, nothing's even, you're not even going to investigate anybody. It's just all just a waste of time. The only thing that, if you're looking for some silver lining anywhere in this, it might be that the SEC and the Big Ten kind of released a joint statement on that bill last week and said, yeah, this ain't it. Mm-hmm. And there may be a glimmer of hope at the very highest part of the sport there. Because if anything is going to happen in terms of tangible, meaningful change in this sport, in major college football, it's going to have to be those two institutions, Southeastern Conference and the Big Ten, and their television partners, ESPN and Fox primarily with the Big Ten, coming together and coming up with some sort of guardrails for this. They're the last chance you got. Nobody else is going to save you at this point.
1: But here's my question to that, Bo. If you are getting a great product and people really, at the end of the day, care more about the product on the football field, not whether or not someone's going to class and all that type of stuff, what's to stop it from getting to that point?
0: It isn't. We're past the go-to-class thing.
1: Right.
0: I mean, that's why I think it's professional sports. Yeah. Like, I think we're...
1: It is.
0: I remember in 2000, the Justin Fields got to Ohio State 2019. His second year was 2020 in COVID. And I remember after 2019, he had an incredible season. And I remember he did an interview and he said that he never physically went to class. That was in 2019. That was before COVID.
1: Right. Think about
0: that. He never physically went to class. Everything was online. He went from his apartment to the Woody. He was playing professional football then.
1: Mm-hmm.
0: Like, that's 6 years ago. That's before all of this. So this has been going on for a long time. And that's kind of the only thing. But this is a landmark decision today. This basically means nothing's enforceable.
1: Yeah.
0: If you can't enforce don't gamble, then you can't enforce anything in major college sports at the moment. Those are your hot topics today, presented by University Hospitals, official healthcare partner of your Cleveland Browns. 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Miles threw out the first pitch. Gerard and I haven't discussed just a crazy weekend, what's been kind of a wild off season. We'll get into all of that coming up next. 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
0: All right, second hour here on a Monday edition of Cleveland Browns Daily. 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Bo and Gerard here with you on the program. Denzel Ward had his charity softball game over the weekend. He was asked if he thinks he could get traded after seeing Miles traded last week.
10: The nature of the game, say I do get traded, you know, then I feel, for me, like I'm wherever I'm at, that's where I'm supposed to be. So if I'm here, I'm supposed to be here. I go to a different team, that's where I'm supposed to be. But I love playing for the Cleveland Browns. I want to be here. And, yeah, you know, I'm just grateful wherever I'm at, you know. Wherever opportunity I get to go play football, that's what I do.
0: He was also asked his reaction to the Miles trade. Here was Denzel's answer.
11: Crazy trade, definitely a crazy trade. Yeah, I believe that, you know, you're either with us or against us. And as you see, he's not with us, so... You know, so, but crazy trade, but hey, that's the nature of this game. That's the nature of football and the NFL, and that's what happens.
0: So here's the task at hand for us, Mr. Cherry. Gibbe and G-Man want us to rank. Are we doing this by surprise? Is that what you're thinking, Gibbe?
2: I couldn't figure out. G-Man and I were having this conversation, like, most impactful, on the season. On the upcoming biggest season, we weren't sure how to rank it other than the biggest moments of the off season.
0: Yeah. So five that you have, the Miles trade, the Browns revamping their entire offensive line, Devin Bush out, Quincy Williams in, the Browns firing Kevin Stefanski and hiring Todd Monken, or the Browns success on draft weekend. I think you could just do biggest.
2: That's fine.
0: And you could just do biggest. Mm-hmm. And the Miles trade's number one.
1: Yeah.
0: If we want to go top 1 through 5, it's number one.
1: Right. Landslide.
0: I mean, it's... Where are you a week later with it?
1: Well, I'm fine with it because I was silently advocating to begin with because I was of the opinion that, and I got to be delicate in how I say this, and you've heard me say this before, your best player can't be a mercenary. And what I mean by that is your best player has to be someone who's going to be there early, going to be there late, going to encourage guys, and going to be all about team-centric stuff. Your best player can't go to the Super Bowl and advocate being on another team and being traded. It just doesn't work well in the locker room because it just speaks of self. And I know it's a crazy sport, and Denzel said it best. It is a business, and anything can happen. But there's moments where you got to let yourself not be the main proponent of your well-being and put it team first. And if you're going to be serious about winning, and Miles' production was through the roof. Miles is one of the greatest to ever do it. And if he goes and gets a Super Bowl, we'll probably crown him as the greatest defensive player of all time. And understandably so, because I've seen some things I've never seen before with him on the football field in the defensive position. With that being said, though, the things we don't talk about, Bo, that matter, and it's, you can't quantify them because they're metaphysical, is how one approaches his teammate, how one practices, how one encourages, how one buys into what the coach is saying and being that disciple for the coach. Those type of things matter. Those type of things are where you make that bond with your teammates and you get to that next phase of this isn't about me, but this is about the team in a team sport context. And those things right there, I was saying to myself that, hey, Miles would be better served if he was somewhere else in my mind because of what I just described.
0: There's so many layers to it. I think we all did a pretty good job last week of trying to wrap our head around this, right? There was the legacy point with Miles that's very real, and that, you know, he's the best player to ever play here on the defensive side.
1: No doubt about it.
0: And he's a first ballot gold jacket right now. He could stop right now, and he's a first ballot gold jacket and all of those things. So there's that part of it. And the next part of it was the compensation. Like, is the compensation worthy of a divorce between you and Miles? I think for a lot of people, when this first dropped, because they were talking about three first round picks and all of that, they didn't have a full understanding about what Jared Verse is.
1: Mm-hmm.
0: That he's really a pick, first round pick plus.
1: Right.
0: I mean, he's known. He's a known commodity.
1: Right.
0: So I think then there's the compensation with it. And then there's the fan part of it, which is there's a lot of 95 jerseys that are floating around. Mm-hmm. So there's that part of it. And you and I know, you went to all these games. You've been on the sidelines for all these games. You know that he got the Myles Garrett chant and all of that was louder than anybody else. He's been our most popular player. It was him and Chubb when Nick was here at his peak.
1: Mm-hmm.
0: But they have been the two guys right there. This guy's going straight to the Hamptons in that outfit. Jeez. Unbelievable. Unbelievable effort out of him.
2: We got a few more days. Like, easy. Don't pull off that attire until next week.
0: It's a Monday. He's going straight to Montauk. That all of those are kind of the three layers of it. This is the thing that I just kept coming back to, and this is why I said this earlier in terms of, like, I think everybody kind of wins here. Gerard, we won 8 games the last 2 years combined.
1: Exactly.
0: As Miles was having 2 of the best seasons that a defensive player has ever had. And there really was no way to improve this team with him on it.
1: Mm-hmm.
0: Now there's a roadmap.
1: Right. Exactly.
0: Now there's a roadmap.
1: Exactly.
0: You have some cap space now. You get a young defensive guy who's under a contract at a much smaller number than Miles. You have a first-round pick in 27, so that's 2 ones now in 27. You get a 2 in 28. Now that's 2 twos in 28. Now you have something that you can improve upon this roster with. So I think that's where I am with it now, that incredibly appreciative of the time with Miles, mm-hmm. but also that this was time for everybody to just go in another direction.
1: Right, and we could have went the, what I call the Joe Thomas route, where Joe could have probably went somewhere else. And and who knows what happens if he gets, I mean, if you put Joe Thomas anywhere, he's going to be great because he's a first ballot Hall of Famer. My point being, though, is that maybe, just maybe, the thought was, think about that situation. There were talks of it, but it never happened because it was so, the thought that he's all we have. He's all we have. And you can still make that argument that, well, Miles makes us noteworthy. Miles is, if you ask a Browns fan, they get into a debate with someone, even a Steeler fan, they can always throw the Miles card out there. Well, he's better than TJ. So we don't have that card anymore, but again, folks, I can't say it enough. This sport is so fickle and funny in that you don't have to have the best players. You need good players. Don't yep. get me wrong. But you don't have to have the best defensive end potentially ever play the game, and that's going to transfer or translate, rather be a better way of putting it, to you winning football games. But if you have a bunch of guys that are committed to one common cause and yep. are selling out and are completely bought into what this new coach and head coach Todd Monken is saying and expressing and going out there and doing it, then you stand a chance. Because here's the other part, not to say Moz would be on this boat, but there's all the possibility that Moz could be like, you know what? I don't want to do that. I don't like this approach. And what could yeah. you do? Because you can make the argument, and I think it's a fair one, that Moz was the second most powerful person within the organization.
0: Mm-hmm. Yeah, and, you know, it's funny. You hear some people say, well, how could you ever trade Miles? Like, Tom Brady played for Tampa. Exactly. Joe Montana played for Kansas City. Yeah,
1: Peyton Manning played for Denver. Still can't believe that. Tom Brady and I drive to work together, and we'll have conversations about that.
0: About Montana?
1: About our shock. As we're in the National Football League, going to practice with the New England Patriots because we carpooled together. Yeah. And one day we started talking like, man, you believe they traded Joe? I'm like, nah, man, I still haven't gotten over that. I mean, seeing him in that Kansas City Chiefs jersey was just crazy, foreign. Number 19, if I'm not mistaken.
0: He was 19, yeah, because Len Dawson was 16 and it was retired there. So what's number two for you on this list?
1: Number two for me would be the Browns draft success. That was
0: me too.
1: That was
0: yep, me too.
1: Incredible. That was flawless on the part of AB and company and what they were able to orchestrate and get done. And you just see the foundation being laid. Now, obviously, the picks have to pay off and perform well in order for it to be solidified. But just to walk out of that situation in which everyone across the board is saying that was an A-level draft for the Browns and what they were able to do, and just really reading the room and reading the league, more importantly, and being able to, in my mind, you got four first rounders out of this draft in the first two rounds, how I see it.
0: Well, Dane Brugler thought that too. I mean, I think a lot of the draft experts thought that too. And I think when you look back on, if we are the team that we aspire to be here in the next couple of years, you're going to look back at last year's draft and this year's draft as the foundational pieces for that build.
1: Mm-hmm.
0: And AB knocked it out of the park, it looks like.
1: Right.
0: Last year was really, really good. Our early impressions of what we've seen here with these guys, really, really good. So, yeah, it's trending in the right direction there. And I think that's not as big a story as the Miles trade, but it might be just as important as the Miles trade.
1: Certainly, and I'll just add on to that Miles trade with it, in that you talk about the guys who are going to be the foundation of this. Like I say, in 2029, we go into a new facility, a new building, successful as an organization, as a football team winning. Watch what that trade does and how that plays a part in this and how key it is. Because if he's what I think he is from a leadership standpoint, and then what he will bring to the table as well from draft capital, then it's going to make more sense and people will see, like, look back and say, okay, that was the watershed moment along with that draft.
0: Dude, you're going to love him. You're going to love him. It's everything you want. It's everything you want a guy to be. Number three for you. What was number three?
1: Number three, I would have to go with, I just knew Dev Bush was going to come back, but I get it. When someone's offering you more money, you're going to go with it. And I'll save you the time, though, Bo. I mean, the offensive line, that had to be done. I mean, and you understood too that, and I'm jumping ahead on all of it, but yeah, so, but Dev Bush and him heading out.
0: So you have Dev 3, and then you have offensive line 4, and then Kev 5.
1: Actually, no, I have offensive line 5, and then Kev 4. I mean, you had to know that was going to happen too. I mean, it's run its course. You back to back years of futility on the offensive side of the ball, and you're responsible for the offense in a large capacity. Then you're going to make that move. And on top of that, you have guys within the locker room talking about accountability. That's going to obviously fall on the doorstep of Kev. And so that was no surprise either. And the fact that you went with a total opposite in personality and mind state and approach makes all the sense in the world to me, because that's exactly what you should do, to see if these guys can take another approach and get fired up.
0: I had that third. I had the Kev-Todd switch, Kev getting fired. I think you could see the writing on the wall with Stefanski being shown the door. That you could kind of see as the season was kind of dwindling down. But the excitement that I had that Todd was progressing in the process because we knew him so well. Mm-hmm. And we saw him all the time, and I knew who he is as a person, and I knew what type of leader he was, the style, and I just thought his style was the perfect kind of antidote to what ailed us at the time mm-hmm. of the change.
1: Right.
0: And I think you're going to see that this week, and I know you've been around him, but he's just he's kind of everything you would want a coach to be of a young, impressionable team. Like, he just is that. He's just a football coach. And so I would have that one three. I go O-line four, and then I go the linebacker swap with Devin Bush to Quincy Williams five. But the two biggest are Miles in the draft. Those are headliners are those two.
1: Yeah, no doubt about it. So, and you go back to even with Quincy, if you think about it, so he's in a situation where he plays at an all-pro level, coaching situation takes place, and there's not – a smooth transition for him. He's back with the coach that was responsible for him playing at his highest level, and he's partnered with another linebacker that's just a hitting, tackling machine. I mean, do not be surprised if this is one of Quincy Williams' best years as a pro. And so I'm excited. Now, obviously, we lose a tremendous player in Myles Garrett. I can't say it enough, Bo. I have never watched a football game to the level of concern about a player to where offenses would literally – base their passing distance and everything else with the prospect of is Miles in the game or what side of the ball he's on. And so
0: it was
1: amazing watching coordination be completely derailed or influenced by one player for the entirety of a game. You didn't see that with the other greats we talk about. You didn't, not for the entirety of a game, but with Miles, he brought that type of attention to play. So I'll never minimize that, and it's just fascinating because I love the X's and O's component of football just to watch the decision-making that took place. And when everyone or anyone would violate that Miles principle, they'd have a loss. And so that right there in my mind puts him as one of the greatest ever to do it. So, yeah, we're going to miss that. But I still think we got some really good players who are now going to have to step up and not depend on Miles to be the guy to save the day. Again, it's a team sport.
0: It is, yeah.
1: A team sport. And if we cut down on losing on not having situations where, how many times we talked about contain.
0: Oh, gosh,
1: even with
0: the
1: greatest defensive player of all time, potentially, that was a problem. And we lost games still. So if we ultimately be a better team from this, we win. But I know people aren't trying to hear that and really can't conceive of that notion either.
0: No, absolutely not. All right, we'll take a quick timeout. We'll go around the league coming up next. 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
1: Heyo, what's up? 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
5: 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As we head around the league, here's another thing I never thought I'd ever say. As of right now, the Chicago Bears are headed to Indiana. The state legislature in Illinois said, kick rocks, we're not giving you anything. And the Bears said, we're going to Indiana.
6: This happened right after we got off the air on Thursday, and I just looked at it, and I said, what are we doing? What in the hell is this an April Fool's joke? I thought Arlington was where we were going there.
5: But they needed $1 billion from the state of Illinois to do it, and you know, the McCaskies, like the Rooneys and the Browns and some others in the league, their wealth is in the franchise. Mm-hmm. They're not liquid, so they can't afford to pay for it on their own. So they needed, you know, the old thing that happened forever was have the taxpayers do that. And in Illinois, they said, actually, no, we're not gonna. And if you've driven through Chicago any time in the last decade, you could say, yeah, they have some infrastructure problems. Mm-hmm. So you say to yourself, well, what path do they have here? And I don't know. The only thing I keep coming back to with them is, and I understand why they wouldn't want to, but like I do, the NFL put that rule in for private equity investment into franchises. Mm-hmm. Would that have given them some liquidity to where they could have maybe done this in, I don't know, Illinois? Logistically, this is a disaster, Gerard. Disaster.
7: It is, and I actually played against the Bears when they were in Champaign redoing something to Soldier Field. We actually had a football game where Illinois was at. It was pretty fascinating playing a pro football game.
6: You played in that game?
7: Yeah, I played that game.
6: I covered that game.
5: Did you really?
6: I was living in Springfield, and I would go over every time the Bears played it because you weren't allowed to buy, they weren't allowed to sell alcohol in the stadium. They had double wides outside the stadium where you had to go to buy beer.
7: As a matter of fact, got the game ball that week for my prowess.
5: Oh, that's awesome.
6: And look at my stuff on that.
7: Yeah,
6: because it was an NCAA rule, you weren't allowed to sell alcohol in a stadium.
7: Well, I don't think they would have that problem now.
5: Boy, here's the reality of it.

0: this is not what the Bears want. This is not what their fans want. I don't know I'm not from Chicago, so I couldn't speak to this. I cannot imagine that. I understand why there would be an issue with having it in downtown. I mean, just parking, logistically, yeah, all of it. It's right. A pain in the neck. It's right. A mess. So I get that. But I know that the majority of their season ticket base is north of downtown in those suburbs.
1: Right.
0: To go from northern suburbs of Chicago to southern suburbs of Chicago and northern Indiana, I wouldn't wish that on my worst enemy.
1: Right. I mean, the only thing they got going for them, though, Bo, is that this team looks like they're going to be good, and the fandom there, because I still think it's, I mean, you one would argue it's the Cubs or the Bears, but I do think it's, I still think the Bears win out, even though.
0: Bears. It's Bears.
1: Yeah.
0: Yep. Because there's White Sox fans.
1: Yeah, there are. And they're obviously Bulls fans, but again.
0: And by the way, the White Sox fans are on the south side of Chicago, which is where this is going.
1: Yeah, so. Going to be interesting, jeez. But I'm not surprised by it because, heck, when we were in Chicago playing against the Bears, I happened to be stumbling upon a show and it was talking about how there was just no momentum whatsoever for a stadium and for the taxpayers wanting to be involved in. So it doesn't surprise me, but it is going to be pretty hilarious. But then again, if we really think about it, 49ers are really in Palo Alto and the New York Giants are really in New Jersey. So it's not like it's completely foreign.
0: No. And even your team in Foxborough.
1: Yeah, nothing to do with Boston. 40
0: You're
1: miles
0: not Boston.
1: Away. Yeah, it's 40 miles away, and a lot of people don't realize that. It's a heck of a drive. Don't.
0: I didn't realize it. I thought it was 15 minutes. I had no idea,
1: sir.
0: It was 40 minutes.
1: It'd be 2 hours and counting. You have some great conversations on that drive.
0: But I don't know. There's something about the Bears not being in downtown Chicago that is crazy. And that is just a city that's really difficult to get around in.
1: Yeah.
0: It just is. So, I don't know. That one was stunning.
2: I think what will be fascinating, because we played in that dump of a stadium last year when it was minus whatever it was.
1: Gosh, that gave
2: Gerard
1: me another level of toughness.
2: I think that picture is Gerard right there on the screen behind you, Bo. I think that's one of his 40-layer days. And he had multiple layers. I mean, he literally, we had battery packs to keep him, like, warm, like that powered.
1: And I was still cold.
2: Still cold. And this year, we're going to go play the first preseason game, which will be the Bears fans' first chance to show the city of Chicago how they feel about this and the Bears.
1: I
2: expect that to go well. That's at 1 o'clock on Saturday, August 15th.
0: Oh, jeez.
2: So it's going to be about a million degrees.
0: You got about 100-degree difference between the cold of that to the million degrees of that.
1: Oh, my gosh. That's just true. Isn't that crazy?
2: But
1: 100-degree difference.
2: Let me ask you this. That stadium's awful.
0: All right, so why, though? How did they screw it up so bad? Because they built that spaceship on top of historic Soldier Field. How did they mess it up so bad? Like, Gerard played in it.
1: Mm-hmm.
0: Or he played when they were in Champaign.
1: I played in Soldier Field as well. When it was
0: You played in Soldier Field as well. Yeah. New one and old one, or just new one?
1: New one and old one.
0: New one and old one. How did they screw that up that it was so outdated so quickly?
2: I don't think, looking at it and covering, they just built a new thing on top of an old
1: thing,
2: dump.
1: Right. I mean, the pillars were picturesque.
2: They didn't renovate any of the lower level.
1: Right.
0: Oh, they left that as is, and they just put, like, suites and stuff on top.
2: Oh, yeah.
0: Oh, I see.
2: I mean, you can't see the ball when it's in the air, like from a kick standpoint. You have no idea what you're looking at. And by the way, like, it's TV, radio, and like, replay. Everything is in one spot. We are in the middle of the stands.
0: Hmm.
2: I mean, there's not a window that you can close if it rains or if it storms or cold weather. It was a garage door that you had to crank open and crank
1: close. So sure did. And I'm like, you got great architecture firms in Chicago. How are they not able to come up with something with that one?
2: I don't.
0: Seems such
2: I just,
0: a, such
2: I don't
0: a waste of money. Like, it's a 20-year-old upgrade.
2: Yeah,
0: that's already outdated.
2: That's right.
0: That's bad, man.
3: Sounds like me calling really, high school really football in the stands.
1: Yeah, right. Might as well be.
2: Yep.
0: Couple others around the league speaking publicly for the first time. Baker Mayfield said contract extension talks aren't anywhere close to what we were thinking, and it's time to get something done long term. Obviously, yes, I'd love to have a long term deal done, but they know my deadline is. as soon as training camp starts, we're not doing any contract stuff. It's all ball. It's not up to me when that gets done by. So hopefully before that. If not, we're still going to have a good year. If I'm Tampa, I'd want to see it first.
1: Right, and that's exactly what they're doing.
0: Right?
1: Yep. Yeah. Exactly what that is.
0: I think it's pretty simple. That's what they're doing. Other real quickies here. Drake London and the Falcons agreed to a four-year, $140 million extension, 100 of that guaranteed. This one surprised me. Christian Watson, 4 years, 110, $31 million signing bonus for him. And feels like he struggles staying healthy, so something to watch for there. All right, buddy, good talking to you as always. Thank you so much for your time, my friend.
1: Well, thanks for having me, gentlemen. It's always a pleasure.
0: There he goes, the great Gerard Cherry. We'll hit your weekend headlines coming up next. 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
0: Cleveland's next chapter is here. 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Hello, Gibbe.
2: Hi.
0: Hey, buddy.
2: Dude, not a bad weekend weather-wise.
0: No, it's pretty good. Pretty good.
2: Golf very game, nice. Not great. I didn't get a chance to play. I got to get through this week.
0: Yeah.
2: And then I can maybe see the greens again.
0: We had, so I was at the Memorial Thursday, Friday, and then it's funny, like you see, and I'm sure it was like this for you when you covered Firestone or any of those. When you see it played, then you get the itch to want to play.
2: Yes.
0: So went out and played a few on Friday night. Kind of around dinner and played really well. And then the boys and I played Saturday and it was a debacle, like for all of us. We all just sucked. And it was like, how's that guy, this guy, and how am I no better after all this time? So it was wild. But it still, and I was telling this to Beamsy, who was kind of hard on himself for his style of play or his quality of play. And I said, buddy, it's a Saturday. The sun's out. It's you and me and your two brothers. We're winning.
2: You should enjoy this now.
0: We're winning. Like, it's, you're not in school. You're not at some practice grueling. Like, you're winning. you're gonna this is a win for us, you know. Yeah. So that's kind of always been my attitude with it anyway. But yeah. It was a great weekend.
2: All right. How did the boys like the VIP treatment at the
0: it was so cool.
2: Memorial Tournament?
0: Well, this was my 20th Memorial Tournament. And so I've got just tremendous friends down there and great people who take care of us. And so, like, their experience of going to a professional golf tournament includes, like, driving in the main gate and parking in the same parking lot as Scottie Scheffler. Like, that's their experience. So we just, you know, you got in there, you walked right in. So the coolest thing, I think, for them, other than just seeing all the golfers, like, they couldn't believe – it's old hat for me a little bit, but, like, they couldn't believe – I think NBC said this. He goes, Dad, I was 10 feet from Rory McIlroy. Like, all the stuff that we've been to, other than, like, here at camp where you can have that type of intimacy or whatever, usually can't get that close to your heroes. So that blew them away a little bit. And then we were there, you know, by 8 a.m. both Thursday and Friday. And so I said, look, I know a lot of the people. Just go have fun. Go get lost. So it was kind of fun. Like, I would follow them on Life 360 and they'd be like all the way out on 7 and then they would be on 16 and these far reaches of the course. And they just had a ball. They had a ball. It was really cool. And I, you know, it's funny because it was the juxtaposition of covering the memorial after being at Firestone on Monday for the outing. And those two are very similar. Those two operations are very similar. Muirfield is a little better in terms of, like, built for tournament golf, in that everything's an amphitheater, and Firestone's is much tighter than Muirfield is in that regard. But it's built for it. It should have championship golf, you know, and I think we have one more year of the college championship and on the senior tour, but in terms of it being like, to not have a venue there sucks.
2: Yeah, just sucks. A regular tour stop, yeah, much less, like, I'm not saying one of the majors, because we know it's a 40-year wait for those.
0: yeah, just to me, like, it just stinks that Northeast Ohio can't have a regular stop on the PGA Tour anymore.
2: Yeah, I agree. Ridiculous. The Memorial Tournament did happen. Sadly, a crew member from CBS passed away. The Jim Nance emotional tribute to him.
0: Yeah.
2: The weather taking down a TV stand. The golf as well. Pretty great. JT Poston, mm-hmm. edges Ryan Gerard.
0: Yeah.
2: Gerard pulled a Gibby. Missed a six-footer.
0: Missed. Yeah. You can do it.
2: 100% on those greens. Easily. I think Jack liked that.
0: He likes it, but this is the first time I've ever heard him say this. On the Friday broadcast, he even said that it maybe went a little over the line Friday. And that's the first time I've ever heard him say it, because Jack wants somewhere between 8-under and 12-under to win it. Now, he got that because it rained Saturday. If it wouldn't have rained Saturday, then he would have had, I don't know that anyone would have broken par on Sunday, honestly, if it didn't rain on Saturday, because that place was so fast, it had dried out so much. The ball was bounding. I mean, just boom, bounding, and there was no way to stop it. So I think, you know, the inconvenience of the weather delay and the incredible, you know, there's some real damage down there in terms of what that storm did, and I feel for those folks. But in terms of the golf alone, with the moisture, it slowed it down. And otherwise, I think it would have been borderline pretty close to unplayable.
2: Shout out to that grounds crew, because Saturday night, those videos, I mean, there were branches. There were 20-foot branches, 30-foot branches of trees down. Like, to get that course even back to where it needed to be by Sunday morning at 7:30 when you started.
0: Chad Marks, the head guy there, he's amazing. The guys that they have running the tournament down there, Dan Sullivan and then Tom Sprouse, Nicholas LaRocca, longtime general manager there, like, just the best people. It's so interesting, too, because if you go a lot like I have, the same folks who volunteer at Memorial are also red coats at Ohio State. So you see the same people.
2: Really?
0: Everywhere. Yeah. Same guy at the gate, same gals at the credential center for 20 years. It's been the same people doing it. And they treat everybody like kings, and it's awesome. Boys got a milkshake. They got milkshakes. So we did that.
2: It's undefeated.
0: Yeah. Those are pretty solid. So we did all the things you needed to do. Okay. It was a win. It was awesome.
2: They got the full experience.
0: They did. Yep.
2: Beautiful. One other note on the Memorial, the 2027 Memorial Golf Tournament back to the weekend after Memorial Day. I don't know if you saw that or not, but June 3rd through the 6th, back to its traditional dates right after Memorial Day.
0: That is more of the body clock rhythm that I think hits.
2: Yep.
0: I think that it was a little strange. Jack had some really pointed words for the tour about the PGA Championship.
2: And the schedule.
0: And the schedule. I think he's right. I think it should go back to August. But yeah, that getting back a week will help them a little bit. Some of it just was the way that Memorial Day fell. They didn't really have a choice in it. So, getting back to, you know, what's really become a bonanza down there for them is the Pro-Am.
2: Huge numbers.
0: Huge. So they didn't do that for a while. And then they brought it back, I think when Nationwide was the presenting sponsor. Now it's Workday, but it was Nationwide before that. And they really wanted the Pro-Am back. Like, their CEO wanted the Pro-Am back, and so they brought it back. And it's been back for a while now. But, like, I mean, they had a ton of stars there at that thing, and that thing was slammed on Wednesday in terms of attendance.
2: I would say it outdrew Thursday for sure. I don't know about Friday.
0: Maybe did,
2: I feel like half of Columbus takes Friday off.
0: They know, dude. It's the unofficial start of summer in Central Ohio. It really is. Like, there are certain things down there that kind of hit like a clock. And, like, the spring game is the unofficial start of spring, the Ohio State spring game, and then the Mirfield, the Memorial Tournament, is the unofficial start of summer in Central Ohio. And it's like, oh, we can all come out and wear shorts. That's kind of what happens down
2: Wonderful.
0: There.
2: Wonderful.
0: Yeah, yeah.
2: NBA Finals Game 3 is tonight. The Spurs,
0: crazy.
2: They had it at home. Game 2, just tie it up and it goes back, and then it's a best of 5. Life is good, but instead, the Knicks find a way yet again. President Trump in attendance tonight. The parties that normally happen outside the Garden watching the game, none of that because of the security. I guess the overall asking price of the ticket has gone down because of what it's going to take and how early you have to get there to get in because of security.
0: Yep.
2: It's going to be a little bit of a mess, but it is the ticket.
0: These guys haven't won it since 1973.
2: Yeah.
0: So, you know, from that perspective, I was trying to think about, like, most tortured streaks. And obviously we're part of one. In terms of not winning a championship
2: sure.
0: in a very, very long time. Same thing with the Bengals. Haven't won one. So state of Ohio, professional football, it's been a long time. Toronto Maple Leafs, 1964 for them, in the epicenter of hockey. The World Cup's going to start this week. England, 1966 for them. They've had the best professional league on the planet for 2 decades plus. But I think the Knicks with Madison Square Garden and the Mecca and New York hoops and all of that. And they're not, the other thing that's kind of crazy is, like, they don't really have fair weather fans. Like, that place is full
2: every game
0: all the time, whether they're bad or not. They go, I mean, Spike Lee's at the bad games, Tracy Morgan's at the bad games, so of course they're going to go to the finals games. It's funny, like, I went into it rooting for San Antonio, and then the more I thought about it, I thought, well, I've seen them win. Like, it ain't going to be us. Like, let me see something. Let me see a streak come to an end. Like, think about in our lifetime when we were kids, like the Cubs, the Red Sox, even the White Sox. Like, it'd been 100 years for all of them, and then they've all won it, you know. And so, obviously, the Guardians are the longest one left in professional baseball. 1948. So there's some out there that are still really, really old, but this is a long streak for the Knicks, man.
2: Yeah.
0: And that place tonight, like, if President Trump wasn't going to be there, then I think it would have been completely bonkers, both outside and all of it. This will tamper it down a little bit just because of the restrictions that are there from a security standpoint. But the atmosphere when this thing tips is going to be nuts.
2: Yes. 100% agree. Should be interesting.
0: Who are you rooting for?
2: San Antonio.
0: Are you? Just because we lost to the Knicks? Or?
2: No, I always have respected what they do in San Antonio.
0: It's easy to respect, for sure. I didn't see this coming, by the way.
2: No. Like, no.
0: 2-0 headed to New York.
2: I'm sure that the networks are hoping for at least a 5 or 6 games.
0: Yeah. They need San Antonio to win a game. I mean, the Knicks haven't lost a game since, what, game 3 of the first round?
2: Yeah. Yeah, since the draft. Good job by you, G-Man.
0: Yeah. It's crazy.
2: Yeah.
0: Crazy level of success that they've had.
2: I think it was a 2-point loss, I think, or a 1-point loss to the Hawks.
0: To the Hawks.
2: Yeah. I remember that. World Cup, you mentioned it. Football.
0: No, baby.
2: With a U starts this week. Saturday over at Huntington Bank Field, Brazil taking out Egypt 2-1. 64,000 at our stadium for it.
0: Yep.
2: Everybody is gearing up. It is a big week. It kicks off Thursday. Mexico versus South Africa in Mexico at 3 o'clock. The U.S. schedule is as follows. The U.S. and Paraguay, 9 p.m. out in L.A. at L.A. Stadium because they're not allowed to call it SoFi.
0: That's great, by the way. First time Team USA plays, we're doing a 9 p.m. start.
2: Well, it gets worse. It's a 9 p.m. on Friday. Then they don't play till Friday, June 19th versus Australia. That's a 3 o'clock in Seattle.
0: Oh, jeez.
2: And then the following Thursday, the 25th, versus Turkey at 10 p.m. in L.A.
0: Oh, jeez. Great job. Great job. Is it Fox who has the broadcast rights to this?
2: I believe so.
1: Yes, it is.
2: Fox. All right, that G-Man's sucks. Favorites.
0: Here, does G-Man know who was here last week roaming the halls?
2: Oh, I tried to get him.
0: Did you know he was going to be roaming the halls?
3: I heard that Mo Salah was roaming the halls.
0: That's right.
3: Insane, because he's a legend. I was talking to Andre Schmidt downstairs because we.
0: Dude, that was an unbelievable jersey exchange for Andre Schmidt.
3: Right? He was like, that was probably the coolest thing that's ever happened in my life.
2: It probably wasn't. It was.
0: It was.
2: I'm just going to tell you.
3: He was telling me about the game. He was like, it was just insane to see people like throwing themselves over barricades, just like trying to just get him to notice you. Like, Mo Salah is such a legend.
0: I think you could say that Mo Salah's run at Liverpool is similar to the LeBron James run here.
3: Yeah.
0: In terms of his importance to club and league.
3: I totally agree with that.
0: Yeah. They won Champions League. They won the league multiple times with him. He was the best player in that league multiple times. He's probably the second best foreign-born player in the Premier League behind Thierry Henry. It's those two guys. They're 1-1A. You can argue which one. Stupefying.
3: Yeah, it's crazy.
0: Stupefying. That Andre did that swap. It's unbelievable swap out of him.
3: He told me, he's like, the fact that I was just standing there having a casual conversation with him, I don't think I really realized how insane that is.
0: What was just happening here?
3: Yeah.
0: Yeah. Massive superstar.
3: As far as favorites, though, like, probably France or Spain. I mean,
0: it's pretty amazing how, those two would be. It's pretty amazing how the sport has shifted so dramatically, even in my lifetime. Brazil hasn't won one since Ronaldo. They won the other Ronaldo.
3: Yep.
0: They won in South Korea in like 2002. I think that's the last time Brazil's won
3: a cup. Sounds right.
0: Somewhere in there. They beat Germany in the final, I think, if memory serves.
3: The closest they've gotten since then is 2014 when they hosted, and Germany beat them 7-1.
0: Bombed them. I mean, it's over in 20 minutes, and it was in Rio where they played that final. Argentina won it last time out, and they're basically running the same team back. Like, Messi's still the linchpin of all that.
3: Yep.
0: Like, Ronaldo's still at this thing.
3: Mm-hmm.
0: Like, some of these young guys, maybe we didn't realize how good Ronaldo and Messi, I think we all did, but, like, the idea that, like, the fourth World Cup for those guys crazy.
3: That's 16 years. That's a crazy stretch.
0: Yeah, I mean, 20 years for, you know, Messi's maybe he'd done 5 World Cups now that I think about it. Because they had the one that was, the Qatar one was,
3: Qatar
0: that's the
3: was,
0: year they won it, right?
3: Yeah,
0: that was 22,
3: yeah,
0: though?
3: 22, mm-hmm.
2: Brazil was 2002.
0: Yeah.
3: Good job out of you.
0: Thanks. I think
3: Ronaldo's
0: I can do this crown
3: one,
0: a lot.
3: Though.
1: This will be his sixth World Cup.
0: Sixth World Cup for Messi?
3: That's crazy.
0: That's ridiculous.
1: 2006 was his first one.
0: That's crazy. 6 World Cups.
1: It's crazy when he was here last year.
0: Yeah. Absolutely wild that they're still in the mix. But even like the Italian team not in the World Cup for the second straight time, and they've won, 5 as a country, and they're not in the World Cup for the second, even as it's expanded. This is an expanded World Cup.
3: Yeah, they won it. They won it in 2006, and I think they've made it twice since then, right?
0: Yeah.
3: because...
0: Well, they missed, and yeah, so they won it in 06. They beat
3: France.
0: France won in 98. Brazil won in 02. Italy in 06. I'm doing this all off of memory.
3: Spain in 2010.
0: Spain was 10. Germany 14. 18. France. 18.
3: Yep.
0: 22. Argentina. And then here. 94 was Brazil. 90 was the Germans or Italy. The Germans?
3: This is before.
0: In 90?
3: I don't know.
0: 86 was Argentina. 82 was Italy. I think I got most of those right. Pretty sure I did.
4: 1990 World Cup won by West Germany. They beat Argentina 1-0.
0: Jurgen Klinsmann, the boys.
3: Germans.
0: The Germans. Oh, yeah.
3: Rome.
0: So it's not a lot of juice for it. I want you to think about this, especially G-Man. I remember the 1994 World Cup vividly. Brazil beat Italy in the final. Roberto Baggio was a legend for Italy, and he blasted a PK that ended up kind of being the clinching one, and he was one of the best players in the whole games, but Brazil won the cup. The United States makes a run. They actually get out of the group and get to the knockout stages. Brazil beats them in the knockout stage, but it's competitive. I would argue, and we were told that would set it off for USA soccer. The expectations are exactly the same. We are not a threat at all to win anything. The best we can hope for is to get out of our group, which is easier now than it's ever been because there's so many more teams in it. And nothing's really changed. We're not any better now than we were then, and I don't understand how that's possible.
1: Because no, players care more about their club teams than their country. Here.
0: That's, little guys.
3: That's true.
0: Yep. Little guys do. Little yep. kids. Yeah.
1: Yep. That's always been my frustration.
0: And it's always been a pay-for-play sport here. If you don't have the money to pay the youth and all that and the clubs and all that stuff. And I think our kids burn out. And we still, our best athletes still aren't playing the sport. They're not.
3: Nope.
0: We were told that would change. Now, MLS has been exponentially improved in that amount of time. To where now, 30 years ago, you would never argue that it's better than the Mexican League. No chance. It is now.
3: Yeah.
0: It's a better league. That's happened. It's a top 10 league in the world. Maybe I don't follow as closely as I used to. My guess is it's somewhere between 5 and 7 in the world. Might be even better. But the reality is that in terms of the quality of the U.S. men's national team, it's the same.
3: Yeah,
0: it's the same.
3: Like, we've got some big name players, like Anthony Robinson plays for Fulham, Chris Richards.
0: Well, we
3: plays
0: had them. They were then
3: Crystal
0: too,
3: Palace,
0: though. I mean, a lot of those guys. I remember, like, even Frankie Hajduk, who played for the Crew. He played for Leverkusen. There were guys who played over there then.
3: I think this is the first time in U.S. history that every player is playing in the top flight of their league.
0: Well, that's a positive.
3: Yeah,
0: I guess. But
3: so,
0: it's just, I mean, you're almost 40 years.
3: Yeah.
0: And not a ton to show. So, yeah, pretty wild.
4: And that is the weekend headlines.
0: There you go. We're doing a little thing or not a thing?
4: I believe our play-by-play voice might be joining us.
0: Oh, very nice. Very nice.
4: Yes.
0: Mr. Siciliano potentially coming up next. You'll listen to Cleveland Browns Daily. 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

0: Well, normally, when I introduce Mr. Siciliano, we talk about him in some lavish location and having some fabulous lunch that costs more than most of you out there make. But this time we find him, I can hear, in an airport.
1: Oh, God.
0: How are you, buddy? Welcome home.
1: Oh, my.
0: We missed you.
1: It's good to be here live from Hopkins. I am the most simple lunch guy of all time. I make my lunch at home, I would say, 8 out of 10 days, buddy.
0: I didn't say I was being honest. I'm just painting a picture, buddy. I wasn't saying I was telling the truth.
1: I'm sorry. Kevin must have been patching me through when I missed your preface that it was all sarcasm.
2: My bad, guys. My bad.
0: Put it all on Kev. How is Hopkins this fine Monday?
1: It's lovely. It's good. It's been a couple weeks, so it's good to be back to some humidity. This is great.
0: What was your?
1: No, I'm kidding. It's great. We're on time. That's all I care about.
0: What airline? Is that a United flight?
1: I am a United devotee. Yes.
0: Yep. That's a nice little walk there from those gates all the way to the main terminal there at Hopkins. That's a long little hike.
1: It's not a short walk, but I do think that the C20s, you know, my typical neighborhood there, the United neighborhood all the way out there, I think it has everything that you need. It has everything close by. All the gates are right there. It's got a Starbucks.
0: It does.
1: It's got a Potbelly. As a kid who used to live in Chicago right out of college, Potbelly, the original one, right by DePaul and Lincoln and Sheffield, was my favorite. So, like, it has everything you need. And if you time it well using the Starbucks app and you're really hungry or you want to get a cup of coffee after you land, you can order on the app the second you hit the tarmac and it's ready. You walk out, you pick it up off the counter, and you go about your business.
0: Very veteran out of you. I'd like one more food option, but I think you make some solid points. All right, buddy. Minicamp, here we go. It's been a busy last week or so. It's a little more than a week exactly since it became official with the Miles deal, and you and I talked about it down in Columbus. I know you and Z talked about it as well. You're going to get here. You're going to be here for all the mini camps. I'll pose the question to you that Gibby posed to Gerard and I, outside of quarterback and all of that, who are you most excited to see here over the next 3 days?
1: I want to see how both of the quarterbacks, and then let's bring Dylan into it as well. Or, you know what, Taylor Green. I want to see how they mesh with the young skill players, because I know the defense is going to be good. Is it going to be a top five defense as it has been the last 2 years? I don't know, but they're going to be good enough to win games and probably at times win games on their own. This team will go as far as the offense goes. So it's the quarterbacks and the young skill players. Defensively, it'll be good to see Grant Delpit and Denzel Ward back out there. I loved what Denzel had to say on Saturday. I think that's encouraging, certainly, and we'll, you know, all wrap our arms around him and love the fact that he's the guy, the only guy remaining from that 2018 class. And Miles, obviously, the class before him. Denzel is Northeast Ohio, and it'll be great to see him on the field.
0: Oh, for sure. And I think he's excited about it as well. It's funny. I mean, you think about how long he's been here. He's changed so much from the draft to now, just the way he carries himself, all of it. And it's just, that was really cool to see him and hear him say those things, and then also realize that it's a profession. You never know what's going to happen. You mentioned, you and I talked about Jared Verse. I know you and Z talked about him as well. One of the things that we've kind of monitored, it's been an odd monitor though, in terms of the two quarterbacks, which you also discussed there. And I think what's made it a little odd is the timing of media availability didn't always mesh up for the realities of the competition. So it just kind of depended. Like last week, Shadur had most of the work on the day that the media was there. And the week before that, it was Deshaun. It does feel like Shadur made up a little ground over the course of the last week or so. But this will be 3 straight days of everybody being able to see everything.
1: Which is the most important thing. And I hesitate to call this like a horse race. Right? Like who's in front and around the back, you know, around this turn or that turn. But you kind of are forced to do that with the limited access. 3 straight days, I think we're going to get a far better read. I'm also, honestly, and listen, I don't know the quarterback media schedule or the media schedule in terms of who's going to be up there on a podium. And I'm curious to hear from Deshaun. You know, we've all seen him around the building. We've all spoken to him at times here and there. but to actually hear him on a podium, we haven't heard him on a podium in 2 years. Well, not 2 years, 18 months, 20 months, whatever it's been.
0: I think you're right. I think it was the injury. Yeah, almost. Yeah, 18 months. You're right. Yeah.
1: So when he speaks, what does he have to say? How does he view this competition? How does he view his fifth and final contractual year with this team? How does he feel health-wise? What does he think of Todd Monken? What does he think of the fan reaction if he's the guy running out there week number one, potentially? Now, granted, he's got to go win that job. You know, kind of hear what he kind of want to, and I'm eager to hear what he has to say.
0: And I don't know if you heard, we had AB in here last week. I'm not sure if you listened to that one or
1: not. I did, yeah.
0: I asked him pointedly about Deshaun and about just kind of the timing of all of this, not to say that Deshaun would not have gotten a fair shake from Kevin. I certainly am not saying that at all. But I do think that the break from that regime of a coaching staff to this one, it's a clean slate for everybody. And I do think it was a shot of adrenaline to Deshaun of like, this guy knows who I am as a football player. He's had to scheme again. You know, he knows everything I am. He saw what he did with Lamar. I got a chance that maybe I can prove him wrong, where maybe he didn't feel that way. And that's why I think your point about hearing him talk is going to be so fascinating, because I'd like to know his answer to that. But I thought AB's was pretty illuminating about, I think potentially that it did.
1: I think it's a fresh start for everybody. I want to be careful here, and I know people have used this or had to say this and clarify plenty of times over the last number of months. It's not in any way a shot at Kevin. Anytime you have a new head coach in here,
0: no. It
1: is a chance to prove yourself yet again and to reprove yourself to a new audience. Now, conversely, anything that a good player has done, including guys that did great things last year to acclaim, let's say like Carson Schlesinger, needs to be reproven to a new staff. You've seen tape, but like I make my own first impression, you go out and have to prove it to me as well. So I think you can see that with the intensity of these workouts so far through OTAs, that intensity will likely get ramped up when it comes to mandatory minicamp this week. Jared Verse on the podium last week saying this team does not practice like a losing football team. His first impression, I think, speaks volumes to the way that this team has responded to a new coach, and in this case, it's Todd Monken.
0: Yeah, I agree. I think sometimes I'm with you on the clarification there. It isn't a slight at anyone. It's just sometimes a fresh start helps everybody, and it feels like this has helped Deshaun in a very, very big way. So obviously all eyes will be on that. One of the other things that's going to be pretty interesting is offensive line, who's in against whom and who's winning the interior spots in that offensive line. So that's not as sexy, certainly, as the receivers and the weapons and the quarterbacks and all of that. But I think that they've got some real work to do. And I'm curious, like the first time they roll out the, quote, ones, who's on that list? Who's in there?
1: I would love to see it Parker Brailsford. That's not a shot. Elton Jenkins. I think if you have Elton Jenkins, though, at right guard, your team is that much deeper. Because then you have Tevin Jenkins potentially backing up at right guard. And I think Elton would tell you center's probably not his best position, although I don't want to put words in his mouth. But you're asking a lot of a fifth-round rookie to win any job, especially center. A lot on your shoulders, even with a veteran quarterback, if it is Deshaun back there. That is a lot of responsibility for a fifth-round rookie to win a job as a starting center in this league. But it would be nice if he could do it, and it would be another tip of the cap to the way this team has drafted the last 2 years if a fifth-round rookie could grab that job.
0: Absolutely, it would be. And then there's some real depth concerns that we've all talked about, be it at corner, be it at linebacker. Are there some diamonds in the rough that can be found? I was talking with Gerard, and the other thing about all of this is you were here at Rookie Minicamp. You had 53 rookies here. Like, these are guys, we spend so much time at the top of the roster, buddy. There are people fighting for their football mortality. And this is their last 3 days to really impress where everybody's here. That brings intensity to it when you think about your last chance to leave an impression that's going to last for a couple of months until we reconvene for training camp.
1: Especially when you consider that, I mean, I don't know the exact count, and we're a long way until cut down day here. Mm-hmm. And the final preseason game is on August 27th. So I mean, that's a long way away. But you might have half of this roster week one, first and second year players.
0: Yeah, right.
1: I mean, that's, you're going to be a young team, regardless mm-hmm. who the quarterback is. You're going to be a young yep. team. Now, I think it's a young, talented team, but it's going to be a young team. So any chance you have to make an impression, you got to do it. And also that goes for last year's rookie class, like the back half of that rookie class as well, guys that stuck around on special teams or guys that made contributions every now and then when they got called up. You got a big class coming in this year, so nothing is a given that you stick around for year number two. So, yeah, competition ramps up significantly this week.
0: All right, I'll get you out of here on this one. Do you think we will have a starting quarterback named publicly by the end of this week? And then the second part of that is, if there's not one named publicly, do you think Todd knows? And I know the last one's ambiguous, but the first part, do you think that we will have a quarterback by the end of the week?
1: I think it is, I'm going to say no. And the second question is going to be yes. I think,
0: same.
1: And I've said this a million times, like June 11th, we're not playing a game on June 11th. June 11th is Thursday, no. by the way, friends. We're not playing a game on June 11th. So even if he were to say, yeah, you know what, quarterback X is our front runner, we got a long way to go.
0: Yep.
1: A long way to go. And my gut tells me, no, he does not name a starter. Why? I know he said he wants to. Now, because he doesn't name a starter, does that mean he has to make the reps 50-50? No.
0: Right.
1: I mean,
0: right.
1: he could say, I'm not ready to name the starter. However, this guy's probably in front of that guy, so that guy's going to get a few more reps in camp. Like, there's nothing wrong with that. Nothing wrong with that at all. But the idea that training camp or the preseason are meaningless, I laugh at that.
0: We see it the same, buddy. Look forward to seeing you out here tomorrow. Glad you got in safely. We'll talk soon.
1: All right, let's go. Go get Gavin Williams, win 10 tonight, buddy.
0: I don't even know who that is. Mr. Siciliano joining us. We're back tomorrow. 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
15: 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The Knicks and the Spurs. New York up 2-0 in the series and heading home to the Garden. NBA Finals returning to New York for the first time since 1999. 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Elsewhere in college football, Texas Tech star quarterback Brendan Sorsby granted a temporary injunction against the NCAA, preventing a punishment for violating gambling rules, clearing the way for Sorsby to play in 2026. In the NFL, the Chiefs are signing free agent corner Legarius Sneed. The two sides reunite after Sneed spent the last two seasons with the Titans, limited to only 12 games over the last 2 years because of injury. Won a pair of Super Bowls in Kansas City.

0: ball count in that game and struck out 11. The Indians got a 3-0 victory over the Blue Jays. It was the 10th perfect game in Major League history and one of the most attended games in Cleveland history. Even though 7,290 people are being truthful about their attendance of Len Barker's perfect game.
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2: I'm Nick Tanuka, NBA Finals Game 3 tonight. Knicks Spurs a couple hours away. New York up 2-0 with a pair of road wins to open the series. ESPN's Brian Windhorst says the Knicks' end-of-game execution has made the difference.
3: The ability to close these two games, whether it was their execution defensively, and frankly, their rebounding. Their rebounding in the fourth quarter of game two saved their bacon because they could not hit a shot. And their offensive rebounding in the second half, I think they had 9 offensive rebounds in the second half. I think 3 of them led to 3-pointers. I mean, that is a back-breaking difference in a one-point game.
2: Windhorst on game day, tip just after 8:30 Eastern. Coverage at 7:30 Eastern here on ESPN Radio. Elsewhere, Texas Tech star quarterback Brendan Sorsby granted a temporary injunction against the NCAA, preventing a punishment for violating gambling rules, clearing the way for Sorsby to play in 2026. NHL, the Kings hiring Peter Laviolette as their next head coach.
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0: He's Harry Douglas. I'm Freddie Coleman. It is Reggae Monday. Freddie and Harry, thank you very much. 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Always tell that smart speaker to play ESPN Radio. And the series sits tonight, meaning Game 3 of the NBA Finals at Madison Square Garden. The Knicks up 2-0 in the series versus the San Antonio Spurs, trying to put a stranglehold on that series. You get a little bonus, Freddie and Harry, as we lead you to the coverage for Game 3 beginning tonight at 7:30 Eastern Time. NBA Finals action on ESPN Radio and the ESPN app, presented by Gusto, which means that Doris Burke is going to be on the call, part of the NBA Finals on ESPN Radio. Great to have her join us to get us ready for that. Hit on the social that Hey DB is the ESPN NBA analyst. And Doris, so much attention around this Game 3 inside or outside of Madison Square Garden. What has the atmosphere been like when so many people are waiting that long to get in because certain people are going to be there watching the game tonight?
1: Well, first of all, I am always here for bonus Freddie and Harry.
0: There
1: Let me
0: we
1: begin
0: go.
1: There.
2: That's what we're talking about, Doris.
1: But, you know, it's interesting. Our boss, Pete Saccone, we're all walking over here, and as we're meeting in the lobby of the hotel, Pete shows us a picture of what the media line looked like from 4:30 forward. And I thought, oh, my goodness, we're leaving too late. I mean, the lines to get into the building, the energy around the building, it's absolutely incredible. It feels like there are Knicks fans. The blue and the orange is absolutely everywhere. And I'm curious, you guys, I mean, is it possible that this building becomes a storyline? By that, I mean the second youngest team in the history of the league to come to the finals, the San Antonio Spurs, you know, just a shade over an average of 25 years of age. Does this building affect the young kids? They haven't had anything like that happen to them to this point. Or is there pressure at home on the New York Knicks to satisfy a crowd that is so desperate, obviously, to see this team win? I'm curious. Of all the variables, I'm very interested to see if that plays any part.
2: Doris, for the San Antonio Spurs, outside of Victor Wembanyama, because we know he has to have one of those stellar performances, especially in the world's most famous arena, who has to pick up their slack and be that secondary player to Victor Wembanyama to make sure that San Antonio has a win in Game 3 tonight?
1: Well, I mean, the first guy you think of who's had an extraordinary series for a young man is Dylan Harper. But for me, the guy is Stephon Castle, because next to Victor, he was the driver of this team's success for much of the year. And there's times when he's getting downhill, right? The specialty of Harper and Castle is to get 2 feet in the paint and make things happen. Either that's for themselves to score it, or it's to create buckets for the guys around them. Castle has sort of been more deliberate in his downhill driving, sort of probing. And in listening to Mitch Johnson in our coaches' meeting yesterday, I had the distinct feeling that he'd like to see him attack Karl Anthony Towns a little bit more. And so I am very curious. My eyes early will be on Stephon Castle. And once he touches below the free throw line, if Cat's the man in front of him, is he trying to get right through his chest?
0: Great stuff by Doris Burke, ESPN NBA analyst, on the call tonight for Game 3 of the NBA Finals at Madison Square Garden between the Spurs and the Knicks on Freddie and Harry on ESPN Radio and the ESPN app. If I put this question to you, Doris, who was under more pressure? The team up 2-0, even the New York Knicks with all that going into this game, or the 0-2 San Antonio Spurs trying to find a way to get a win? What's your answer?
1: I mean, I'm not copping out here. There's enormous pressure on both of these teams. Yep. Let's not pretend. The bottom line is there's enormous pressure. You go down 0-3, it's just as Stan Van Gundy said when he was the coach of the Orlando Magic. If you go down three games, in that fourth game, if any adversity hits, it is so easy to let go of the rope. Because, and J.J. Redick once said it to us as our colleague. He said, any team that I've ever been on that's down 0-3, it's just easy to start thinking about vacation. And so that's pressure on the Spurs. And honestly, I don't expect it. This is a hungry, young group that is desperate for improvement. They're building the identity in real time, which will help them in the future no matter what. But as I said, like, New York City is a special basketball town. Through all those years of mediocrity, and you both know this, this building was still special in a possession ball game. They are desperate, and I do think there's inherent pressure on that, and you certainly would like to put this to bed, you know, or as much pressure as you could put on the Spurs to come out in Game 4 if you can win it if you're the Knicks.
2: I'll say one of the things that Knicks, in my opinion, have to be better at, when you have fourth quarter leads, not allowing this young basketball team to get back in it, Doris, why do you think they have been able to allow San Antonio to get back in games one and two after having some pretty good fourth quarter leads?
1: Well, I'm going to go back to something that Joe Mazzulla just impressed upon me in the year he won the title and since he's been a basketball coach. And I go so far back with Joe that I covered him at West Virginia as a player. But he always used to talk about the 2 or 3 minute stretches in a game that inevitably come back to bite you, and everybody's looking at the final 5 minutes. And the fact is the game was lost, could have been lost in a 3 minute stretch in the first half. You know, listen, success and failure, as you know, in the NBA is about margins. It's all about margins. San Antonio has done the hard work of making life difficult on the New York Knicks.
0: Sure.
1: They're averaging 105 points. You know, as a team, what are they shooting? 41.5%. What they haven't done is they haven't finished their defensive possessions with a rebound, or they've fouled late. And listen, it's very hard to get your defense organized. So I'm sort of meandering on my answer because I just think both teams, I'll give you one significant run that I thought was the game-changing run for the New York Knicks. 3:19 remaining in the third quarter, and out go Cat and Brunson.
0: Yep.
1: And you're sitting there thinking, you got Jose Alvarado, Shamit, and the guy was Mikal Bridges. And not only does he hit a ton of tough shots, he makes the alley-oop pass for an easy deuce inside. I'm looking at PJ and I'm going, oh my goodness, that 3:19 was a massive 3:19. Mike Brown came out with the same group for the first couple of minutes of the fourth. It bought them some needed time for their two stars. So I think the margins are going to remain small, and I point to small things. 37-23 advantage in the series, second chance points. Can't happen anymore. If you're the San Antonio Spurs, this is who the New York Knicks have been. They're +5 in fast break points. That cannot happen either.
0: How concerned should San Antonio be that they're down 0-2 and outside of the fourth quarter of game one, we really haven't seen nuclear Jalen Brunson?
1: That's a great point. We have not had a Brunson barrage consistently at any point. I mean, the amount of shots he's taken relative to his efficiency is just so unlike him. I mean, you're concerned about a lot of things, let's be honest.
0: True.
1: You know, Fox, you know, huge variance between his game one performance, game two performance. And I just want to go back to, this is a team that not only is 25 years of age, but they have an array of weapons, and they are figuring out which weapon when. Right. And they're building that identity in real time under the most leveraged games of their lives. What they are doing is not easy. I could not be more impressed with how this young group, including its head coach, Mitch Johnson, has comported themselves. I know they're down 0-2. It's been impressive nonetheless.
2: That's what we have for you. I think one of the things that has hurt San Antonio in this series is the inability to understand when to slow the basketball down. It's a gift and a curse. They've done so well throughout the playoffs. It didn't hurt them in the first three series of this playoffs, but versus a veteran basketball team, that inability to know when to slow it down has hurt them. Do you believe they can do that the rest of the series, slow it down when it needs to be?
1: And this too goes to experience, and I'll give you an example of exactly what you're speaking to. The 2-for-1 late in the game, and Victor takes a tough jumper that ends up clanking off the rim. Well, you're trying to get a 2-for-1, but in an ideal situation, that first shot of the 2-for-1 is a look that you want to generate. Was it? I'm not sure. But again, I go back to experience. Can they? We'll see. What the beauty of this team is they have responded every time they've been down in this circumstance. But again, like, okay, so you think about the deficits they faced in the playoffs, and their average margin of win in those three was 22 points per game. So they were blowing teams out. In this particular instance, you outplayed them in the second half unequivocally, and you still lost the possession ball game. I think they take that right now, and that's something, you know, and I listen so intently to PJ because he coached, he knows the league. He's like, Mitch would take it right now. You give him a possession ball game and another chance to prove they can finish a game. He goes, he'd take it right now in Madison Square Garden. So I hope that happens. It'll make our lives a lot more fun tonight.
0: No doubt about this. She is our basketball queen, Doris Burke, ESPN NBA analyst. Going to be on the call tonight for Game 3 of the NBA Finals between the Knicks and the Spurs. Doris, you're always fantastic. Thank you for the kind words as well. Enjoy the game tonight, too.
1: Thanks for having me, guys.
0: Great stuff by Doris Burke. Hit on the socials. Hey, DB, joining us, getting us ready for Game 3. Like she mentioned, like we mentioned, we take you up into the coverage at 7:30 Eastern time of Game 3 between the Knicks and the Spurs right here in Reggae Monday when it comes to Freddie and Harry. Well, Doris Burke kind of almost was siding one way or the other, but she said both teams under pressure. H. Dokes believes the Spurs are under more pressure to win Game 3 and make it a series. I believe the Knicks up 2-0 have a chance to make it a stranglehold. They're under more pressure to win tonight. What say you?
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18: I'm Nick DeLuca, closing in on Game 3 of the NBA Finals tonight. Knicks, Spurs, MSG, New York up 2-0 after a pair of road wins to open the series. Continuing their historic run this postseason with a 13th straight win, Knicks forward Mikal Bridges not worried about the streak, just the series.
19: Personally, I think we really don't, you know, care too much about, you know, the winning streak or anything like that. Because, you know, all that's in the past. You know, I think we just, to us, it's 0-0. And we just try to take it one game at a time. And our most important game is the next game, because it's our next game. So not really too worried, not really focused on that. We just try to take it day by day and attack that game.
18: Tip just after 8:30 Eastern, coverage starting at 7:30 Eastern right here on ESPN Radio. In the NFL, the Chiefs are signing free agent corner Legarius Sneed. The two sides reunite after Sneed spent the last two seasons with the Titans, was limited to only 12 games over those 2 years because of injury, won two Super Bowls in Kansas City, originally a fourth round pick by the team back in 2020. College football, Texas Tech star Brendan Sorsby granted a temporary injunction against the NCAA, preventing a punishment for violating gambling rules, clearing the way for Sorsby to play in 2026. Monday night, Major League Baseball, Yankees on the road taking on

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4: Carl Anthony Towns open for three, takes it and drills it. Yes! Dylan Hartman ties it up, and the Spurs have scored the last 13. Wemby on the cut, goes deep, goes for the layup, and one for the lead! Victor Wembanyama! Brunson will back off to the dotted line, fades, one-legged jumper, good for the tie at 104. Wemby the rebound, 13 seconds to go. His pass to Castle, turned it over. Castle didn't see it. Brunson got knocked down, and Wemby fouled him. Hawks now pass to Wemby. Wemby rises. His shot's no good. Rebound Knicks. Game's over. Their 13th straight win has given New York a 2-0 lead, and they're headed to Madison Square Garden for the next two in these NBA Finals.
5: With the venue shifting to Madison Square Garden, the atmosphere should be off the charts as the Knicks are halfway to their first title in 53 years. The Spurs are bracing for this Lions Den, knowing tonight is a must-win. It's Game 3 from the Mecca. NBA Countdown is next.
6: Taking you inside the NBA Finals with the latest on the game's top stars and storylines.